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1: Great damage has been done to our country. Our elections were left vulnerable to being rigged and stolen, and the trust of the American people was lost. This cannot be allowed to continue. Every American, whether you're a Republican, Democratic,

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4: On election security. I'm Sue Guzman, Fox News. President Trump addressing the nation tonight, his address focusing in large part on his concerns about election security over the past several years.
5: Election integrity has been a focus of President Trump's second term. In his national address, he refocused on maintaining the sanctity of America's elections and pointed a finger at whom he claims is trying to interfere.
6: The People's Republic of China carried out what is believed to be the largest compromise of election data in history.
5: He's released once classified documents he says proves it was a coordinated effort by China on many fronts. The president also claimed China attempted to influence the 2020 election for former President Joe Biden. Gernal Scott, Fox News.
4: The United States ramping up attacks on Iran. Fox's Jennifer Griffin reports the U.S. military now targeted roads and bridges based around Bandar Abbas, which is a port city in the Central District with a key position near the Strait of Hormuz. Fox's Lucas Tomlinson has more from Tel Aviv.
7: The indication from Central Command, it appears that these strikes are ongoing, and this comes on top of the three waves of American airstrikes launched just yesterday. And while CENTCOM says the fifth straight night of airstrikes. Really, they've been going on for more than a week, going back to July 7th, when President Trump made the decision to ramp up this conflict and turn it back into a major military operation. We're seeing F-35 stealth fighter jets being launched from bases in the region. We're also seeing fighter jets from the USS George H.W. Bush and the USS Abraham Lincoln F-18s. You also have F-35s aboard Lincoln. You also saw this blockade being enforced, that oil tanker getting its stack shot out by those Hellfire missiles, likely from a drone.
4: The latest round of strikes has concluded. 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
8: 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Just click listen, then swipe right and hear the latest news updates on your time. 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
4: Flash flooding in Texas, claiming some more lives. Governor Greg Abbott.
12: A male near Comfort who was swept away in an RV. Another is a female in Uvalde who was swept away while driving on a road.
4: More than 1,000 emergency crew members have responded, including some from Oklahoma, and have rescued dozens of people from the high waters there. From flooding to burning, smoke from Canadian wildfires flowing across the border into the U.S. Fox Weather's Katie Byrne is in Cleveland.
13: This is some of the worst air quality in years for parts of the Midwest and Northeast. Here in Cleveland, there's a smell of burning wood in the air. Health officials are urging people to limit their time outside, especially kids, older adults, and anyone with breathing problems, with air quality alerts stretching across a dozen states from Minnesota to New England. Jackie Hayes says the conditions make her eyes water.
14: Terrible respiration, eye burning, terrible redness in my eyes, using Visine, that doesn't work.
13: Hundreds of wildfires continue to burn across Canada. Forecasters say smoke will keep drifting south with the wind, but relief is on the way, with rain expected in the region as soon as Friday, and that'll help clear the air. In Cleveland, Ohio, Katie Byrne, Fox Weather.
4: And millions remain under poor air quality alerts for Friday. Taco Bell says it is taking action now because of a major cyclospora outbreak. Fast food chain saying in a statement that it has pulled certain ingredients from some locations amid the outbreak of parasitic infections causing explosive diarrhea across the U.S. The health and safety of our guests, it says, is our top priority. Michigan has seen the most cases of cyclosporiasis of any state in the U.S. so far. As of Wednesday, there were more than 3,700 cases that have been reported in that state alone. I'm Sue Guzman. This is Fox News.
15: The Amarillo City Council Tuesday voted 4-1 to approve a temporary landscape maintenance agreement for landscape maintenance services with Golden Standard Tree and Lawn from now until the end of the year. A 5-0 vote also approved the adoption of the City of Amarillo 2026 investment policy. By a 5-0 vote, they filled a vacancy on the Park and Recreation Board. Council members recognized the Read to Lead Club and Panhandle Legends, an educational series by King Hill that highlights the history, heritage, and notable people of the Amarillo area. President Trump's pick to oversee the Justice Department was grilled on Capitol Hill Wednesday. Mark Mayfield has those details.
16: Senator John Cornyn of Texas pressed Todd Blanche on whether he will go after the makers of a commonly used abortion pill, which is being sent through the mail to women in states where the procedure is limited.
17: This ought to be a pretty easy call because women are hurt as a result of side effects.
16: Blanche called Trump the most pro-life president in history. I'm Mark Mayfield.
15: For KGNC News, I'm Michael J. Stevens. KGNC.
18: Westwood One presents America at Night. Here's your host, McGraw-Milhaven.
19: Okay, we're going to have a little format change here just because the president is speaking from the White House. Let's go to him live right now.
6: Borders have been transformed into the most secure borders in the history of our country, with zero illegal aliens being admitted to the United States in the past 14 months. That is zero. Nobody thought it was possible. We had the worst border in the history of our country, and now we have the best. Crime is plummeting nationwide, with the murder rate at its

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16: Okay, we paused President's speech. We're going to try and fit it all here in the show. If you just stay with us through the breaks, we'll try and get it all in here. It sounds like he's wrapping up, but we pick up from where we left off. Here's President Bush just moments ago from the White House.
17: That they contacted the FBI in Detroit. The documents state that some canvassers admitted to FBI agents that they signed voter registration forms in other people's names, submitted fraudulent registration for people who did not exist, and received gift cards tied to their number of applications that they produced. In other words, it was pay, play, and cheat. The FBI agents working on the case believe that crimes were committed, yet the Biden Department of Justice slow-walked the investigation and killed it. Tonight, I'm asking the FBI director to ensure that the matter is fully investigated and to work with the Department of Justice to prosecute those responsible for any crimes. Finally, to reveal just how vulnerable our elections continue to be, we are releasing the results of a stunning investigation by the Department of Homeland Security. According to the DHS review, state voter rolls and public records, they identified approximately 278,000 non-citizens who are registered to vote in federal elections. Since Democrat states refuse to share their voter files, the real number is actually much higher than that. Yet, even this limited analysis found more than 250,000 foreigners illegally registered to vote. Put together, these disclosures reveal an election system so broken and so vulnerable that no one can possibly defend it. It is not defensible. Hundreds of millions of U.S. voter files are in the hands of foreign governments. Our machines and ballot counting systems are exposed to hacking and manipulation and corruption. China and other countries have been trying to meddle in our elections. Evidence of fraud has been buried. Hundreds of thousands of non-citizens and dead people are listed and active on the voter rolls. And yet we still have elections with no...
16: But President Trump, we're going to pause him again. We have to fit another break in here. Sorry about that. We have to pay our bills. But when we come back, we will conclude President Trump's speech from the White House. We'll put this on pause. You will miss nothing if you stick through the break. Stay right there. America at Night, back in a moment.
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0: I've always been this way. I'm curious about everything.
1: Oh, yeah.
0: And if something, and if I get new information that I can verify is true, that can change my opinion on something. But I don't jump on something, and neither do you, with incomplete information.
1: I can't get to the point of a conclusion if I don't know everything, right, or at least enough.
0: And we live in a society where everybody is speculating and jumping to conclusions before the facts are in.
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0: We are Red Eye Radio. He is Eric Carney, and I'm Gary McNamara. Welcome and good morning. So, and we'll play some audio coming up from the president and others following the bottom of the hour. But basically, the president laid out the vulnerabilities in our election system. That's what he did.
1: Yeah.
0: You know, and and the, you know, you and I were talking about it. The problem is the whole goal in all of this, if you're going to do it, you've already got the people that have voted for you on your side and probably more.
2: Yeah. Yeah.
0: But you've got, if you're trying to reach independence, Trump is not the one to sell election fraud.
1: Right.
0: He's just not the one. Other people in his administration might be better at doing it. My point is, to independents, it's blah, blah, blah, blah, blah, blah, blah, blah, blah.
2: Right.
0: Even though what he said is 100% right, and we'll get to that coming up.
3: The regular season resumes tonight as the Rangers open up a three-game series against the Braves in Atlanta. Hi, everyone. This is Matt Hicks inviting you to join Jared Sandler and me. Our coverage of tonight's game begins at 5:30 on the Rangers Radio Network.
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13: Well, this has been a week of pretty nice July weather. We have another nice day here lined up for your Friday. A beautiful morning out there. Enjoy that. We will be partly cloudy. We'll call it warm for the afternoon. I think we'll see a high right at the 90-degree mark, still a couple degrees shy of normal. Other than a spotty chance of a shower this evening, clear skies will dominate. We're going to see a low in the mid-60s and probably push into the low 90s tomorrow. With your first alert forecast from News Channel 10, I'm Doppler Dave.
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1: 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The 2027 production mainly reflects lower placements in the second half of 2026, which will result in fewer available steers and heifer for slaughter in 2027.
0: I'm Rod Bain reporting for the U.S. Department of Agriculture in Washington, D.C.
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6: Well, not hearing many complaints about the weather so far this week. We've had some pretty mild temperatures. Mornings have been beautiful. We have another nice one out there now. Afternoons have been warm, but below normal. Looks like we'll see a high today, just kind of touching 90, which is below normal. Can't rule out just a patch or two of light rain on the forecast tonight. Otherwise, clear. We're going to see a low temperature in the mid-60s. And start the weekend tomorrow, just slightly warmer in the low 90s. With your first alert forecast from News Channel 10, I'm Doppler Day.
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6: Well, this has been a week of pretty nice July weather. We have another nice day here lined up for your Friday. A beautiful morning out there. Enjoy that. We will be partly cloudy. We'll call it warm for the afternoon. I think we'll see a high right at the 90-degree mark, still a couple degrees shy of normal. Other than a spotty chance of a shower this evening, clear skies will dominate. We're going to see a low in the mid-60s and probably push into the low 90s tomorrow. With your first alert forecast from News Channel 10, I'm Doppler Dave.
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5: 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Just back off.
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0: Other people in his administration might be better at doing it. My point is, to independents, it's blah, blah, blah, blah, blah, blah, blah, blah, blah.
1: Right.
0: Even though what he said is 100% right, and we'll get to that coming up.
2: The regular season resumes tonight as the Rangers open up a three-game series against the Braves in Atlanta. Hi, everyone. This is Matt Hicks inviting you to join Jared Sandler and me. 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
10: Well, not hearing many complaints about the weather so far this week. We've had some pretty mild temperatures. Mornings have been beautiful. We have another nice one out there now. Afternoons have been warm, but below normal. Looks like we'll see a high today, just kind of touching 90, which is below normal. Can't rule out just a patch or two of light rain on the forecast tonight. Otherwise, clear. We're going to see a low temperature in the mid-60s. At the start of the weekend tomorrow, just slightly warmer in the low 90s. With your first alert forecast from News Channel 10, I'm Doppler Day.
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17: 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I'm going to be off for a couple of days having a little surgery, and Michael Jay will be filling in for me. 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

0: The regular season resumes tonight as the Rangers open up a three-game series against the Braves in Atlanta. Hi, everyone. 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
13: Well, this has been a week of pretty nice July weather. We have another nice day here lined up for your Friday. A beautiful morning out there. Enjoy that. We will be partly cloudy. We'll call it warm for the afternoon. I think we'll see a high right at the 90-degree mark, still a couple degrees shy of normal. Other than a spotty chance of a shower this evening, clear skies will dominate. We're going to see a low in the mid-60s and probably push into the low 90s tomorrow. With your first alert forecast from News Channel 10, I'm Doppler Dave.
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0: We're Red Eye Radio. He's Eric Carly, and I'm Gary McNamara. I just got to play this, you know, off the topic. We got to clear the desk because it's the Friday show here. Just show you where the Democratic Party is. This is Massachusetts Governor Maura Healey. Libs of TikTok had this one, and they cut the two audio cuts together. And she's complaining that they can't natural gas. Mm. And then the other clip of her boasting about blocking gas pipelines.
1: Okay.
0: All right. So here we go. Ready? Here we go. This is where they are.
2: Yeah. Gas is so volatile, you know, and we don't even produce it here. And with Jones Act and other things, it's hard for us to even get it here. Okay.
3: Remember, I stopped two gas pipelines from coming into this state.
1: It's like, oh, that's so great.
0: You know, and so she's complaining about a problem she caused.
1: Yes, exactly. We can't even get gas here. Hey, you know, I stopped those pipelines.
0: Wow.
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0: A denial from China. I'm Dave Anthony, Fox News, claiming today they never interfered in U.S. elections after President Trump said they did in 2020.
11: The Chinese government's strategy against the United States was focused on undermining domestic confidence in the U.S. president.
12: And the president claimed in his address from the White House last night,
11: 18 states have been bought, stolen, or hacked by China. Yet those responsible for sounding the alarm instead kept the information secret and hidden.
12: The president says he's declassified some of the information, alleging China gathered voter information on about 200 million Americans. He also again urged Congress to pass a voter ID and proof of citizenship voting law. And before the Trump address, Democratic Senate Leader Chuck Schumer said,
13: "This is about laying groundwork to undermine the 2026 election before a single vote has been cast."
12: Now, President Trump also criticized ABC and NBC for not carrying his address last night, calling that fraud, suggesting their licenses should be revoked. Though in the past, networks have not broadcast other presidents' primetime speeches. The U.S. bombed Iran again overnight. A central command in a statement says they hit military targets, including surveillance and air defense sites and infrastructure. Iran's media reports bridges were struck in the sixth straight night of U.S. attacks. Fox's Lucas Tomlinson's in Tel Aviv.
14: The White House relaunched the air campaign in response to the regime's previous attacks on shipping.
15: President Trump is not going to sit by and allow these active acts of terrorism to take place in the Strait without ensuring Iran pays consequences for that, and that's what we are witnessing right now.
14: Iran's response to the American airstrikes, attacks against Iraq, Bahrain, Jordan, and Kuwait.
12: Now, Kuwait reports this morning Iran had a power plant and a water desalination plant doing a lot of damage. Two people are now dead in the South Texas flooding. Hundreds of others needed water rescues. Some areas got more than 2 feet of rain this week. 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
19: 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Just click listen, then swipe right and hear the latest news updates on your time. 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
12: President Trump has said he's made Washington, D.C. safer, deploying the National Guard after he took office again, and those troops may stay in the nation's capital until the end of his second term.
20: The Guard deployment was set to end at the end of this year after being extended, but the Pentagon now says the mission will continue until January 20th, 2029, or until terminated by the president. President Trump signed an executive order in August 2025 to deal with what he called a crime emergency, calling up the Guard and other federal law enforcement, though local officials had said crime was already going down. Deployments to other cities have ended or have been paused by courts in California and Illinois, while more limited operations are ongoing in cities including New Orleans. Lisa Lacerra, Fox News.
12: Now, President Trump's bringing back an immigration policy from his first term that President Biden undid, a rule that would deny green cards and legal status to immigrants using food stamps, Medicaid, or other public benefits. There's a new drug for Americans dealing with a dangerous health condition.
21: The FDA approves the first cholesterol-lowering pill that works like a powerful class of injectable drugs. Merck's new medication, Lipfendra, is designed for patients whose LDL, or bad cholesterol, remains high even after taking statins. In clinical trials, the once-daily pill lowered the artery-clogging cholesterol by more than 55% when added to standard treatment. Experts say the approval could expand access to treatment that's previously only been available as costly injections. Carmen Roberts, Fox News.
12: On Wall Street, a sell-off's brewing even bigger than yesterday's losses. Dow futures are down more than 300 points. It's over 500 for the Nasdaq. Round two underway at golf's last major of the year, the Open Championship in England. American Jackson Suber no longer in the ladies among seven golfers, one shot back of Lucas Herbert at 5 under. I'm Dave Anthony. This is Fox News.
0: The
2: Amarillo City Council Tuesday voted 4-1 to approve a temporary landscape maintenance agreement for landscape maintenance services with Golden Standard Tree and Lawn from now until the end of the year. A 5-0 vote also approved the adoption of the City of Amarillo 2026 investment policy. By a 5-0 vote, they filled a vacancy on the Park and Recreation Board. Council members recognized the Read to Lead Club and Panhandle Legends, an educational series by King Hill that highlights the history, heritage, and notable people of the Amarillo area. President Trump's pick to oversee the Justice Department was grilled on Capitol Hill Wednesday. Mark Mayfield has those details.
3: Senator John Cornyn of Texas pressed Todd Blanche on whether he will go after the makers of a commonly used abortion pill, which is being sent through the mail to women in states where the procedure is limited.
22: This ought to be a pretty easy call because women are hurt as a result of side effects.
3: Blanche called Trump the most pro-life president in history. I'm Mark Mayfield.
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23: Well, not hearing many complaints about the weather so far this week. We've had some pretty mild temperatures. Mornings have been beautiful. We have another nice one out there now. Afternoons have been warm, but below normal. Looks like we'll see a high today, just kind of touching 90, which is below normal. Can't rule out just a patch or two of light rain on the forecast tonight. Otherwise, clear. We're going to see a low temperature in the mid-60s. As we start the weekend tomorrow, just slightly warmer in the low 90s. With your first alert forecast from News Channel 10, I'm Doppler Day. KGNC.
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25: This is Texas Ag Today, the number one source for the latest news in Texas agriculture. The largest and most experienced farm news team in the Lone Star State covers it all. From the piney woods of East Texas to the rocky ranges of the Trans-Pecos, and from the Panhandle down to the Rio Grande Valley. Here's today's top stories.
26: The impact of this week's heavy rain and flooding on South Texas rural communities and agriculture. I'm Tom Nicoletti, and I'll have more as we go to Medina County, west of San Antonio, on Texas Ag Today.
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28: 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I'm Jessica Domel, and I have an update for you coming up on Texas Ag Today.
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29: Hello, Texas. Why don't you jump on in with me and buckle up? We're going to take a ride around the Lone Star State as we cover the most important industry in this greatest state in the nation, Texas agriculture. Be sure to hold on tight because it all starts right now. Flooding is devastating Central and South Texas. Tom Nicoletti checks in with a cattle producer in the area.
26: What is being called a catastrophic flooding event in South Texas is occurring this week with torrential rain, heavy rain, and flooding. To talk more about what is going on in Medina County is Ronnie Minnick. He is a cattle and hay producer and also president of the Medina County Farm Bureau. Ronnie, give us an idea how much rain has fallen in your county and how it's affecting people in that area.
30: Well, the biggest part of the rain has fallen in the western part of Medina County and north of the town of Dehennis. Dehennis has taken a pretty big blow from this. I've been told that they're on alert for possible evacuation from some of the rivers that are on the rise from the rain that fell north. In the Hondo area, you know, we've had about 8 inches so far on my places where I have cattle. The local creeks have run, the Hondo Creek has run, and the Verde and the small creeks like the Quijia, they've all run, but not astronomically. When you get over towards Dehennis, the Parker Creek, the Saco Creek, they've run. And then, of course, when you go further, the Nueces and the Frio have been on very big rises. So they've caught the brunt of the rain kind of to our west of the county and into Uvalde County.
26: How has this rain and flooding impacted your cattle and hay operation at this point?
30: We were blessed with some rain earlier, and most of us got a nice cutting of hay, the best we've had in years. As far as myself, I finished that first cutting and I was in between, so it hit me perfectly for that part. There's a lot of people in the area that have just started harvesting milo, so it's delaying them a little bit. The cotton is still a little behind and the corn's almost ready. So those guys, it's affecting a little bit more than the hay growers right now.
26: That is Ronnie Minnick. He is a cattle and hay producer in Medina County in South Texas. I'm Tom Nicoletti for the Texas Farm Bureau Radio Network.
1: Denver, Colorado is the site of the summer business meeting of the National Cattlemen's Beef Association this week, with representatives from all sectors of the cattle industry setting the policy direction for the organization. Ethan Lane with the NCBA says this is the most important policy meeting of the year.
4: For our office in D.C., for the government affairs process, this is the meeting because it's when we deal with the heavy policy work of NCBA's government affairs and policy division efforts in Washington. You know, this is where we get our marching orders. This is where we wrap up all of the work that's been going on all year, carried forward throughout the spring, our legislative conference, all of our engagement in Washington, refining those policies, debates amongst the states about various provisions in the different policy committees all comes down to this week, where we really get in the weeds on these policies, make sure that what we have on the books is something we're happy with, that it meets the times that we're in, that it's paying attention to things that have changed under our feet, which keeps happening, right? That's one thing we know for sure, is things are going to keep changing. This is the Super Bowl for us as far as the policy process, and it's always an exciting week.
1: Lane says time is running short to make any legislative progress in Washington, with everyone now focusing on the midterm elections. More than half of U.S. farmers do not see any meaningful benefit in artificial intelligence.
28: Last month, the Purdue University CME Group Ag Economy Barometer surveyed farmers and asked them two questions about AI. 23% of respondents said the main benefit in using AI would be increased production. 14% said the main benefit would be reducing labor. 11% said the main benefit would be reducing risk. 52% said they do not see a meaningful benefit to using AI. And 63% of those surveyed said recommendations arising from data-driven tools would sometimes be difficult to follow. For the Texas Farm Bureau Radio Network, I'm Jessica Domel.
1: Beef cattle producers who find or suspect New World screwworm now have a new resource to help guide their next steps in the process. Two Texas A&M AgriLife beef cattle specialists have developed a field guide for beef cattle producers to walk operation through the detection, reporting, collection, submission, treatment, and prevention process. If you'd like a copy, it's available online. Go to tx.ag/screwworm. That's tx.ag/screwworm. And we have a couple of new detections of screwworms in the state. One is a bovine case in Brewster County. That's in the Big Bend area of the state. Another in a dog in Sutton County. That brings the total cases of U.S. screwworm detections to 37. Up in the Texas Panhandle, they're preparing for the possible arrival of screwworms. James Hunt has more.
5: As I record this report, there have been no reported cases of New World screwworm detected in the Texas High Plains. But everyone in animal agriculture is being advised to be on guard and be prepared. I talk about the state of readiness in our region with Jennifer Kojal of the Texas Tech School of Veterinary Medicine in Amarillo. Here's her impression of the sentiment among area veterinarians and livestock producers.
6: I think there's a variability amongst the different audiences, and that we can see some people are very optimistic, some people are a little more pessimistic, but I think if we kind of look in the middle is where the truth lies, right? So we have a strong plan with USDA and Texas Animal Health Commission, and we're just going to need everybody to come to the table and everyone do their part, right? So producers are going to have to look at their animals, they're going to have to report diseases, veterinarians need to be ready with their response, and then of course we look to USDA, Texas Animal Health Commission, to help with containment and release of sterile flies.
5: And Dr. Kojal reminds producers there are benefits to early detection.
6: New World screwworm cases are highly treatable, and so we have good drugs that will help clear up the infection. And so if we catch these animals early and we manage these animals well, these animals have an excellent chance of surviving.
5: And beef cattle that are treated can return to the herd, as New World screwworm is not a food safety threat. Jennifer Kojal with the Texas Tech Vet School says if you find signs of screwworm in your herd, contact your veterinarian immediately. I'm James Hunt on the Texas Farm Bureau Radio Network.
1: A bill that would stop twice yearly time changes is moving forward. Jessica Domel reports.
28: A piece of legislation that would end the twice yearly time change and make daylight saving time permanent year-round has cleared another key hurdle. The Sunshine Protection Act by Congressman Vern Buchanan of Florida passed the U.S. House in a 308-117 vote on Tuesday. Here's Buchanan.
7: Polling shows that two-thirds of America want to unlock the clock. My bill is simply a solution to make daylight savings time permanent. Allowing an extra hour of sunlight in the evening gives families more time for outside sports, activities, and school. It stimulates small business and, as I said, job creation. Retail tourism while providing more time for youth sports and outside recreation.
28: Daylight saving time is the period when the nation moves clocks forward 1 hour each year in the summer. Across the nation, 19 states have passed legislation that would lock the clock, including Texas. In 2025, Texas Governor Greg Abbott signed a bill that would create Texas time and put the state on daylight saving time permanently. However, the legislation could not take effect due to federal law that states daylight saving time must begin and end on federally mandated dates. The Sunshine Protection Act would allow that bill to take effect. Buchanan's office said the bill would also allow states to opt out of permanent daylight saving time and instead use permanent standard time. Opt-out legislation would have to be passed through each state's respective legislatures before the bill is enacted. 30 of the 37 members of the Texas delegation in the U.S. House voted in favor of the bill. The Sunshine Protection Act now awaits consideration in the U.S. Senate. For the Texas Farm Bureau Radio Network, I'm Jessica Domel.
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8: 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Hello, I'm Barry Mahler, and I'll have the story in today's report from the Rolling Plains.
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1: Farmers and ranchers in the rolling plains of Texas are still waiting on that cool, wet summer that was forecasted a couple of months ago. Barry Mahler has this update from Wichita Falls.
8: Summertime has arrived in Texas. Now, it's not the usual dog days of summer we traditionally have in August, but it's hot enough to make you think twice about wanting to mow the lawn, I'll say that. So the question that is coming up in ag circles is, what happened to the El Nino that was supposed to bring us a cooler, wetter summer here in Texas? Well, the best I can tell by reading the comments is that it's still in place and just not moving exactly as we thought. So we've right now got a cotton crop that's suffering, a corn crop in the Midwest needing rain and cooler weather, it pollinates, and low lake levels in West Texas. Luckily, we're in pretty good shape with lake levels right in my local area, but well, you get west of here and it gets tough in a hurry. You know, I guess it's a reflection of my favorite weather forecast that I shared with you a week or so ago. You know, it might rain, but it might not. You know, it's kind of where we are. Anyway, hey, the corn crop could be

0: industry. This might even give us a clue as to at least some of our productive ag land is heading toward other use. Just something to think about in upcoming decisions and discussions. I hope everyone had a great 250th year celebration of our freedom. Our family had the opportunity to gather, relax, and think about how, even with all of our challenges, we have it pretty good here in the USA. I don't think that I'll be looking to move somewhere else anytime soon. So for the next few weeks, find a shady spot, take time to cool down, and remember, fall is not that far away. Reporting from the Rolling Plains of Texas, I'm Barry Mahler for Texas Ag Today.
1: Tetanus is not uncommon in large animals at this time of year. Dr. Bob Judd has more.
2: Dr. Callie Hobbs from Texas A&M indicates at Bovine Veterinarian that cattle and other livestock commonly get in the water and mud around a stock tank to cool off in the hot summer. However, this can allow the bacteria that causes tetanus to creep into skin wounds from deep cuts or lacerations, surgical sites such as castrations or dehorning, umbilical infections in newborns, and even small wounds that may go unnoticed. So it is not only screwworms we have to worry about the wounds, but tetanus as well. To prevent an infection, all wounds should be explored and cleaned immediately and healing monitored. Newborn animals are very susceptible, and keeping birthing areas clean can help prevent the disease. Horses are extremely susceptible to tetanus, and fortunately we have a vaccine that is very effective at preventing the disease in horses, and all horses should be vaccinated for tetanus once a year. If they are not vaccinated and develop a wound, they should be vaccinated with tetanus toxoid and also given a tetanus antitoxin injection to prevent the disease. Horses that have never been vaccinated need a booster vaccine 4 to 6 weeks after the initial vaccine. Cattle, sheep, and goats can be vaccinated with a CD&T vaccine, which covers bacterial diseases caused by Clostridium perfringens type C and D and tetanus. Cattle are not commonly affected with tetanus, and the only cases I have personally seen in cattle are those that were banded for castration. If you ban calves for castration, I would recommend vaccinating them for tetanus as well as all sheep and goats. The disease causes death in at least 50% of the cases, even with treatment, consisting of antibiotics, muscle relaxants, supportive care, and tetanus antitoxin. I'm veterinarian Dr. Bob Judd. This is the Texas Farm Bureau Radio Network.
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4: The regular season resumes tonight as the Rangers open up a 3-game series against the Braves in Atlanta. Hi, everyone. This is Matt Hicks inviting you to join Jared Sandler and me. Our coverage of tonight's game begins at 5:30 on the Rangers Radio Network.
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1: Howdy, neighbors. I'm Larry Marble with a livestock auction market report on Texas Ag Today. On the line with Bill Martin from Lone Star Stockyards, Wildorado, Texas. Bill, how did the sale go?
2: We had 825 head, Larry. We didn't have enough yearling cattle to set that market. However, we had quite a few calves, and they were weekly steady.
1: Go ahead and walk the pens with us, Bill.
2: From Lubbock, we had 553-pound steers at $457.50.

0: 475 weight heifers at 460. In Texaco, 405 pound steer calves, nice and weaned, 585 by the pound. 470 weight steer calves at 522.50. 430 weight heifers at $5. And 503 weight heifers at 427.50. From Pampa, 607 pound steers at 424. 700 pound heifers at 339. Nice consignment from Logan, New Mexico, 595 pound steers at 446. 5 1/4 weight heifers at 439. 650 weight heifers at 347. Amarillo, 720 pound heifers at 339. Clarendon, 470 weight heifers at 392.50. 388 weight heifers at $5. And 670 pound bull calves at 347. Sunray, 422 weight steers at 522. 367 pound steers at 530. 390 weight heifers at 499. Groover, 490 pound steers at $5. 335 weight steers at 630. 455 weight steers at 450. From Pampa, 280 pound steers at $7. 250 pound steers at 720. And 180 pound steer calves at 880 by the pound.
1: What was the count again?
0: 825.
1: What are you feeling like for this next go round?
0: Larry, it's so hit and miss this time of year. The runs are usually small. We could have 500 or we could have 1100, but we'll just have to wait and see.
1: Tell everybody how to get a hold of you, Bill.
0: Please call us at 806-677-0777.
1: I appreciate you. Thank you.
0: Thank you, sir.
1: Bye-bye.
0: Bye.
1: Neighbor, thanks for joining me. I'm Larry Marble. This is the Texas Farm Bureau Radio Network. Walk in the pens. We'll see you tomorrow. Good day.
2: It was a down day across the board for all of our agricultural markets. Cattle futures continued the slide. August live cattle dropped another 305 to close at 227.07. October down 272, closing at 223.27. Another big loss for feeder cattle. August feeders down 335, 346.60, with September feeders dropping 402 to close at 340.35. That slide also happened in the cash fed cattle market. Just 2 weeks ago, we were selling cattle as high as 255. Now we've dropped all the way down to 238. We had some sales earlier in the week in the north at 240 live, but that's fallen back. We're selling cattle now at 238 here in Texas. That's a full $10 lower compared to last week. Northern dress cattle, mostly 377 to 380. That's $12 to $15 lower compared to the previous week's average. Boxed beef prices lower. Choice down $1.94, $369.34. 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August Class 3 milk up 68 cents, $17.72 a hundredweight. We've seen a run-up in grain prices this week. We had a pullback on Thursday with September corn down 6 cents, $441.5. December corn down 5.5, $464. Pull back in wheat as well with September Kansas City wheat down 3.5, 716.5. September Chicago wheat down 2 3/4, 674 3/4. Cotton sharply lower with December cotton down 225 points, 79.30 cents. In the energy markets, August natural gas down 3 at 288. August West Texas crude down 61, 78.99 a barrel. The financial markets slightly lower with the Dow down 105 points, 52,552. The NASDAQ down 387, 25,881. The S&P down 38 at 7,533. Now with a closer look at the energy and financial markets, here's economist Tim Snyder with Matador Economics in Dallas.
3: Today's markets are wrestling with two very different messages. The first is encouraging. June CPI and PPI reports confirmed inflation cooled and reduced the immediate pressure on the Federal Reserve to raise interest rates. The second is far more concerning. Gasoline and diesel prices have surged over the past week, even as crude oil remains near one-month highs, driven by the escalating conflict between the United States and Iran and growing risks to global shipping. This brings us to today's central question. Can resilient consumer spending and strong corporate earnings keep the equity rally alive, or will the rising energy costs and renewed weakness in semiconductor stocks overwhelm the improving economic data? This morning's retail sales report added another positive economic signal. Headline sales met expectations, while core retail sales, excluding automobiles, came in stronger than forecast. Combined with this week's encouraging inflation reports, those numbers suggest the economy entered summer on solid footing. Under normal circumstances, we might expect fuel prices to continue easing, but these are anything but normal. normal circumstances. Rising geopolitical tensions have pushed gasoline and diesel prices higher, offsetting much of the benefit we saw in June's improving inflation picture. Markets are also watching the AI and semiconductor sectors as strong earnings from TSMC were not enough to restore confidence across the broader chip industry, raising fresh questions about whether current valuations can continue to justify investor expectations. Meanwhile, Ukraine's continued attacks on Russian energy infrastructure and so-called dark fleet tankers, combined with the stoppage in Russian diesel exports, will continue putting price pressure back on the distillates, specifically diesel and jet fuel. Remember this, macroeconomic reports explain what happened yesterday, while today's markets work at pricing today's trade, and they'll keep a keen eye fixed on what they might see tomorrow. For the Texas Farm Bureau Radio Network, I'm economist Tim Snyder.
2: 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I'm Kerry Martin. 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

0: A denial from China. I'm Dave Anthony, Fox News, claiming today they never interfered in U.S. elections after President Trump said they did in 2020.
1: The Chinese government's strategy against the United States was focused on undermining domestic confidence in the U.S. president.
0: And the president claimed in his address from the White House last night,
1: 18 states have been bought, stolen, or hacked by China. Yet those responsible for sounding the alarm instead kept the information secret and hidden.
0: The president says he's declassified some of the information, alleging China gathered voter information on about 200 million Americans. He also again urged Congress to pass a voter ID and proof of citizenship voting law. And before the Trump address, Democratic Senate Leader Chuck Schumer said,
2: "This is about laying groundwork to undermine the 2026 election before a single vote has been cast."
0: President Trump also criticized ABC and NBC for not carrying his address last night, calling that fraud, suggesting their licenses should be revoked. Though in the past, networks have not broadcast other presidents' primetime speeches. The U.S. bombed Iran again overnight. A central command in a statement says they hit military targets, including surveillance and air defense sites and infrastructure. Iran's media reports bridges were struck in the sixth straight night of U.S. attacks. Fox's Lucas Tomlinson's in Tel Aviv.
3: The White House relaunched the air campaign in response to the regime's previous attacks on shipping.
4: President Trump is not going to sit by and allow these active acts of terrorism to take place in the Strait without ensuring Iran pays consequences for that, and that's what we are witnessing right now.
3: Iran's response to the American airstrikes, attacks against Iraq, Bahrain, Jordan, and Kuwait.
0: Now, Kuwait reports this morning Iran had a power plant and a water desalination plant doing a lot of damage. Two people are now dead in the South Texas flooding. Hundreds of others needed water rescues. Some areas got more than 2 feet of rain this week. 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
8: Temperatures being 30 degrees above average.
5: 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Just click listen, then swipe right and hear the latest news updates on your time. 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
0: President Trump has said he's made Washington, D.C. safer, deploying the National Guard after he took office again, and those troops may stay in the nation's capital until the end of his second term.
9: The Guard deployment was set to end at the end of this year after being extended, but the Pentagon now says the mission will continue until January 20th, 2029, or until terminated by the president. President Trump signed an executive order in August 2025 to deal with what he called a crime emergency, calling up the Guard and other federal law enforcement, though local officials had said crime was already going down. Deployments to other cities have ended or have been paused by courts in California and Illinois, while more limited operations are ongoing in cities including New Orleans. Lisa Lacerra, Fox News.
0: Now, President Trump's bringing back an immigration policy from his first term that President Biden undid, a rule that would deny green cards and legal status to immigrants using food stamps, Medicaid, or other public benefits. There's a new drug for Americans dealing with a dangerous health condition.
10: The FDA approves the first cholesterol-lowering pill that works like a powerful class of injectable drugs. Merck's new medication, Lipfendra, is designed for patients whose LDL, or bad cholesterol, remains high even after taking statins. In clinical trials, the once-daily pill lowered the artery-clogging cholesterol by more than 55% when added to standard treatment. Experts say the approval could expand access to treatment that's previously only been available as costly injections. Carmen Roberts, Fox News.
0: On Wall Street, a sell-off's brewing, even bigger than yesterday's losses. Dow futures are down more than 300 points. It's over 500 for the NASDAQ. Round two underway, golf's last major of the year, the Open Championship in England. American Jackson Suber no longer in the ladies, among seven golfers, one shot back of Lucas Herbert at 5 under. I'm Dave Anthony. This is Fox News.

Well, good morning. It's 5:37. Just changed to 5:37. How are you this morning? I'm Michael J. Stevens. Good to have you with me this morning. I'm sitting in for Tim Butler here on Newsday Amarillo, coming to you this morning from the Citizens Bank studio of KGNC. Good to have you with us here. On our way to a high this afternoon of 90. I'll leave the details up to the folks at News Channel 10. We'll hear from them in just a moment. I have some local news, some state news to bring you. Sports, we'll get to that here in just a little bit. And maybe some news from off the beaten path as we move through this show this morning. When I first started doing this for Tim, I told him, I said, it finally dawned on me one morning. It's actually just a bunch of half-hour shows strung together. It's really what it amounts to. Hey, so glad you're with us here this morning. Let's get to it, shall we? Let's start with local news this morning. A multi-agency public safety operation is increasing the law enforcement presence across Amarillo. Operation Summer Shield involves the Amarillo Police Department and cooperating agencies, and it's focused on crime reduction and public safety. Now, residents in and around the Amarillo and Panhandle region may see increased patrol activity as that operation continues. Data center development. Let's talk about that real quick. Large data center development remains a major issue across Texas, including the Panhandle. A recent analysis identified hundreds of planned data center projects statewide, raising concerns about electricity demand, water use, infrastructure, and long-term impact of the industry on communities. In addition to the Matador project by Fermi, a major project near Hereford is also drawing some public attention. Looking at statewide news, well, one more. Let me do this one real quick before I move on to that one. This is big news. A documentary about Paladuro High School head football coach Eric Mims Sr. called Coach Rev, The Legacy. That will premiere tomorrow, 7 p.m. at Amarillo College's Ordway Hall. Mims is the first black head football coach in Amarillo ISD during the post-segregation era, and the first black athletic director in the district's history. Moving into statewide news this morning, Governor Greg Abbott is announcing the deaths of at least two people in the Hill Country flooding as of Thursday night. The Kerr County Sheriff's Office says the Guadalupe River destroyed a mobile home in Kerrville in the early morning. It killed one resident, an elderly man in Uvalde County, died after floodwaters swept his car away as he tried to cross a roadway. Abbott says life-threatening floods are still the biggest threat through this morning as flood watches remain in effect for 59 counties. Attorney General Ken Paxton's campaign says he'll debate State Representative James Tallarico in the U.S. Senate race. Tallarico challenged Paxton to a debate him on Thursday morning. Tallarico's, the Democratic candidate, said he'd accept invitations from three Texas media groups for televised debates,

0: Paxton's campaign says it received the same invitations. The two candidates are involved in a close race that's attracted a record amount of fundraising. No Democrat has won a statewide race in Texas in more than 30 years. Your KGNC News Time is 5:41.
1: Well, this has been a week of pretty nice July weather. We have another nice day here lined up for your Friday. A beautiful morning out there. Enjoy that. We will be partly cloudy. We'll call it warm for the afternoon. I think we'll see a high right at the 90-degree mark. Still a couple degrees shy of normal. Other than a spotty chance of a shower this evening, clear skies will dominate. We're going to see a low in the mid-60s and probably push into the low 90s tomorrow. Your first alert forecast from News Channel 10. I'm Doppler Dave.
0: Thank you, Dave. It's 5:41. I can tell you, looking across the West Texas Mesonet site, it looks like we have 63 just south of Amarillo, 67 up towards Perryton, 62 out by Pampa. And here in Amarillo at 5:42 on your Friday morning, I can tell you, it is partly cloudy, 68 degrees. 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
0: Five 44, 16 now, in front of 6 o'clock as we roll through the first half hour of Newsday Amarillo here on News Talk, 710 KGNC. I'm Michael J. Stevens, sitting in for Tim Butler. Tim is having, as he puts it, I've heard him say this a few times this morning, and I heard him say it yesterday as well, he's having a little surgery, something he had taken care of a couple of years ago and is going to have to go back in and then have a little surgery done. Nothing, it's nothing drastic, I don't think. It's a, I'll leave the details up to him. I don't like sharing other people's inside information. But yeah, he should, we're going to fill in for him today and at least Monday and Tuesday. I've been telling him, because neither one of us are spring chickens. And I've been telling him because he's one of those. He is such a dedicated professional. I don't mean this to blow smoke up his skirt. He's in a position now where I can pick on him. He can't do anything about it. But we're not spring chickens, and we don't bounce back from things like this the way we perhaps did 20, 30 years ago. But yeah, it's nothing life-threatening, anything of that nature. I believe I can say that. But it should basically be day surgery. I think he's going to go in this morning, probably be home by this afternoon. But yeah, he's. I've worked with others. You know these kind of people, right? The ones that say, "Listen, I'll man up and I'll be back in 2 or 3 days." I'm just told them. I said, "Man, just get healthy, recover, and come back when you're at near 100%." But that's just the way he is. He can't stand to be away from this thing. All right, it's 5:46. I'm trying to follow. He always leaves me this wonderful schedule, the way that I should run the show. And I know it's I got to get to a certain spot here. Let's talk about real quick, if we can. We got sports coming up, but I do want to just share some off the beaten path kind of stuff with you. There's plenty of things to do, of course, this weekend in Amarillo. And it's going to be a great weekend. Take advantage of it because the weather, according to what I'm understanding, sometime maybe Sunday going into Monday, we're going to go back into that full-on dog day of summer kind of feel. You know what I'm talking about? So I'm thankful for the cloudiness. I'm thankful for any chance, any mention of rain right now, I'm good with. But even, you know, even with a high this afternoon of up near 90, at least, you know, it sounds crazy when you say, at least it's not 100, right? At least it's not 100 degrees. Listen, experts are offering up advice with unhealthy air levels present across large sections of the United States due to those wildfires in Canada and Minnesota. Have you been hearing this? It's really been impacting folks all across the north, going out to the northeast. Wildfire smoke can be dangerous for sensitive people like the very young and the elderly, people with health conditions like asthma. Johns Hopkins Medicine reports poor air quality is a trigger for asthma attacks or other symptoms like coughing, wheezing, irritation of the eyes and throat, burning sensations in the chest, and so on. We've been through that a few times here, haven't we? With the fires that have sprung up. This is why I always hate that time from about February till April, right in that ballpark, because you just know it's coming. So we here in the Panhandle region, we understand all that, but we certainly feel for those that are suffering from that smoke inhalation up in the Midwest, the North Midwest, moving out to the East. Your KGNC News Time is 5:48.
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11: 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KGNC.
0: Uh-oh. That's the really cool sports bed. Let's give it a rip. The second to last round of NASCAR Cup Series in-season challenge takes place this Sunday. The field squares off in the Window World 450 from North Wilkesboro Speedway. Brian Blaney will try to build his Quaker State 400 victory that he got last weekend. He'll try to build off of it. The driver of the number 12, that car sits in third right now in the standings, while Denny Hamlin and Tyler Reddick make up the top three. Ty Gibbs, Chase Elliott round out the top five. Let's go to this one here. The Reds have locked up a key member of their starting rotation. According to ESPN this morning, right-hander Chase Burns has agreed to a seven-year, $105 million contract extension with Cincinnati. The 23-year-old is in his first full season with the Reds, has posted a 2.54 ERA. To go along with 118 strikeouts. He was taken with the second overall pick in 2024 out of Wake Forest and signed with then a record $9.24 million bonus. Good to be that good and to be that young. Wow. A seven-year, $105 million contract at the age of 23. Congratulations, young man. More on sports. How about we listen to Matt McCoy? Again, I say, how about we listen to Matt McCoy?
18: Baseball returned from the All-Star break with one game last night. The Mets were a 4-1 winner over the Phillies. The Mets' Francisco Alvarez homered twice, and pitcher Christian Scott tossed shutout ball into the sixth to get the win.
19: You know, I thought the offense did a good job battling and then finally getting to the bullpen and putting some runs together. But, I just keep my team in it for the most part, and that's what my job is. So I feel like I did a good job of that.
18: While the Mets and Phillies returned last night, the rest of the big league teams resumed their seasons tonight. The Braves, Dodgers, and Brewers open the second half, leading National League divisions, while the Rays and Rangers are on top in the AL, and the Guardians and White Sox are tied in the Central Division. NBA news, there's still no free agent decision from LeBron James, but USA Today reports that the league's all-time scoring king has the information he needs, and a decision is near. And the teams from Spain and Argentina arrived in New Jersey yesterday. They meet in the World Cup final Sunday, Argentina attempting to go back-to-back. England and France play in Miami tomorrow in the third-place game. I'm Matt McCoy.
0: The NHL unveiling its 26-27 schedule featuring a 1,344 game slate, with each team playing 84 games. The league announced Thursday the season opens September 29th with the Stanley Cup champion Carolina Hurricanes hosting the Florida Panthers. There will be 2 days where all 32 teams will be in action in October. That'll be October 13th. And again in April of next year, that'll be April 10th, which is when the regular season will come to a conclusion. The schedule includes Global Series games in Finland and Germany, along with three outdoor games across North America. Love watching those outdoor games. I enjoy those. I don't know why. The NHL will also bring back the All-Star Game for the first time since 2024, with festivities set for February at UBS Arena in New York. All right, your KGNC news time right now is 5:55.
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8: 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Ooh, Werewolves of London. 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
8: Ah, there you go. I can use a donut right now. All right, good morning. Good to have you with us this morning. Michael J. is sitting in for Tim Butler on Newsday Amarillo. Next hour, we'll start it all over again. Take a look at local sports, news. Changing coming in Clarendon, apparently. And that name is fairly familiar to many of us here in Amarillo. What else we got coming up next hour? Of course, sports. We'll take a look at and more off-the-beaten-path stuff. Yeah. Excited to share some of that with you. We're on our way to a high this afternoon of 90. Maybe a cloud or two along the way. Enjoy it while you can, because my understanding is it's going to warm up a little bit starting again on Sunday.
10: 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A248DE Amarillo. KGNC.
11: The U.S. bombed Iran a sixth straight night. I'm Dave Anthony, Fox News. U.S. Central Command says they hit military targets from infrastructure to surveillance to air defense. While Iranian media reports the American strikes took out bridges and power sites.
12: This is significant escalation. The targeting of roads, bridges, and bases around the port city of Bandar Abbas is significant because it cuts off Iran's Revolutionary Guard Corps supply routes, essentially isolating them. Bandar Abbas is key to controlling the Strait of Hormuz, and the U.S. has maintained their military action is aimed at degrading Iran's ability to attack commercial ships traveling through that critical waterway.
11: Fox's Madeline Rivera. Iran's retaliated again, launching missiles and drones at Gulf countries with U.S. bases in Bahrain, Jordan, and Qatar, and in Kuwait, where a power and water desalination plant was hit, doing major damage. China is this morning denying what President Trump claimed last night in a primetime address, that it interfered with U.S. elections.
13: They knew I was wise to them.
11: Alleging China gathered voter information on about 200 million Americans.
13: The People's Republic of China carried out what is believed to be the largest compromise of election data in history.
14: He's released once classified documents he says proves it was a coordinated effort by China on many fronts. The president also claimed China attempted to influence the 2020 election for former President Joe Biden.
11: That's Fox's Grinnell Scott. The president also again urged Congress to pass a law requiring proof of citizenship and voter ID that Democrats and some Republicans oppose. Before the address, Senate Minority Leader Chuck Schumer said the president wants
15: to undermine the right to vote, rig the midterm elections in his favor, knowing massive losses are otherwise inevitable.
11: Two people are now dead in the South Texas flooding that has been triggered by heavy rain. Areas like in Uvalde have gotten more than 2 feet of rain this week. 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
11: Two deadly immigration enforcement shootings remain under investigation in Maine and in Texas. And here's the latest on that one.
28: U.S. Attorney in the Southern District of Texas, Aaron Wright, says ICE agents in Houston were looking for illegal aliens in a white van who had been known to evade arrest before. When they came across a white van initially, the driver fled, but later they came across it again, surrounded the vehicle, and at least two agents got out of their car.
29: Preliminary information indicates the driver shifted the van into reverse, then forward again, while an officer was partially inside the van or immediately next to it. During this confrontation between federal agents and a group of illegal aliens attempting to flee, one of the officers fired a single shot,
28: killing Lorenzo Salgado Araujo, the 52-year-old father of three who, while in the country illegally, was not the intended target. Jessica Rosenthal, Fox News.
11: We have an update on the outbreak of the cyclosporiasis, a stomach bug that's made people sick, sending dozens to hospitals with nasty diarrhea and other symptoms in 34 states. Michigan's been hit hardest. The state confirms more than 4,300 cases.
30: Amid reports, the FDA has linked cases of cyclosporiasis to shredded lettuce served at some Taco Bell locations. The chain tells the Fox Business Network it is removing the potentially impacted lettuce from a supplier in select states, adding the affected ingredient from our supplier is being indefinitely removed from our supply chain nationwide and will be replaced within 24 hours in select states. Taco Bell Corp. goes on to say, while no official advisory has been issued, we believe public health is a shared responsibility. Cyclosporiasis is a foodborne illness caused by a parasite. Kristen Goodwin, Fox News.
11: The morning after a sell-off on Wall Street, even bigger losses are brewing this morning. We are seeing Dow futures down more than 300 points, more than 400 for the NASDAQ, and at Golf's Open Championship in England, Lucas Herbert, now the leader at 7 under par. I'm Dave Anthony. This is Fox News.

0: I have to tell you, that's one of the things I really enjoy about sitting in for Tim is being able to hear the Star Spangled Banner. Do you sing along? I did. Welcome to the 6 o'clock hour. It is Newsday Amarillo. If you're a little confused, don't be. I'm Michael J. Stevens, sitting in for Tim Butler. Tim is going to try to, well, he was telling everybody yesterday, I'm going to try to be back by Wednesday. I told Mr. Butler, let's play this by ear and see how you're doing. He's having some surgery done today. He should be home this afternoon. It's nothing, I don't think, it's fair, I think I can say it's really not life-threatening, but it's not going to be, because again, we're just a little older than we were 30 years ago, so it's going to take a little time for him to recover. We'll see how it goes. But I'll certainly cover today and Monday and Tuesday, so far as we know. We're leaving it up to Tim to determine where we go after that. Good to have you with us here. Coming to you this morning from the Citizens Bank Studio here at News Talk KGNC, 710 AM, 97.5 FM. And, of course, you can stream it. Anything that's airing live on this historic set of call letters, you can stream at KGNCAM.com. Let's do some local news here, shall we? WT Meat science students made university history by winning the sweepstakes from the American Cured Meat Championship at the American Association of Meat Processors Conference. Now, this is the first time a WT team and a Texas university has won its championship. So congratulations to that. If you know nothing else about WT, understand this. That part and the ag part is just outstanding. It is, for my money, extremely world-class. Let's see. Amarillo City Council Tuesday approved a 4-1 vote to approve a temporary landscape maintenance agreement for landscape maintenance services with Golden Standard Tree and Lawn from now until the end of the year. By a 5-0 vote, the council approved the adoption of the City of Amarillo 2026 investment policy. The council is responsible for approving that investment policy annually. Also, by a 5-0 vote, they voted to fill a vacancy on the Parks and Rec Board. The council discussed the roles and responsibilities of the Council Audit Committee and the definition for a potential forensic audit scope to include CIP projects, sewer and water, and the American Rescue Plan Act monies. Just a programming note, at 9 o'clock during Making Sense with Michael J., we'll probably talk about that as well. Let's go to, here's one. Clarendon preparing for a change at City Hall. And it's a name we're kind of familiar with. Clarendon preparing for a change in its leadership involves a name very familiar to many of us here in Amarillo, Floyd Hartman. He is expected to serve as interim city administrator as the city begins the process of searching for a permanent replacement. Hartman, of course, previously served Amarillo for 20 years, government for 30, I believe, helping to guide the city through many projects. He has also served as an assistant city manager, special advisor for water and sewer utilities, as well as a short stint as interim city manager. He was supposedly retired at the start of this year. Check your news time. It is 6 now. I make that 10 after 6. Bear with me. I'm just trying to make sure I'm staying on target here. If I don't, it gets me in a bit of trouble. So far as state news goes, the most powerful rocket in the world is still sitting on the pad after a failure to launch yesterday. Let's get more from Rory O'Neill.
1: The countdown for the test flight went all the way down to T-minus zero.
2: And we did trigger a hold right at startup there. You saw we got a hold on the booster.
1: On X, SpaceX CEO Elon Musk said at least 4 of the engines failed to ignite. It will take a few days before they can try again with the 13th test flight of Starship, a rocket that will be needed for NASA's return to the moon. The launch abort caused shares of SpaceX stock to slip in after-hours trading. I'm Rory O'Neill.
0: The AAA Texas Weekend Gas Watch says the statewide average gas price in Texas is $3.55 a gallon for regular unleaded. That price is up 13 cents from a week ago, 76 cents more than a year ago. The national average, by the way, is $3.94 a gallon. The average price at the pump in Austin is $3.55 a gallon. at AT&T Stadium, it's goodbye grass, hello artificial turf. Yesterday, crews removed the grass field that's been installed for the FIFA World Cup. The grass pitch was used for 9 FIFA World Cup championship, or for matches, I should say. It was groomed by mowers and sprinklers the whole time. An artificial turf field will be reinstalled at the stadium just in time for the Cowboys games this fall. KGNC News Time now is 12 after 6.
3: Well, not hearing many complaints about the weather so far this week. We've had some pretty mild temperatures. Mornings have been beautiful. We have another nice one out there now. Afternoons have been warm, but below normal. Looks like we'll see a high today, just kind of touching 90, which is below normal. Can't rule out just a patch or two of light rain on the forecast tonight. Otherwise, clear. We're going to see a low temperature in the mid-60s. Start the weekend tomorrow, just slightly warmer in the low 90s. With your first alert forecast from News Channel 10, I'm Doppler Day.
0: Thank you, Dave. It is 12 now after 6 o'clock. Taking a look across the Texas Panhandle using the West Texas Mesonet site. Adrian now is 63 degrees. Over to the other side of things, Lake McClellan is 65. Even further east from there, McLean is 66 this morning. It is 62 degrees and happy, 65 degrees in Tulia. How about Panhandle? It is 63 this morning. Right now, we have a few clouds overhead, 67 degrees at News Channel, or News Channel 10. Who am I, Doppler Day?
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0: Hey, good morning. It's 6:16, 16 minutes after 6 o'clock. As we roll through this half hour of Newsday Amarillo, once again, Michael J. just sitting in for Tim Butler. Every time I sit in for him, I get the greatest respect for this show. I really do. I think his show is a lot harder to do than mine is. All right, how about we take a look at some things from just off the beaten path this morning. We'll take a look at traffic here in just a second. You may have heard about this already this morning. The FDA just approved a new cholesterol-lowering pill. It's made by Merck. It's a New Jersey pharmaceutical giant, and it will be marketed under the brand name Lipfendra. It's a daily pill that's been shown to lower cholesterol way below what's currently achieved with statins and the current gold standard. Clinical trials show that the drug can reduce the LDL, or bad cholesterol, down 50 to 60 or even lower. The American Heart Association, recommends getting LDL below 70 if you have an above-average risk of a heart attack or stroke and under 55, or even if you've had a heart attack. So this is big news from the medical industry. I'm just one of those that's kind of a wimp when it comes to these kind of things. I was just having this conversation with somebody, I'm telling you, just a couple of days ago, that even at my age, I do everything I can to avoid having to take anything, truly. My poor wife always gives me this concoction of vitamins each night and each morning. Well, each night, I only take one in the morning. But outside of that, I always question anything she's putting in my little pill cup. Here you go, kid. Go ahead and take it and go to bed. How about a quick look around the area so far as traffic goes this morning? Construction areas, you know where those are, the usual spots. Just make sure you drive through carefully. Watch your speeds and then pay attention to those that are there working in those zones. Remember, they have families as well. Taking a look at the traffic camera out at I-40 and US 287, traffic looks to be pretty light there. Outbound is a little heavy compared to inbound traffic. Let's move to the other side of things, shall we? Out towards Bushland. See if we can get that one to come up. This is I-40 in Bushland. Wow, I can play stickball there on that one. Traffic's real light there this morning. Let's take a look to the south if we can. Where are we at here? This is going to be I-27 and Georgia. Really, for this time of the morning, moderate traffic. It'll be heavier as the morning wears on. You and I both know that. Moving further south now, this is I-27. And that'll be just down around the canyon area. Remember, traffic there is going to be a little bound up because of that construction zone that runs from basically the loop down through canyon. So make sure you're aware of that. The I-27 construction, that's going to be, this is FM 1541. That construction's still underway. Where else can we go just real quick here? We're going to pull up the I-40 in Santa Fe. And again, traffic's starting to pick up there. So no matter where you're going this morning, make sure you just, you don't need me to tell you. You know, both hands on the wheel, the old 10 and 2 o'clock kind of thing, right? And keep plenty of distance between you and the person in front of you. If you're a bike rider like I am, man, it's always you head on a swivel. So just drive safely out there. 16, now make it 19 after 6.
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5: All right, 6:22, 22 now after 6 o'clock. I'm Michael J. Stevens, sitting in for Tim Butler here on Newsday Amarillo. Thank you for starting your day with us. Look at sports here real quick. The second-to-last round of the NASCAR Cup Series in-season challenge takes place on Sunday. The field squares off in the Window World 450 from North Wilkesboro Speedway. Good history there. Ryan Blaney will try to build on his Quaker State 400 victory from last weekend. The driver of the number 12 car sits third in the standings. Denny Hamlin, Tyler Reddick make up the top three. Ty Gibbs and Chase Elliott round out the top five. LeBron James' free agency decision is reportedly imminent. USA Today Sports reports James has all the information he needs from teams and is weighing his options. Reports say there's mutual interest involving two of James' former teams, the Cleveland Cavaliers and the Miami Heat. Other potential landing spots include the Golden State Warriors, Philadelphia 76ers, Minnesota Timberwolves, and the Denver Nuggets. The 41-year-old James, the NBA's all-time leading scorer, announced he will not be returning to the Lakers after 8 seasons. He is preparing for a record 24th NBA season. And you'll forgive me, I'm just making sure I'm telling you, if I don't stay with this, this is where I tell Tim all the time, man, I don't know how you do that. The Mets opened the unofficial second half of the season with a 4-1 victory over the Phillies at Citizens Bank Park. The rest of the MLB resumes the regular season. Today, the Tampa Bay Rays lead the AL East and will visit the hot Red Sox. The White Sox and Guardians are tied up in the AL Central. Chicago visits the Toronto Blue Jays, and Cleveland is hosting the Pittsburgh Pirates. AL West leading Rangers, go Rangers, visit the NL East leading Atlanta Braves. The Brewers lead the NL Central and are hosting the Miami Marlins. The Los Angeles Dodgers sit atop the NL West, and they'll visit the New York Yankees today. Your KGNC News Time is 6:25.
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0: instead. Don't miss the Randy Rogers Band, Saturday, July 25th. Kiss me in the dark, roll me through the night, hold me like. Don't miss the 68th Annual White Deer Riding Club Rodeo, Friday and Saturday, July 24th and July 25th in White Deer. BYOB, no glass, please. Just everything after that gets fuzzy.
1: 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I'm Jessica Dolmolt with Washington Ag Watch on the Texas Farm Bureau Radio Network. The U.S. Department of Agriculture is making up to $500 million available to provide temporary support for eligible small and medium-sized beef processors. The funding is available through USDA's new Strengthening Processing for U.S. Ranchers, or SPUR, program, which the department says is designed to support cattle producers by supporting beef processors. According to USDA, the financial support is available to beef processors who have faced increased costs of acquiring cattle for processing due to the abnormally low number of cattle being raised in the U.S. right now. USDA Undersecretary Richard Fordyce said the funding comes from the Commodity Credit Corporation. He said the program will be administered through the Farm Service Agency, but not in the traditional sense.
2: It will actually be implemented from here in Washington. Farm Service Agency will get numbers from the Food Safety Inspection Service. We will know the number of head that have gone through a particular plant, and then we will contact that processor, make them aware of their eligibility, make them aware of what that support might look like, and then there'll be a pre-filled application that they'll be able to sign and will be able to participate in the program.
1: To be eligible, beef processors must be U.S.-owned and cannot be nationally dominant in beef processing or owned by an entity that is.
2: We're going to be working through the chief economist's office to be able to create a payment calculation. It'll be by the head that go through these facilities. To be eligible, they need to be USDA inspected, or they also need to be a part of the Talmadge-Aiken Cooperative Inspection Program, which is essentially state inspectors that are basically licensed to do USDA inspections.
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4: The U.S. bombed Iran a sixth straight night. I'm Dave Anthony, Fox News. U.S. Central Command says they hit military targets from infrastructure to surveillance to air defense. While Iranian media reports the American strikes took out bridges and power sites.
5: This is significant escalation. The targeting of roads, bridges, and bases around the port city of Bandar Abbas is significant because it cuts off Iran's Revolutionary Guard Corps supply routes, essentially isolating them. Bandar Abbas is key to controlling the Strait of Hormuz, and the U.S. has maintained their military action is aimed at degrading Iran's ability to attack commercial ships traveling through that critical waterway.
4: Fox's Madeline Rivera. Iran's retaliated again, launching missiles and drones at Gulf countries with U.S. bases in Bahrain, Jordan, and Qatar, and in Kuwait, where a power and water desalination plant was hit, doing major damage. China is this morning denying what President Trump claimed last night in a primetime address, that it interfered with U.S. elections.
6: They knew I was wise to them.
4: Alleging China gathered voter information on about 200 million Americans.
6: The People's Republic of China carried out what is believed to be the largest compromise of election data in history.
7: He's released once classified documents he says proves it was a coordinated effort by China on many fronts. The president also claimed China attempted to influence the 2020 election for former President Joe Biden.
4: That's Fox's Grinnell Scott. The president also again urged Congress to pass a law requiring proof of citizenship and voter ID that Democrats and some Republicans oppose. Before the address, Senate Minority Leader Chuck Schumer said the president wants
8: to undermine the right to vote, rig the midterm elections in his favor, knowing massive losses are otherwise inevitable.
4: Two people are now dead in the South Texas flooding that has been triggered by heavy rain. Areas like in Uvalde, we've gotten more than 2 feet of rain this week. 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
4: Two deadly immigration enforcement shootings remain under investigation in Maine and in Texas. And here's the latest on that one.
21: U.S. Attorney in the Southern District of Texas, Aaron Wright, says ICE agents in Houston were looking for illegal aliens in a white van who had been known to evade arrest before. When they came across a white van initially, the driver fled, but later they came across it again, surrounded the vehicle, and at least two agents got out of their car.
22: Preliminary information indicates the driver shifted the van into reverse, then forward again, while an officer was partially inside the van or immediately next to it. During this confrontation between federal agents and a group of illegal aliens attempting to flee, one of the officers fired a single shot,
21: killing Lorenzo Salgado Araujo, the 52-year-old father of three who, while in the country illegally, was not the intended target. Jessica Rosenthal, Fox News.
4: We have an update on the outbreak of the cyclosporiasis, a stomach bug that's made people sick, sending dozens to hospitals with nasty diarrhea and other symptoms in 34 states. Michigan's been hit hardest. The state confirms more than 4,300 cases.
13: Amid reports, the FDA has linked cases of cyclosporiasis to shredded lettuce served at some Taco Bell locations. The chain tells the Fox Business Network it is removing the potentially impacted lettuce from a supplier in select states, adding the affected ingredient from our supplier is being indefinitely removed from our supply chain nationwide and will be replaced within 24 hours in select states. Taco Bell Corp. goes on to say, while no official advisory has been issued, we believe public health is a shared responsibility. Cyclosporiasis is a foodborne illness caused by a parasite. Kristen Goodwin, Fox News.
4: The morning after a sell-off on Wall Street, even bigger losses are brewing this morning. We are seeing Dow futures down more than 300 points, more than 400 for the NASDAQ, and at Golf's Open Championship in England, Lucas Herbert, now the leader at 7 under par. I'm Dave Anthony. This is Fox News.

0: 6:36, 24 in front of 7 o'clock. We have another half hour of Newsday Amarillo here on News Talk 710. 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I'm Michael J. Stevens, in for Tim Butler. Tim will be back, we think, on Wednesday. However, we are completely prepared. Well, we are. I'm not sure about you. Man, how much longer do we have to put up with you? I want for Tim just to get healthy. I just want him to recover from the surgery he's having done this morning. He's going to go in and have that done. He'll probably be home by afternoon and then spend the weekend trying to recover. All right, here's where I want to go this half hour. Of course, we got local news coming up here in just a moment. Maybe some insight into, there was a bond that was issued yesterday in connection with an accident that killed at least one person over the weekend. And there's already been a change to that bond. I'll get to that story here in just a second. Of course, you've also heard us talking about the SpaceX failure from yesterday. We'll hear about that story as well. Sports coming up this half hour. Then we'll take another look at the traffic. Your weather is coming up just around the corner. 6:37. Let's get into some local news this morning. 43-year-old Justin Shepherd is the man accused of leaving the scene of a fatal accident last weekend. Has had his bond set yesterday originally at $400,000. I saw this morning that's been changed to a posted $300,000. That bond was set by Potter County Magistrate Judge yesterday morning. I'm not sure what's happened between then and this morning, or what happened yesterday to have that bond lowered to $300,000. If you're familiar with the story, he is the one that ran through a red light, ended up, that was, I think, in the 1200 block of South Georgia, drove through that light, struck several vehicles before striking a parked vehicle further down the road at the Julian intersection. And that accident ended up killing 41-year-old Eric Gilliam, who, my understanding, was his passenger in that car. A documentary about Palo Duro High School head football coach Eric Mims Sr., called Coach Rev, The Legacy, premieres tomorrow, 7 p.m. at AC's Ordway Hall. Mims is the first black head football coach in Amarillo ISD during the post-segregation era, and the first black athletic director in the district's history. More than 150 Texas, the Play Texas, the outdoor musical alumni, will return to Palo Duro Canyon tomorrow for an alumni night celebration. The public is welcome. Tickets can be purchased online. I'm almost afraid to admit this out loud. I have yet, after all the years that I've lived in Amarillo, I've yet to see the outdoor musical Texas. Governor Greg Abbott announcing the deaths of at least two people in the Hill Country flooding as of yesterday. Last night, as a matter of fact, the Kerr County Sheriff's Office says the Guadalupe River destroyed a mobile home in Kerrville in the early morning, killed a resident. An elderly man in Uvalde County died after floodwaters swept his vehicle away as he tried to cross a roadway. Abbott says the life-threatening floods are still the biggest threat through this morning, as flood watches remain in effect for at least 59 counties. Attorney General Ken Paxton's campaign says he'll debate State Representative James Tallarico in the U.S. Senate race. Tallarico challenged Paxton to a debate on Thursday. Tallarico, the Democratic candidate, says he'd accepted invitations from three Texas media groups for the televised debates. Paxton's campaign says it received the same invitations. The two statewide the two candidates are involved in a close race that's attracted a record amount of fundraising. No Democrat, by the way, has won a statewide race in Texas in more than 30 years. It is 6:41.
1: Well, this has been a week of pretty nice July weather. We have another nice day here lined up for your Friday. A beautiful morning out there. Enjoy that. We will be partly cloudy. We'll call it warm for the afternoon. I think we'll see a high right at the 90-degree mark. Still a couple degrees shy of normal. Other than a spotty chance of a shower this evening, clear skies will dominate. We're going to see a low in the mid-60s and probably push into the low 90s tomorrow. Your first alert forecast from News Channel 10. I'm Doppler Dave.
0: All right, Dave, see if I can keep from trying to swipe your name here. I tried to do that last time, right? Take a look around the panhandle. Clarendon right now is 68 degrees. Goodnight is 66, 67 out in McLean, 65 at Lake McClellan. If we take a look at Pampa this morning is 66 degrees, 66 in Borger as well, 67 just north of town. Right now, I can tell you, we have just a few clouds overhead. 67 degrees, it is 6:42. Good morning.
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0: The time to be concerned about the permit, this isn't the time. 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Which one do you want out there? The one that's more concerned about the preservation of life and structures, or the one that's saying, man, you don't understand the permit, just back off?
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0: And coming up on the aforementioned Making Sense with Michael J. at 9 o'clock this morning from 9 to 11, I can tell you this morning, I am going to look at the workshop that was held yesterday morning. 6 hours worth of that workshop, by the way. I have some audio, and in it, just so people know, I might actually say something nice about my friend Donnie Cooper. Of course, Floyd Hartman taking a position, at least apparently temporarily, out in Clarendon. We'll get to that. And how about a landfill owner being sued? Interesting. We'll get to that and some more. That's coming up after 9 this morning with Making Sense with Michael J. 6:45 now. A healthy lifestyle program is showing improved brain health in older adults at risk for dementia. It was conducted in Latin America and included more than 1,000 adults. The program, built on the Alzheimer's Association's U.S. Pointer Intervention Program, included regular physical activity, dietary guidance, cognitive training, social engagement, and ongoing heart health monitoring. Popular local foods, including avocado and quinoa, I've never known how to pronounce that correctly. They were used to support healthy nutrition, and salsa and tango dancing were incorporated into the routine. A body in motion, that kind of thing, right? The studies show a 55% greater improvement in overall memory, thinking, and reasoning among those who received structured coaching compared to those following a self-guided program. The study, by the way, was published in The Lancet. It's 6:46. Taking a look around the panhandle traffic-wise. Again, let's just hop around here real quick. I'm going to take you down. This is going to be I-27 and Hillside. Not bad this morning. Things are picking up there just a little bit, but traffic is moderate, still relatively light there. Here we're going to go to I-40, and this is the construction there at I-40, the frontage road out east of town. That'll be around Lakeside. Just make sure you're aware of that construction zone. As always, drive carefully and, give those cats a break, man. They got a family as well. I-40 and Grand this morning. Traffic starting to pick up there pretty good at 6:47. A little on the other side of town. How about we look at I-40 and Bell? I'm surprised. I just pulled this camera up. Oh, there we go. I think it was maybe frozen for a moment. I thought, well, good Lord, there's nobody on the highway there at I-40 and Bell. But no, it's relatively light. I-40 going underneath the Bell overpass, and Bell itself looks relatively light this morning as well. One more time, let's run out towards Bushland. And that is really just quiet. It's super quiet. There goes a car. So I-40 and Bushland out there. Really, there's nothing happening. So if you're traveling in and around the Amarillo area, the Loop, through town, what have you, there are 4 or 5 construction zones. If you're if this is your normal route of travel, you know where those are, and you don't need people like me to tell you to drive carefully. You know that already, don't you? It's 6:48.
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0: All right. Let me slip into the sportscaster cap. Check your time. It is 6:50 now. The Reds have locked up a key member of their starting rotation. That's according to ESPN. Right-hander Chase Burns has agreed to a 7-year, $105 million contract extension with the Cincinnati Reds. The 23-year-old is in his first full season with the Reds. He's posted a 2.54 ERA to go along with his 118 strikeouts. He was taken with the second overall pick in 2024 out of Wake Forest and signed with a then record, $9.25 million bonus. Good for you, young man. Speaking of the MLB, we're going to hear from Matt McCoy here in just a second, but Major League Baseball has released its 2027 schedule, including the earliest domestic opening day in league history. The league announced yesterday the opener is set for March 24th and will feature a single game televised by Netflix. No participating teams have yet been confirmed. The March 24th start would be the earliest domestic opening day in league history. Though the schedule could change because the current labor agreement expires before the season. MLB has not scheduled any international games for 2027. While labor negotiations remain unsolved, the regular season scheduled to conclude September 26 with the All-Star Game set for next year, the 13th of July, at Wrigley Field.
13: Baseball returned from the All-Star break with one game last night. The Mets were a 4-1 winner over the Phillies. The Mets' Francisco Alvarez homered twice, and pitcher Christian Scott tossed shutout ball into the sixth to get the win.
14: You know, I thought the offense did a good job battling and then finally getting to the bullpen and putting some runs together. But, I just keep my team in it for the most part, and that's what my job is. So I feel like I did a good job of that.
13: While the Mets and Phillies returned last night, the rest of the big league teams resumed their seasons tonight. The Braves, Dodgers, and Brewers open the second half, leading National League divisions, while the Rays and Rangers are on top in the AL, and the Guardians and White Sox are tied in the Central Division. NBA news, there's still no free agent decision from LeBron James, but USA Today reports that the league's all-time scoring king has the information he needs, and a decision is near. And the teams from Spain and Argentina arrived in New Jersey yesterday. They meet in the World Cup final Sunday, Argentina attempting to go back-to-back. England and France play in Miami tomorrow in the third-place game. I'm Matt McCoy.
0: The second two last round of the NASCAR Cup Series in-season challenge takes place this Sunday. The field squares off in the Window World 450 from North Wilkesboro Speedway. Ryan Blaney will try to build on his Quaker State 400 victory from last weekend. The driver of the number 12 car sits in the third spot in the standings. Denny Hamlin, Tyler Reddick make up the top three. Ty Gibbs and Chase Elliott round out the top five. Jackson Suber is sitting atop the leaderboard following the first round of the Open at Royal Birksdale in England. Suber shot a 5-under, 65, to begin the tournament. Daniel Brown, and a name I will not even try to pronounce, tied for second at 4-under par. Several others, including Bryson DeChambeau and others, are tied for 3-under. John Perry, Tiger Christensen, Eric Cole will be among the first group off the tees in round two. KGNC News Time, 6:54.
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0: Well, thank you, Tim. Nice. 6:56, 4 in front of 7 o'clock. I'm sorry, you can't go wrong with Beach Boys, can you? Kind of put you in the mood. Hey, listen, today is National Lottery Day. It's a day to celebrate the contributions these contests have made to communities over the years. Whether for education or government programs, lotteries have actually helped fund community needs for centuries. What better way to try your luck at winning than the big one tonight? That's the Mega Millions has a $672 million jackpot, although that shrinks to a mere $239 million. That's actually $293 million if you take the cash option. I'd hate to have to call in Monday rich, right? Odds of winning that, however, are about 1 in 290 million. But if I got time for one more, I bet I do. There's something sweet you need to put on your agenda for Sunday. Bree Tennis is going to tell us what that is.
20: Sunday is National Ice Cream Day. Not that you need a reason to get in an extra scoop or two. According to the International Dairy Foods Association, the average American eats 23 pounds of it a year. That's 2 pints a month, more if you're above average. Chocolate, the number one flavor, followed by butter pecan and vanilla. And if you're among the 3% of people who don't like ice cream, Sunday is also National Daiquiri Day. I'm Bree Tennis.
0: Well, hello. Daiquiri. I don't know that I've ever had a daiquiri. I'm just not that kind of guy. Krispy Kreme, just so you know, is also celebrating its 89th birthday.
20: The deal is an 89-cent donut with the purchase of a dozen. That's one extra you don't have to tell anyone about. This offer is in-store, at the drive-thru, and online as we celebrate the birthday of the mass-produced hot glazed donut. They started in North Carolina, then expanded through the country with some exceptions. North Dakota, Maine, South Dakota, and Wyoming don't have any Krispy Kreme stores, and they don't know what they're missing. I'm Bree Tennis.
0: I love Bree Tennis at 6:58. By the way, let me just ask, this just occurred to me as I was listening to that story. When it comes to Amarillo and the Panhandle, it doesn't have to just be Amarillo. It can be anywhere in the Panhandle. I am not a donut aficionado. I know it may, when you look at me, I might look like I might be an aficionado, but I'm not. Where can I get the best donut in Amarillo or the Panhandle? You tell me. We'll just take those throughout the rest of the show this morning, 806-350-0710. I'll try to keep score as we move throughout that. Where can I, or if I'm new to Amarillo, where can you get the best donut in Amarillo or in the Panhandle? 806-350-0710. We'll just run that for the rest of the morning. How's that? All right, we have Fox News coming up here in just a moment. Then we'll get into the 7 o'clock hour. The first half hour of the 7 o'clock hour will be just about, 8 minutes away or so. More local news, more sports, more weather. On our way to a high this afternoon of 90, but then again, I'll leave the details up to Doppler Dave. Things we might look forward to next hour. Of course, I might share that story about Floyd Hartman. He's going to be taking a temporary position of, I guess, is what I'm understanding, out in Clarendon. Actually had a listener in Clarendon call me yesterday and give me a heads up on that one. Good morning. It is 7 o'clock.
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21: Hitting Iran even harder.
1: I'm Dave Anthony, Fox News. That's what the U.S. did on a sixth consecutive night of bombing. Central Command says they hit military targets from air defense to infrastructure. Iran State TV says bridges were taken out. Fox's Peter Ducey reports.
21: The war planners here at the White House are trying something different. They started bombing overnight roads and bridges around Bandar Abbas. The U.S. is trying to take out these bridges and roads, hoping to isolate the IRGC so they cannot resupply their people near Bandar Abbas, which is the key to controlling the Strait of Hormuz.
1: Iran trying to control that shipping waterway and has retaliated again today, launching missiles and drones at Gulf countries with U.S. bases, including Kuwait, where a power plant and water desalination facility were hit, causing widespread damage. China is denying it interfered in U.S. elections, especially in 2020, like President Trump claimed in an address last night.
22: 18 states have been bought, stolen, or hacked by China.
1: Fox's Aisha Hosni reports.
23: He has announced that he's declassifying a trove of documents that he claims reveals vulnerabilities in our election system. Those documents are now posted on the White House website. He's alleging that China hacked and gathered voter information on some 200 million Americans over a number of years.
1: Democratic Senate leader Chuck Schumer called the Trump speech a pathetic attempt to deny the president lost the 2020 election. Two people are now dead in the Texas flooding disaster caused by more than 2 feet of rain this week, sending rivers and creeks overflowing in communities, including Uvalde.
24: Water rushing through all of the main roads in that town. Everything shut. Businesses and homes being inundated. First responders moving as fast as they could to get evacuations going and rescues. Over 200 people rescued in the past several days across the region.
1: Fox Weather's Robert Ray in San Antonio. 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
1: Change is coming in Britain, where the Labour Party has just confirmed Andy Burnham, a new member of parliament, will be the party's leader and later become the next British Prime Minister.
28: Andy Burnham's rise to the top of British politics has seemed as inevitable as it has sudden. Making no secret of his ambition, the Mayor of Manchester manoeuvred himself back into Parliament while Prime Minister Keir Starmer struggled to hold on to power. When Burnham won a special election last month, Starmer announced within days that he would resign. Only one name was put forward as a potential replacement. That means today's special Labour Party conference is a formality. On Monday, Burnham will achieve his ultimate goal and receive the keys to 10 Downing Street. In London, Jonathan Savage, Fox News.
1: It'll be a somber evening on New York's Long Island, remembering a disaster in the sky on this date 30 years ago.
29: Families of the 230 people who were lost aboard TWA Flight 800 will gather at Smith Point on New York's Long Island to remember their loved ones 30 years after the tragedy. The crash happened 12 minutes after takeoff from John F. Kennedy International Airport on the evening of July 17, 1996. The Boeing 747 was headed to France and Italy when it exploded and went down in the Atlantic Ocean. A memorial sits at the Smith Point County Park, and families mark each anniversary by placing white roses in the water. Among those set to attend are the TWA Association president, who lost his niece in the crash, as well as a group from Pennsylvania who suffered the loss of teenagers who were on a school trip. In New York City, Tanya J. Powers, Fox News.
1: More selling is in store on Wall Street the day after losses. Dow futures are down no more than 200 points. NASDAQ futures falling over 400. At golf's last major of the year, the Open Championship in England, American Jackson Suber, who led after round one, is now two shots back on day two. Lucas Herbert, the leader at 8 under par. I'm Dave Anthony. This is Fox News.

0: Once again, good morning. It's 5 minutes after 7 o'clock as we enter the next half hour of Newsday Amarillo here at the Citizens Bank Studios of KGNC. I'm Michael J. Stevens. Just sitting in for my friend Tim Butler. He's having some surgery this morning, and he will be out for a few days. Again, had a couple of people ask me yesterday, so what is he having done? It's not my place to say. I think I can safely say it's not life-threatening, just something that he needs to have fixed. He had it done a few years ago. I think on one side. So as far as I want to go with that one. But he should be, he should be getting that taken care of here in just another hour or two. So if you don't mind, I would just ask that you just keep him in your thoughts and prayers. No matter if you just want to send out positive vibes. I know people just walk in a different path these days. I will certainly say a prayer for him. You can do the same thing. And he should be home by this afternoon. But it's one of those things, I think I said earlier this morning, neither Tim nor I are quite the people we thought we were 30 years ago. We're just not spring chickens, I guess, is what I'm trying to say. And so that recovery time isn't what it once was. So where Tim was saying to me even just yesterday, he says, well, I really think I can be back Wednesday. I just said, look, man, just do what you have to do. Make sure you're good and healthy and recovered before you try to come back too soon. So I guess what I'm trying to say is I'll be here today. We know for sure I'll be covering Monday and Tuesday. That's either a programming note or a heads up or a warning, but I will be sitting in for him Monday and Tuesday as well. So far as what happens after that, we will just play that one by ear. All right, we are going to take care of some local news here in just a moment. Then we got some sports, weather, other things we got to get to. Again, the question on the table this morning, and I realize everyone's driving, but where could I get the best donut? If I were new here to Amarillo and I were to say, hey, man, where can I get the best donut? Where do you think that would be? Where do you think the best donut can be had in Amarillo or even in the Panhandle? All right, 7 now, after 7 o'clock. Let me see where I'm at. All right, I'm in good shape. The Amarillo City Council on Tuesday approved a 4-1 vote to approve a temporary landscape maintenance agreement for landscape maintenance services with Golden Standard Tree and Lawn from now until the end of the year. As I recall, that is not to exceed $416,000 and some change. By a 5-0 vote, the city approved the adoption of the City of Amarillo 2026 investment policy. Now, the Amarillo City Council is responsible for approving the investment policy annually. That council and some of the staff met yesterday for a workshop. I have some audio and some things I want to share. That'll come up in after 9 o'clock with Making Sense with Michael J. 43-year-old Justin Shepard, the man accused of leaving the scene of a fatal accident last weekend, has had his bond set at, well, originally yesterday morning it was $400,000. That has now been posted to $300,000. That bond was set by Potter County Magistrate Judge yesterday. Shepard was arrested, taken into custody Wednesday in connection with that crash that killed his passenger, Jake Gilliam. Shepard ran a red light at Southwest 15th and South Georgia Street Sunday, hitting two vehicles in the process. Didn't stop. He later hit a parked car at the Julian intersection. He has been charged with collision involving death. On the state side of things this morning, the AT&T at that stadium, it's goodbye grass, hello artificial turf. Yesterday, crews removed the grass playing field that has been installed for the FIFA World Cup. The grass pitch was used for 9 FIFA World Cup matches. It was groomed by mowers and sprinklers the whole time it was in place. An artificial turf field will be reinstalled at the stadium beginning today. The most powerful rocket in the world still sitting on the pad after a failure to launch yesterday. Rory O'Neill tells us some more.
1: The countdown for the test flight went all the way down to T-minus zero.
2: And we did trigger a hold right at startup there. You saw we got a hold on the booster.
1: On X, SpaceX CEO Elon Musk said at least 4 of the engines failed to ignite. It will take a few days before they can try again with the 13th test flight of Starship, a rocket that will be needed for NASA's return to the moon. The launch abort caused shares of SpaceX stock to slip in after-hours trading. I'm Rory O'Neill.
0: The AAA Texas Weekend Gas Watch says the statewide average gas price in Texas is around $3.55 a gallon for a regular unleaded. That price is up 13 cents from a week ago and is 76 cents more than it was a year ago. The national average is $3.94 per gallon. The average price at the pump in Austin right now is $3.55. A convicted Harris County murderer is in custody after 3 years of being on the run. Elvio Mancebo was charged with capital murder in Harris County in 2017. He was convicted in 2023 but failed to appear for his sentencing. FBI Houston announced on Thursday that Mancebo has been arrested in Brooklyn for unlawful flight to avoid prosecution. Investigators haven't said how they tracked him to New York. Your KGNC News Time, 7-Eleven.
3: Well, not hearing many complaints about the weather. So far this week, we've had some pretty mild temperatures. Mornings have been beautiful. We have another nice one out there now. Afternoons have been warm, but below normal. Looks like we'll see a high today, just kind of touching 90, which is below normal. Can't rule out just a patch or two of light rain on the forecast tonight. Otherwise, clear. We're going to see a low temperature in the mid-60s. Start the weekend tomorrow just slightly warmer in the low 90s. With your first alert forecast from News Channel 10, I'm Doppler Dave.
0: Thank you, Doppler Dave. Right now in Dumas, it is 64 degrees. Stinnett has 66 degrees. It's Fritch. We check in at 68 degrees there. Let's move up here to Canadian, 69 degrees this morning, as it is in Miami. Pampa is 65, 66 degrees in Goodnight. Clarendon, 68 degrees. Happy good morning, 62 degrees there, and 63 degrees in Tulia. At 12 minutes after 7 o'clock, we have just a few clouds overhead, 67 degrees here.
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9: So Graham Plattner is now out of the race for the U.S. Senate in the state of Maine. And it's about time. I mean, the Democrat Party had plenty of warning that Graham Plattner was a real piece of work. And I don't mean just the Nazi tattoo. I mean the fact that at least two women have credibly accused him of rape. And the Democrats are going to have a rapist as their candidate?
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0: Hey, good morning. It's 7:15. It's 7:15. As we roll through another half hour of Newsday Amarillo, Michael Jay sitting in for Tim Butler. My promise to him each time I do this is, I just don't want to hurt it, man. I don't know why I find his show it's just nonstop. If you're not ready, you're going to be in trouble. It might be fun for somebody to watch how. Maybe we should have him live stream this one morning. Wouldn't you like that? So you can kind of get a feel for what this poor guy has to do for, 3.5 hours every morning. I love the show. But I'm going to tell you something. Each time I do it, I have even a greater respect for my friend Tim. All right, just another quick look, if we can, in and around the Texas Panhandle so far as traffic is concerned. The usual spots of construction, you want to be careful of those, that I-20. So I feel for anybody that has to travel between here and Canyon with that construction corridor. Just, be careful. You don't need me to tell you that. It's been there for quite a while. The thing I will ask, because as my friends at TxDOT will always remind us, just make sure you're giving those people a little bit extra space. Be kind and gentle as you pass through. There's also that construction on the Loop 335, from basically I-40 up to near the Bishop Hills area. And then there's more construction even around there. That whole patch of, say, I-40, west of town, especially when you get to that 335 area, yeah, there's just a lot of construction going on there, right? Let's take a look at a camera or two while we get a chance. Sun coming up at I-40 in Grand. That's going to be a little bright as you travel east this morning, so make sure you're aware of that. Inbound traffic from that area seems to be really light. In fact, I've had the camera up now for 15 seconds, haven't seen anybody, so good for them. A little further east of there, yeah, there you go, I-40 and 287, both inbound and outbound traffic. That's starting to pick up just a little bit, but again, as you travel east this morning on I-40 with that sunrise, going to be a little bit bright. Just be prepared for that one. I-40 and Bell this morning. Again, yeah, that sun is really playing havoc even with that camera, but traffic seems to be flowing there good and steady this morning and still relatively light for this time of the morning. One more here. We haven't looked at this one this morning yet. I-26. Yes, we have. I-27 in Hillside. Though the sun is bright, especially for that eastbound traffic, I have to tell you, it makes that intersection look real good. It's all lit up bright and sunny this morning. But so far as I-27 in Hillside, that traffic looks to be relatively light this morning as well. 18 minutes now after 7 o'clock. Let's go ahead and take the break here.
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0: It's 7:21, 21 minutes after 7 o'clock as we roll through this half hour of Newsday Amarillo on this Friday. Take a look at sports here real quick. The NHL is unveiling its 2026-2027 schedule featuring a 1,344-game slate with each team playing 84 games. The league announced Thursday the season opens September 29th with the Stanley Cup champion Carolina Hurricanes hosting the Florida Panthers. There will be two days where all 32 teams will be in action. That'll happen October 13th

0: into the department's culture. All right, I'm going to give it a try. I'm not really a great soccer aficionado or a sports guy, but here we go. Two nations clash in the World Cup final on Sunday. Lionel Messi, now I'm familiar with him, and Argentina square off against Lamine Yamal. Now, get it right, Michael J. Lamine Yamal's Spain team. That'll take place in New Jersey. Messi and his resilient side came back against England with two goals to advance out of the semifinal round. Argentina is trying to defend its World Cup title from 4 years ago. Meanwhile, the Red Fury took down tournament favorite France in the last round. Spain won the tourney in South Africa back in 2010. Over in Miami, the French and English will battle in the third-place match. That'll take place tomorrow. And this is a sports note. I mentioned this a few times this morning, but it's certainly worthy of a sports mention, a documentary about Paladuro High School head football coach Eric Mims Sr. It's called Coach Rev, The Legacy. That will premiere tomorrow, 7 p.m., at AC's Ordway Hall. Mims is the first blackhead football coach in Amarillo ISD during the post-segregation era and the first black athletic director in the district's history. KGNC News Time now, 724.
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6: I'm meteorologist Steve Hamilton with your Texas Farm and Ranch forecast on the Texas Farm Bureau Radio Network. Low pressure is over western Texas, and that'll be moving west over the next few days and weakening a little bit. High pressure will build back in over the central and southern plains, and that'll give us a break from the heavy rainfall we got over the hill country yesterday and some of our western counties. We still do have a really good chance of rain across the western and southwestern counties today. There's an aerial flood watch in effect covering that whole area that goes until 6 o'clock tonight. Heavy rain possible with some localized flooding. Stay aware of the flooding potential for all of western and southwestern Texas today. For the rest rest of the state, a few thunderstorms may still pop up, but they'll be a lot more scattered. Temperatures statewide will be in the upper 80s and low 90s, heating up and getting a little more humid over the weekend. For the Panhandle, we'll be in the low 90s today, a slight chance of a shower or thunderstorm. Mid-90s on Saturday and

0: Sunday and sunny. Rain and thunderstorms likely for our western counties. Some of that rain might be heavy today. We'll be in the low 80s. Still some showers hanging around Saturday and Sunday, mid 80s. In the northern counties, sunny and a little bit humid, low 90s today. Mid 90s and sunny over the weekend. A few clouds for our eastern counties and pretty humid. We'll be in the low 90s. Few clouds tomorrow morning and then sunny in the afternoon, mid 90s. About 90 for today's high in the central counties, some sun and some clouds. Low 90s on Saturday and pretty humid mix of sun and clouds. In the southern counties, we'll be staying cloudy today, mid 90s. Clouds on Saturday, a little bit more sunshine on Sunday and hot. For the Upper Gulf Coast, a mix of sun and clouds, humid and low 90s today. Low 90s on Saturday, mid-90s on Sunday, humid and sunny. I'm meteorologist Steve Hamilton with your Texas Farm and Ranch forecast on the Texas Farm Bureau Radio Network.
1: If you see traffic accidents or delays on your commute this morning, be our eyes on the road. 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

0: Iran even harder. I'm Dave Anthony, Fox News. That's what the U.S. did on a sixth consecutive night of bombing. Central Command says they hit military targets from air defense to infrastructure. Iran State TV says bridges were taken out. Fox's Peter Ducey reports.
1: The war planners here at the White House are trying something different. They started bombing overnight roads and bridges around Bandar Abbas. The U.S. is trying to take out these bridges and roads, hoping to isolate the IRGC so they cannot resupply their people near Bandar Abbas, which is the key to controlling the Strait of Hormuz.
0: Iran trying to control that shipping waterway and has retaliated again today, launching missiles and drones at Gulf countries with U.S. bases, including Kuwait, where a power plant and water desalination facility were hit, causing widespread damage. China is denying it interfered in U.S. elections, especially in 2020, like President Trump claimed in an address last night.
2: 18 states have been bought, stolen, or hacked by China.
0: Fox's Aisha Hosni reports.
3: He has announced that he's declassifying a trove of documents that he claims reveals vulnerabilities in our election system. Those documents are now posted on the White House website. He's alleging that China hacked and gathered voter information on some 200 million Americans over a number of years.
0: Democratic Senate Leader Chuck Schumer called the Trump speech a pathetic attempt to deny the president lost the 2020 election. Two people are now dead in the Texas flooding disaster caused by more than 2 feet of rain this week, sending rivers and creeks over.

0: Overflowing in communities, including Uvalde.
1: Water rushing through all of the main roads in that town. Everything shut. Businesses and homes being inundated. First responders moving as fast as they could to get evacuations going. And rescues. Over 200 people rescued in the past several days across the region.
0: Fox Weather's Robert Ray in San Antonio. 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
0: Change is coming in Britain, where the Labour Party has just confirmed Andy Burnham, a new member of parliament, will be the party's leader and later become the next British Prime Minister.
5: Andy Burnham's rise to the top of British politics has seemed as inevitable as it has sudden. Making no secret of his ambition, the Mayor of Manchester manoeuvred himself back into Parliament while Prime Minister Keir Starmer struggled to hold on to power. When Burnham won a special election last month, Starmer announced within days that he would resign. Only one name was put forward as a potential replacement. That means today's special Labour Party conference is a formality. On Monday, Burnham will achieve his ultimate goal and receive the keys to 10 Downing Street. In London, Jonathan Savage, Fox News.
0: It'll be a somber evening on New York's Long Island, remembering a disaster in the sky on this day 30 years ago.
6: Families of the 230 people who were lost aboard TWA Flight 800 will gather at Smith Point on New York's Long Island to remember their loved ones 30 years after the tragedy. The crash happened 12 minutes after takeoff from John F. Kennedy International Airport on the evening of July 17, 1996. The Boeing 747 was headed to France and Italy when it exploded and went down in the Atlantic Ocean. A memorial sits at the Smith Point County Park, and families mark each anniversary by placing white roses in the water. Among those set to attend are the TWA Association president, who lost his niece in the crash, as well as a group from Pennsylvania who suffered the loss of teenagers who were on a school trip. In New York City, Tanya J. Powers, Fox News.
0: More selling is in store on Wall Street the day after losses. Dow futures are down no more than 200 points. NASDAQ futures falling over 400. At golf's last major of the year, the Open Championship in England, American Jackson Suber, who led after round one, is now two shots back on day two. Lucas Herbert, the leader at 8 under par. I'm Dave Anthony. This is Fox News.

0: Once again, good morning, 7:35, as we enter another half hour of Newsday Amarillo. I'm Michael J. Stevens, in for Tim Butler. As always, proudly coming to you from the Citizens Bank studio here of KGNC. Got your weather forecast coming up in just a minute. Couldn't help but hear the Fox News report talking about TWA Flight 800 and the 30th observance, the 30th anniversary of that tragedy. And that is actually the very first my family and I arrived in Amarillo in June of 1996. And I remember that was one of the first big stories that I recall after arriving in Amarillo was the downing of Flight 800. And I recall even back then people thought, I mean, it ran the gamut, that maybe it was a missile attack, maybe it was a terrorist attack. And of course, the investigation since has proven it was, a failure, just onboard failure of the craft itself. 7:36, how about a look at some local news this morning? A multi-agency public safety operation is increasing the law enforcement presence across Amarillo. Operation Summer Shield involves the Amarillo Police Department and cooperating agencies. It's focused on crime reduction and public safety. Residents, you're probably going to see increased patrol activity as this operation continues. Large-scale data center development remains a major issue across Texas, including the Panhandle. A recent analysis identified hundreds of planned data centers projects statewide, raising concerns about electricity demand, water use, infrastructure, and the long-term impact of the industry on communities. In addition to the Matador project by Fermi America, a major project near Hereford has also drawn attention. Clarendon preparing for a change in city leadership, and it involves a name very familiar to many of us here in Amarillo. Floyd Hartman is expected to serve as interim city administrator as the city of Clarendon begins the process of searching for a permanent replacement. Hartman previously served Amarillo for 20 years. I believe he told me he has like 30 years total in local government. His story is really pretty amazing. He helped Amarillo guide itself. He helped Amarillo guide through city projects. Also served as an assistant city manager, special advisor for water and sewer utilities, as well as a short stint as interim city manager. He retired, at least I thought he retired, at the start of this year. On the local side of things this morning, Governor Greg Abbott is announcing the deaths of at least two people in the Hill Country flooding. As of last night, the Kirk County Sheriff's Office says the Guadalupe River destroyed a mobile home in Kerrville in the early morning hours and killed the resident there. An elderly man in Uvalde County died after floodwaters swept his car away after he tried to cross a roadway. Abbott says the life-threatening floods are still the biggest threat through this morning, as flood watches remain in effect for 59 counties. Attorney General Ken Paxton's campaign says he'll debate State Representative James Tallarico in the U.S. Senate race. Tallarico challenged Paxton to a debate yesterday. Tallarico, the Democratic candidate, said he'd accepted invitations from three Texas media groups for televised debates. Paxton's campaign says it did receive the same invitations. The two candidates are involved in a close race that's attracted record fundraising efforts. No Democrat has won the statewide race in Texas in more than 30 years. AAA Texas Weekend Gas Watch, if you're planning to travel for the weekend, that says statewide average gas prices in Texas, $3.55 a gallon for regular unleaded. That price is up 13 cents from a week ago, 76 cents from just about a year ago. The national average, by the way, is $3.94. News time now is 7:41.
1: Well, this has been a week of pretty nice July weather. We have another nice day here lined up for your Friday. Beautiful morning out there. Enjoy that. We will be partly cloudy. We'll call it warm for the afternoon. I think we'll see a high right at the 90-degree mark. Still a couple degrees shy of normal. Other than a spotty chance of a shower this evening, clear skies will dominate. We're going to see a low in the mid-60s and probably push into the low 90s tomorrow. Your first alert forecast from News Channel 10. I'm Doppler Dave.
0: Thank you, Dave. It's 66 degrees right now in Friona. Speaking of Hereford, 67 degrees there, 65 degrees in Hart, 65 degrees in Stinnett, 65 in Dimmitt. Let's see, down at the canyon, looks like they're around 69 degrees, 70 on the floor. So that's probably going to get a little warm before the day ends, right? Out at Lake McClellan, how about 67 degrees there? McLean is 67 degrees, and we have a few clouds overhead, and 70 degrees this morning here at KGNC. Folks.
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0: Sports, 7:44, 16 minutes before 8 o'clock. Good to be with you this morning. Just Michael J. sitting in for Tim Butler. I'll be doing it today, and as near as we can tell, Monday and Tuesday, we'll see what happens afterwards. I know Tim is speaking positivity into his recovery, so he's determined he'll be back on Wednesday. I'm saying let's play it by ear and see what happens. I just want him to make sure that he's healthy and recovered. He won't be 100%, I don't think, but if he can get to around 80%, then yes, I think he can come back. But we'll see what happens. So today, Monday and Tuesday. I don't know if it's a fair warning or a programming note that you'll have to deal with these dulcet tones. And I realize I don't do 10% of the job that Tim does during this program. I'm telling you, I've told him before, and he thinks I'm goofy. I believe his show is much harder to do than mine is, because it's just so fast-paced. All right, some quick notes so far as the Making Sense with Michael J. show goes this morning. Here's kind of what I have on the schedule. Not to get too heavy, because it's Friday, but the City Council held a workshop yesterday, a six-hour workshop. I want to dive into that just a little bit. Yes, Floyd Hartman, he is at least taking on a temporary role in Clarendon. I have some other headlines that I want to get to, and also the fact that there were two or three networks that refused to carry last night's address by President Trump. And I know for many people that's probably a little upsetting, but you know, history has shown it's not unusual. Who am I, Tom Jones? It's not unusual for networks to not carry a presidential address. Take a moment to just kind of visit some things off the beaten path. I shared this story earlier this morning, and even as I read it, I thought, well, that's really an interesting story. Healthy lifestyle program shows improved brain health in older adults at risk for dementia. Listen to this. A healthy lifestyle program is showing an improved brain health in older adults at risk for dementia. It was conducted in Latin America and included more than 1,000 adults. Listen to some of the things that this study did. The program, built on the Alzheimer's Association's U.S. Pointer Intervention Program, included regular physical activity, dietary guidance, cognitive training, social engagement, and ongoing heart health monitoring. Popular local foods, including avocado and quinoa, and remember, this was in Latin America, were used to support healthy nutrition, and salsa and tango dancing were incorporated into the routine. I am not a dancer, however. If it were to serve me as a preventative measure, I'm willing to give it a try. The study showed a 55% greater improvement in overall memory, thinking, and reasoning among those who received structured coaching compared to those following a self-guided program. The study was published in The Lancet. When I read that earlier this morning, I thought, wow, because I did it as a cold read, but as I read it, I thought, this is very, very interesting. In fact, when I read it the first time, I think I made the comment of, you know, a body in motion stays in motion, right? And so maybe we should keep that in practice even as we get older. And I know a couple of folks my age, even older, that outdo me greatly when it comes to the concept of a body in motion stays in motion. Your KGNC News Time is 7:48.
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9: The opinions expressed on this show are of the host and may or may not reflect the opinions of the staff, management, or ownership of Amarillo's KGNC. KGNC.
0: All right, it is 7:50, 10 now in front of 8 o'clock. Just in case you haven't heard, the International Rock, Paper, Scissors Championship will be held this weekend at the Amarillo Civic Center. Teams from all across the country that have won their qualifiers in their hometowns will be gathering this weekend at the Civic Center to engage in what has been described as a full contact event of rock, paper, scissors. I'm pulling your leg. That's I don't know why that came to me. I just thought, I'm going to throw that out there. All right, let's do some real sports. Let's go from here. The Reds have locked up a key member in their starting rotation. According to ESPN, right-hander Chase Burns has agreed to a 7-year, $105 million contract extension with Cincinnati. The young 23-year-old is in his first full season with the Reds. He posted a 2.54 ERA. That goes along with 118 strikeouts. He was taken with the second overall pick in 2024, that draft, out of Wake Forest, signed with the then-record $9.25 million bonus. Good to be Chase Burns, 23 years old, and signing that 7-year $105 million contract extension, right? Speaking of baseball, Major League Baseball has released its 2027 schedule, including the earliest domestic opening day in league history. The league announced yesterday the opener is set for March 24th. It will feature a single game televised by Netflix. No participating teams have been confirmed. The March 24th start date would be the earliest domestic opening day in league history, though the schedule could change because of the current labor agreement that expires before the season. MLB has not scheduled any international games for 2027 because of that fact that the labor negotiations remain unsolved. The regular season is scheduled to conclude September 26th with the All-Star Game next year scheduled for July 13th at Chicago's Wrigley Field. More sports now with my friend and yours, Matt McCoy.
10: Baseball returned from the All-Star break with one game last night. The Mets were a 4-1 winner over the Phillies. The Mets' Francisco Alvarez homered twice, and pitcher Christian Scott tossed shutout ball into the sixth to get the win.
11: You know, I thought the offense did a good job battling and then finally getting to the bullpen and putting some runs together. But, I just keep my team in it for the most part, and that's what my job is. So I feel like I did a good job of that.
10: While the Mets and Phillies returned last night, the rest of the big league teams resumed their seasons tonight. The Braves, Dodgers, and Brewers opened the second half, leading National League divisions, while the Rays and Rangers are on top in the AL, and the Guardians and White Sox are tied in the Central Division. NBA news, there's still no free agent decision from LeBron James, but USA Today reports that the league's all-time scoring king has the information he needs, and a decision is near. And the teams from Spain and Argentina arrived in New Jersey yesterday. They meet in the World Cup final Sunday, Argentina attempting to go back-to-back. England and France play in Miami tomorrow in the third-place game. I'm Matt McCoy.
0: Just had a friend text me and said, hey, Smarty Pants, you know, there really is a Rock, Paper, Scissors Championship. I'm not sure where, but he swears there is one. By the way, speaking of the FIFA Championship game coming up Sunday, I understand President Trump is going to attend that game as well. What a great deal the FIFA World Championships have been for the United States. Everything that I've seen and read and heard, everyone who has come from all these other countries absolutely in love with what we call the United States of America. It is just before 7:55.
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0: 7:56, 4 minutes in front of 8 o'clock. So, what is going on at the Civic Center this weekend, Michael J.? Well, the Texas Gun and Knife Show. Not full contact rock, paper, scissors. By the way, speaking of the Texas Gun and Knife Show, stay close. We might have a pair or two of tickets to give away if you'd like to go as our guests. Well, today is National Lottery Day. It's a day to celebrate the contributions these contests have made to communities over the years. Whether for education or government programs, lotteries have actually helped fund community needs for centuries. And what better way, and what a better day, to try your luck at winning a big one.
1: A big one.
0: Tonight's Mega Millions is at $672 million, although that has shrunk to just a paltry $293 million if you take the cash option. Yeah, I think I'd be okay with it. I think at the age of 64, I could make $293 million work. By the way, the odds of winning that, 1 in 290 million. But like they say, you can't win if you don't play, right? Hey, listen, there's something sweet you need to put on your agenda for Sunday. Bree Tennis is going to tell us what that is.
2: Sunday is National Ice Cream Day. Not that you need a reason to get in an extra scoop or two. According to the International Dairy Foods Association, the average American eats 23 pounds of it a year. That's 2 pints a month, more if you're above average. Chocolate, the number one flavor, followed by butter pecan and vanilla. And if you're among the 3% of people who don't like ice cream, Sunday is also National Daiquiri Day. I'm Bree Tennis.
0: Who doesn't like, thank you, Bree, who doesn't like ice cream? Now, I realize there are those that are going to be lactose intolerant and other things, but Bree just said the 3% who don't like ice cream. Who on this planet doesn't care for ice cream? And 20, how many pounds? Good Lord. Now, earlier I told you that I look like I might be some sort of a donut aficionado. I'm really not. But I will tell you, my greatest bane, and this is coming from a cat that's now lost 20-something pounds, ice cream. Ice cream is my kryptonite. I'm telling you, I just can't leave this stuff alone, man. Ice cream and I think ice cream is pretty much it. French fries. I might say French fries. I don't know why. But I've even sort of weaned myself off of French fries of late as well. But yeah, I struggle severely with ice cream. I'm always telling my wife, isn't frozen yogurt, isn't that kind of like ice cream? Not that it's necessarily any better for me, right? All right. Fox News is coming up here in just a minute. Thank you for being with us this morning. This is Newsday Amarillo. Michael J. in for Tim Butler saying good morning to you. It is 8 o'clock.
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4: Oil and gas prices higher again this morning. I'm Dave Anthony. Fox News continuing to rise back up after U.S. and Iran fighting flared back up. Oil gaining more than 2%. The price of the gas pump up 4 more cents. AAA's national average for regular back to $3.98 a gallon. That's a dime more than last week, a dollar higher than before the conflict. After the U.S. military bombed Iran a sixth straight night.
5: What they hit last night with a lot of bridges around port cities. There's a port city, Bandar Khamir, they had bridges hit. We've seen Bandar Abbas now hit several days in a row. And for the first time in this conflict, U.S. Marines boarded a vessel. U.S. Marines from the 11th Marine Expeditionary Unit boarded a ship called Wen Yao as it was attempting to cross the blockade. Now, since the blockade went into effect, U.S. forces have redirected 3 ships, disabled one by firing Hellfire missiles into the smokestack.
4: Fox's Mike Tobin in Tel Aviv. Iran retaliated again today, firing missiles and drones into Gulf countries of the American bases. China is denying election interference claims President Trump made last night in a primetime TV address, alleging China gathered information on about 200 million Americans and tried to influence the 2020 election.
6: Names, addresses, phone numbers, political party preferences, and other sensitive data that would be needed to register to vote.
4: And he again urged Congress to pass a voting law.
6: This landmark bill requires that all voters must show photo voter ID. How simple is that?
4: Well, Democrats don't support that. Senate Minority Leader Chuck Schumer called the Trump address pathetic and said before it,
1: "This is about laying groundwork to undermine the 2026 election before a single vote has been cast."
4: Now an update on the outbreak of cyclosporiasis, the sickness causing nasty diarrhea.
7: Health officials are investigating Taco Bell's iceberg lettuce supplier as a possible source for the outbreak. The FDA and CDC traced the illness in some states to lettuce grown in Mexico. The Wall Street Journal reports it's from a company called Taylor Farms.
4: Fox's Nate Form, more than 5,000 cases, mostly in Michigan. 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
8: 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Just click listen, then swipe right and hear the latest news updates on your time. 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
4: Two deadly shootings remain under investigation involving immigration enforcement. The first one was in Texas last week involving a white van with people here illegally inside that the Trump administration alleges have been weaponized by the driver. Here's U.S. Attorney Aaron Reitz.
12: During this confrontation between federal agents and a group of illegal aliens attempting to flee, one of the officers fired a single shot.
4: Well, the man killed was not the target of the enforcement operation. That's the same for the Colombian man killed this week and the other shooting in Maine.
13: Close relatives say ICE officer and Army veteran David Brulette should never have been given a badge and gun to patrol American streets, according to reporting from the Associated Press. Brulette is accused of shooting 25-year-old Johan Sebastian Duran Guerrero on Monday while in his car near his home in Maine. Homeland Security officials say he fired shots because he feared for public safety. Family members say Brulette's history of violent behavior includes attacking women in his life. The incident reiterates questions over how thoroughly ICE recruits are vetted. At least 10 people have died in encounters with ICE agents since President Trump launched his immigration crackdown after returning to office. Tanya J. Powers, Fox News.
4: President Trump is bringing back an immigration policy he put in place his first time in office.
14: The public charge policy would deny legal immigration status to immigrants using public benefits like food stamps, Medicaid, and federal housing vouchers. The policy was first implemented during President Trump's first term, but was reversed by former President Joe Biden. Under the policy, green card applicants would have to prove they're not a burden to the country. U.S. Citizenship and Immigration Services says the federal government is reaffirming the requirement of self-reliance and protecting public resources. At the White House, Jared Halpern, Fox News.
4: Stocks may drop again at the opening bell this hour on Wall Street. Dow futures, they are down almost 400 points. NASDAQ futures down more than 500. I'm Dave Anthony. This is Fox News.

It's 8:05, 5 minutes now after 8 o'clock. Friday morning, Newsday Amarillo. We're coming to you this morning from the Citizens Bank Studio here at KGNC. I'm Michael J. Stevens, sitting in for Tim Butler, who says he swears he's going to be back on Wednesday. Maybe it's just the power of positive thought. If you say it enough times to yourself, you will recover. Tim having some surgery done this morning. That'll give him at least the head start, the weekend to start to recover. So you'll have me this morning, and near as we can tell, Monday and Tuesday of next week, and I'm telling you, after that, we will just play it by ear. All right, coming up this hour, we're going to have local in-state news here in just a moment. Look at sports, another quick look at traffic and weather. Doppler Dave says we're on our way to high this afternoon, right up against 90 degrees. But my understanding is, and I know that 90 it sounds like a big, right? But my understanding is come Sunday into Monday, the drastically hot, yucky weather is about to make its way back in. There is a slight mention of rain, but I'll leave that up to the professional, and that would be the best in the business, Doppler Dave. We'll hear from him in just a little bit. So far as local news this morning, the Amarillo City Council this past week, just this past Tuesday, approved by a vote of 4-1 to approve a temporary landscape maintenance agreement for landscape maintenance services with Golden Standard Tree and Lawn from now until the end of the year. The lone dissenting vote in that, by the way, was City Councilman David Prescott, who questioned greatly the choice of this firm and why it would be needed. And so he was the lone dissenting voice in that one. By a 5-0 vote, the City

0: Council approved the adoption of the City of Amarillo 2026 Investment Policy. Amarillo City Council responsible for approving the investment policy annually. In another vote of 5-0, they chose to fill a vacancy on the Parks and Recreation Board. The council discussed the roles and responsibility of the Council Audit Committee and the definition for a potential forensic audit scope that would include CIP projects, sewer and water, and what we know as the ARPA monies. That's the American Rescue Plan Act. 43-year-old Justin Shepard, he's the man accused of leaving the scene of a fatal accident last weekend, had his bond yesterday morning set at $400,000. That later was rescinded, and that bond posted at $300,000. That was set yesterday morning by Potter County Magistrate Judge. Shepard was arrested and taken into custody Wednesday in connection with the crash that killed his passenger, Jake Gilliam. Shepard ran a red light at Southwest 15th and South Georgia Street Sunday, hitting two vehicles in that process, didn't stop. He later hit a parked car at the Julian intersection. He has been charged with collision involving death. So far as state news this morning, AT&T Stadium saying goodbye to the grass field it's had for the FIFA World Cup. That took place yesterday, at least the start of it yesterday. That grass field, of course, in place for the FIFA World Cup. The grass pitch was used for 9 matches. It was groomed by mowers and sprinklers the entire time it was on the ground. And artificial turf, which, of course, we're used to, that's what's supposed to be there, that reinstallation began yesterday. As I told you this morning, the AAA Texas Weekend Gas Watch says the statewide average gas price in Texas now sits at $3.55 a gallon for regular unleaded. That price up 13 cents from a week ago, 76 cents from more than a year ago. The national average, by the way, is $3.94. SpaceX hasn't yet announced when it will try again to launch the latest test flight of its massive Starship rocket. Yesterday's planned launch from the company's site in Starbase, Texas, was scrubbed at the last second when warnings sounded because of an engine malfunction. With more on that, let's go to Rory O'Neill.
1: The countdown for the test flight went all the way down to T-minus zero.
2: And we did trigger a hold right at startup there. You saw we got a hold on the booster.
1: On X, SpaceX CEO Elon Musk said at least 4 of the engines failed to ignite. It will take a few days before they can try again with the 13th test flight of Starship, a rocket that will be needed for NASA's return to the moon. The launch abort caused shares of SpaceX stock to slip in after-hours trading. I'm Rory O'Neill.
0: A convicted Harris County murderer back in custody after 3 years of being on the run, Elvio Mancebo was charged with capital murder in Harris County in 2017. He was convicted in 2023, but failed to appear for his sentencing. FBI Houston announced on Thursday that Mancebo had been arrested in Brooklyn for unlawful flight to avoid prosecution. Investigators haven't said how they managed to track him to New York. Your KGNC News time now is 11 after 8.
3: Well, not hearing many complaints about the weather so far this week. We've had some pretty mild temperatures. Mornings have been beautiful. We have another nice one out there now. Afternoons have been warm, but below normal. Looks like we'll see a high today, just kind of touching 90, which is below normal. Can't rule out just a patch or two of light rain on the forecast tonight. Otherwise, clear. We're going to see a low temperature in the mid-60s. Start the weekend tomorrow just slightly warmer in the low 90s. With your first alert forecast from News Channel 10, I'm Doppler Dave.
0: Thank you, Doppler Dave. It is 72 degrees in Childress. Esteline, drive carefully if you're passing through there, right? 74 degrees, 71 in Memphis. It is 70 in Wellington. Moving towards town, I find 70 degrees in Clarendon, 69 degrees in Lake McClellan. Good night, Texas checks in now with 69 degrees as it is in Canyon. And over in Umbarker, 70 degrees there, 69 degrees in Hereford this morning. Right now, we have a few clouds overhead, mostly sunny, though otherwise, 73 degrees.
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12: 8:14 now after 8 o'clock. I say this almost every time I hear that promo. I really enjoy Markley, Van Camp, and Robbins. Make sure you catch them. Comes your way after 11 o'clock this morning. They follow another okay show called Making Sense with Michael J. That gets underway at 9 o'clock. I happen to know who hosts that show, right? And where I plan to go this morning again, yeah, that workshop that was held by the Amarillo City Council and 4 or 5 members of the staff. I know I saw Donnie Hooper, Grayson Path, Andrew Freeman was there. And so that was held yesterday morning, started, I think, at 9, lasted for 6 hours. I didn't really get a chance to see a lot of it, but what I did see was kind of interesting, and I will touch on some of that this morning. Of course, Floyd Hartman, who spent the better part of 20-some-odd years with us here in Amarillo, he retired at the start of the year, told me, came here on the show, and said, yep, I plan on getting up in the morning and just driving my tractor. Well, he's done everything but, I think, he's remained busy. He is taking over a position on a temporary basis in Clarendon. I'll give you the details on that coming up in just a minute. All right, quick look around the city so far as the roads go this morning. I'm taking a look at I-27 and, basically the 2740 intersection there. And things have really picked up. Looks like sun still may be a bit of a problem if you're headed east, but starting to lighten up there a little bit. I-40 and Grand, traffic starting to increase there, but still not too bad. Let's go to the other side of town here, and that's going to be the traffic camera at I-40 and Sauncey, not working. So let's move a little closer in towards town. And that's where we will check the I-40 and Western. Again, bright sunshine, making travel a little tough going east, it looks like. And both traffic patterns, the east and west, look like they're moving fairly well with hardly any problem. You know where all the

0: construction areas are, just to pass through those and do so with care and caution. Slow down just a little bit and give those workers a break. Remember, they have families. Speaking of cameras, thought I'd share this with you real quick. U.S. Representative Keith Self has unveiled legislation that would require federal law enforcement to obtain official warrants before accessing or querying data collected by state and local systems, including automated license plate readers. That's really been in the news a lot lately. It's known as the Protecting Rights in Video and Equipment Acquired Discovery, or Privacy Act. I don't know why they have to come up with something to match an acronym. Self's legislation would close a loophole that allows government officials to access surveillance databases collected by companies like Flock without a search warrant. That's been big here in Amarillo lately as well. Critics of ALPRs have noted that because Flock does not require a warrant for government agencies to access data, there could be a rise in potential misuse of official resources and violations of citizens' Fourth Amendment rights. Reportedly, at least 120,000 ALPR cameras have been installed in 49 states. Self's office asserts that these devices track American citizens more than 1 billion times per day. Among other things, the Privacy Act would create a list of intrusive technologies and require law enforcement agencies to obtain a warrant before accessing them. It would also limit possession of the data to 30 days unless it constitutes evidence in a prosecution, or prohibit the use of federal money to fund, purchase, or install any of the listed technologies. Again, this has been big in conversation here in Amarillo of late, because, of course, the APD in the city, the installation of those Flock cameras here, and there are citizens who are a slight bit concerned that that it could be that the data collected could be misused. But my understanding, so far as that goes, is the APD and services here hardly maintain. I think it's just a matter of maybe less than 30 days, I think, and they share that with no one.
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4: Texas, te presento a tu agua potable. Ríos, lagos, presas y, por supuesto, los acuíferos. Conócelos más a fondo en...

0: America. The NHL will also bring back the All-Star Game, missing since 2024, with festivities set for February at UBS Arena in New York. The athletic director at Michigan appears to be in the clear. The university's Board of Regents did not discuss the future of Wade Manuel, nor did any aspect of the international internal investigation into the school's athletic department during a meeting on Thursday. Now, according to ESPN, there's no timetable on determining his future nor releasing any part of a nearly $12 million investigation into the department's future. All right, I'm going to give this a try. Two nations clash in the World Cup final on Sunday. Lionel Messi and Argentina square off against Lamine Yamal's Spain squad from New Jersey. Messi and his resilient side came back against England with two late goals to advance out of the semifinal round. Argentina trying to defend its World Cup title from 4 years ago. Meanwhile, the Red Fury took down tournament favorite France in the second round. Spain won the tourney in South Africa back in 2010. Over in Miami, the French and English teams will battle in the third place match that will take place tomorrow. There you go. That's as much as I've ever read about soccer. Let's go ahead and take a break here.
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3: Ranchers need to watch for anaplasmosis. I'm James Hunt with Around the Caprock on the Texas Farm Bureau Radio Network. Here's a note from Jennifer Kozel of the Texas Tech School of Veterinary Medicine. She says cattle raisers should be aware that some cases of anaplasmosis have been found in the Texas High Plains recently.
4: Anaplasmosis is a bloodborne disease, and it can be transferred by tick bites, fly bites, and it also can be transferred by needles. And so what happens is that this parasite gets in to the animal, replicates, and then attacks the red blood cells and destroys the red blood cells. When we destroy the red blood cells, as you would think, animals become anemic. Also, because red blood cells carry oxygen, they often become hypoxic.
3: Dr. Kozel says cattle affected by anaplasmosis may take to standing off by themselves and can look pale or have a jaundiced color to them.
4: If we see an animal clinically infected with anaplasmosis, certainly seek medical attention from a veterinarian. We can use products like oxytetracycline, and then we can think about how the rest of

0: the herd is infected as well, or maybe it's just an isolated case and that's something that you can discuss with your veterinarian.
1: And I'm sure like anything else, it's conditioned on how early it's caught, but if detected early, is this a disease that has a pretty good rate of recovery?
0: Absolutely. If we catch these animals early and treat them appropriately, these animals do very well. We often will see a period of time where they are regenerating red blood cells and don't look quite right, but given 4 to 6 weeks of recovery, they'll return to normal.
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0: soaring gas prices higher again this morning. I'm Dave Anthony, Fox News, continuing to rise back up after U.S. and Iran fighting flared back up. Oil gaining more than 2%. The price of the gas pump up 4 more cents. AAA's national average for regular back to $3.98 a gallon. That's a dime more than last week, a dollar higher than before the conflict, after the U.S. military bombed Iran a sixth straight night.
1: What they hit last night with a lot of bridges around port cities. There's a port city, Bandar Khamir, they had bridges hit. We've seen Bandar Abbas now hit several days in a row. And for the first time in this conflict, U.S. Marines boarded a vessel. U.S. Marines from the 11th Marine Expeditionary Unit boarded a ship called Wen Yao as it was attempting to cross the blockade. Now, since the blockade went into effect, U.S. forces have redirected three ships, disabled one by firing Hellfire missiles into the smokestack.
0: Fox's Mike Tobin in Tel Aviv. Iran retaliated again today, firing missiles and drones into Gulf countries with American bases. China is denying election interference claims President Trump made last night in a primetime TV address, alleging China gathered information on about 200 million Americans and tried to influence the 2020 election.
2: Names, addresses, phone numbers, political party preferences, and other sensitive data that would be needed to register to vote.
0: And he again urged Congress to pass a voting law.
2: This landmark bill requires that all voters must show photo voter ID. How simple is that?
0: Well, Democrats don't support that. Senate Minority Leader Chuck Schumer called the Trump address pathetic and said before it,
3: "This is about laying groundwork to undermine the 2026 election before a single vote has been cast."
0: Now an update on the outbreak of cyclosporiasis, the sickness causing nasty diarrhea.
4: Health officials are investigating Taco Bell's iceberg lettuce supplier as a possible source for the outbreak. The FDA and CDC traced the illness in some states to lettuce grown in Mexico. The Wall Street Journal reports it's from a company called Taylor Farms.
0: Fox's Nate Form, more than 5,000 cases, mostly in Michigan. 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
8: Temperatures being 30 degrees above average.
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0: Two deadly shootings remain under investigation involving immigration enforcement. The first one was in Texas last week involving a white van with people here illegally inside that the Trump administration alleges have been weaponized by the driver. Here's U.S. Attorney Aaron Reitz.
9: During this confrontation between federal agents and a group of illegal aliens attempting to flee, one of the officers fired a single shot.
0: Well, the man killed was not the target of the enforcement operation. That's the same for the Colombian man killed this week and the other shooting in Maine.
10: Close relatives say ICE officer and Army veteran David Brulette should never have been given a badge and gun to patrol American streets, according to reporting from the Associated Press. Brulette is accused of shooting 25-year-old Johan Sebastian Duran Guerrero on Monday while in his car near his home in Maine. Homeland Security officials say he fired shots because he feared for public safety. Family members say Brulette's history of violent behavior includes attacking women in his life. The incident reiterates questions over how thoroughly ICE recruits are vetted. At least 10 people have died in encounters with ICE agents since President Trump launched his immigration crackdown after returning to office. Tanya J. Powers, Fox News.
0: President Trump is bringing back an immigration policy he put in place his first time in office.
11: The public charge policy would deny legal immigration status to immigrants using public benefits like food stamps, Medicaid, and federal housing vouchers. The policy was first implemented during President Trump's first term, but was reversed by former President Joe Biden. Under the policy, green card applicants would have to prove they're not a burden to the country. U.S. Citizenship and Immigration Services says the federal government is reaffirming the requirement of self-reliance and protecting public resources. At the White House, Jared Halpern, Fox News.
0: Stocks may drop again at the opening bell this hour on Wall Street. Dow futures, they are down almost 400 points. NASDAQ futures down more than 500. I'm Dave Anthony. This is Fox News.

0: Well, it's 8:35, 25 in front of 9. We are in the home stretch, the last half hour of Newsday Amarillo. I'm Michael J. Stevens, sitting in for my friend Tim Butler. He's having a little surgery, as you know by now. And I would just say, you know, I don't know how you walk in your life. If you pray, pray. If you just want to send positive vibes, that's fine. Just keep Tim in your thoughts this morning, would you please? I'm sure everything's fine. I know what's going on. It's nothing, terribly life-threatening. However, as I've said a few times this morning, neither Tim nor I are spring chickens anymore. So he'll have that done this morning, hopefully home by this afternoon, and then he'll begin the recovery process. So I'll cover for him today, and just to give you fair warning, I'll be back Monday and Tuesday, and after that, we'll just play it by ear. What do you say? Dr. Dave says we're on our way to a high this afternoon of 90, maybe a slight chance of a shower or two along the way. I'm going to leave it up to him because he's way better at it and been doing it a whole lot longer than I have. He's coming up in just a moment. Right now, how about some local and state headlines? Multi-agency public safety operation is increasing the law enforcement presence across Amarillo. It's called Operation Summer Shield. Involves the Amarillo Police Department and cooperating agencies. It's focused on crime reduction and public safety. Residents may see increased patrol activity as that operation continues. Large-scale data center development remains a major issue across Texas, including the Panhandle. A recent analysis identified hundreds of planned data center projects statewide, raising concerns about electricity demand, water use, infrastructure, and the long-term impact of that industry on communities. In addition to the Matador project by Fermi, a major project near Hereford has also drawn some public attention. Clarendon is preparing to make a change in city leadership. It involves a name very familiar to us here in Amarillo. Floyd Hartman is expected to serve as interim city administrator as the city begins to that process of searching for a permanent replacement. Hartman previously served Amarillo for 20 years, helping to guide the city through many projects. He also served as an assistant city manager, special advisor for water and sewer utilities, as well as a short stint as interim city manager. He also serves on a number of boards. He's a busy character. He supposedly retired at the beginning of this year. 43-year-old Justin Shepard, the man accused of leaving the scene of a fatal accident last weekend, has had his bond set at $400,000. That was set yesterday morning by a Potter County magistrate judge. That has since been posted to $300,000, although there's no clear reason as to why it was changed. Shepard was arrested, taken into custody Wednesday in connection with that crash that killed his passenger, Jake Gilliam. Shepard ran a red light at Southwest 15th and South Georgia Street Sunday, hit two vehicles in that process, didn't stop, kept on going, and later hit a parked car at the Julian intersection. He has been charged with collision involving death. So far as state news this morning, Governor Greg Abbott is announcing the deaths of at least two people in the Hill Country flooding as of last night. The Kerr County Sheriff's Office says the Guadalupe River destroyed a mobile home in Kerrville in the early morning, killed that resident, an elderly man in Uvalde County, died after floodwater swept his car away as he tried to cross a roadway. Abbott says life-threatening floods are still the biggest threat through this morning, as flood watches remain in effect for at least 59 counties. The AAA Texas Weekend Gas Watch says that statewide average gas prices in Texas are about $3.55 for a gallon for regular unleaded. That price is up 13 cents from a week ago, 76 cents from more than a year ago. The national average is $3.94. A convicted Harris County murderer is in custody after 3 years of being on the run. His name is Elvio Mancebo. He was charged with capital murder in Harris County in 2017. He was convicted in 2023 but failed to appear for his sentencing. FBI announced on Thursday that he had been arrested in Brooklyn for unlawful flight to avoid prosecution. Investigators haven't said how they managed to track him to New York. Your KGNC News Time is 8:41.
1: Well, this has been a week of pretty nice July weather. We have another nice day here lined up for your Friday. A beautiful morning out there. Enjoy that. We will be partly cloudy. We'll call it warm for the afternoon. I think we'll see a high right at the 90-degree mark, still a couple degrees shy of normal. Other than a spotty chance of a shower this evening, clear skies will dominate. We're going to see a low in the mid-60s and probably push into the low 90s tomorrow. Your first alert forecast from News Channel 10, I'm Doppler Dave.
0: Dave didn't sound very encouraging about the showers there, did he? Right now, it is 73 degrees in Canadian, 73 degrees in Miami. Tampa's 72, 73 in Borger, 72 in Fritz, 73 in Dumas. Let's go to the opposite side of the scale, shall we? 69 degrees in Friona. Hereford checks in at 71 degrees, 71 in Tulia, and 70 degrees in Happy. I see sunshine out the window, and it is 74 degrees right now at the studios of KGNC. Good morning.
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0: right, it is 8:45, 15 now, in front of 9 o'clock. I have my segments incorrect. I thought I was doing sports there. For once this morning, I got completely prepared and ready. And just a little ahead of the game, right? Hey, speaking of Making Sense with Michael J., because I know the guy that hosts that show, that's coming up at 9 o'clock, I can tell you where we will go this morning is the city council held a was involved in a workshop yesterday, council and some members of the staff. I have some information. I have some audio. I didn't get the chance to see, but a matter of a couple of minutes of it, I pulled some audio from it. The meeting itself was 6 hours long. Where I want to go with that is the cost and the purpose of that meeting. I have some information to share there, and of course some audio. Texas news worth mentioning, the landfill lawsuit, not the one you're thinking, but yeah, there's a landfill lawsuit. And I shared this story earlier this morning concerning, I think it was Senator Sparks' bill concerning flock cameras, because, and I put that on the agenda for this morning because I know flock cameras have been a part of a major conversation here in the Amarillo area. And then, yeah, Floyd Hardman, I have him written down there as well. So that and a whole lot more coming up in the 9 o'clock hour, Making Sense with Michael J., hosted by the cat that's filling in for Tim Butler right now. Right now this morning, your news time is 8:46. How about some news from off the beaten path? And before I leave this morning, I do want to tell you today is National Lottery Day, and I'll share some of that with you here in just a moment. All right, cyclosporosis. I'm really butchering that, I know. But it's really been in the news. I know that we've had stories through Fox and other resources, but the break, that outbreak, is causing widespread panic, so health experts offering tips of reducing the risk. Now, Dr. Emily Landon, an infection prevention expert at the University of Chicago Medicine, recommends avoiding fast food chains for right now. You don't need to, look, I'm not telling you to not go there, right? I'm just saying if you have reason to be concerned, then you might want to avoid fast food chains for right now if you're immunocompromised or have gut health issues. I am immunocompromised. I've shared this story before. I don't have a spleen, so I have to kind of avoid these kind of things if at all possible. Now, Dr. Landon says eating at home or at local smaller restaurants for right now is safer. Washing all fruits and vegetables under running water is important before eating. I know some people maybe try to soak their foods, specifically leafy green things. No, you want to run them under water to get that washed off of there. So, yeah, running that leafy lettuce, especially bagged lettuce, is suspected in the current outbreak. I've heard it referred to. Fox News has said explosive diarrhea. I know that may cause you to smile, but it is a serious side effect and issue with this outbreak. Buying whole lettuce and peeling off the first two layers, she says, is a much, much safer option. So I wanted to make sure that we shared that with you this morning. The other one that I hit on this morning that I thought was rather interesting, and if you don't mind, I would like to share it again because we all have somebody impacted by this. A healthy lifestyle program is showing improved brain health in older adults at risk for dementia. It was conducted in Latin America, included more than 1,000 adults. The program, built on Alzheimer's Association's U.S. Pointer Intervention Program, included regular physical activity, dietary guidance, cognitive training, social engagement, and ongoing health monitoring. Popular local foods, including avocado and quinoa, were used to support healthy nutrition, and salsa and tango dancing were incorporated into the routine. The study showed a 55% greater improvement in overall memory, thinking, and reasoning among those who received structured coaching. That's compared to those that followed a self-guided program. That study, of course, as I mentioned before, published in the Lancet. And again, I go back to, I've always maintained, you know, a body in motion stays in motion. And that's normally just to try to keep you moving, no matter what your age. you know, keep that heart rate up a little bit. But in this case here, I really appreciate the fact that they included salsa and tango dancing, because again, this was done in Latin America. And as I've said earlier this morning, my wife will tell you, I am not a dancer these days. Now, when we were younger, when we were dating, and maybe after we were married, I thought I was John Travolta in Saturday Night Fever. But today, no, not much of a dancer. However, if I thought it would serve as some sort of a preventative measure, especially in the fight against things like dementia, I'm going to get my groove on. Don't mind telling you. It's 8:50.
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6: Texas, te presento a tu agua potable. 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
0: All right, 8:53. How about a quick look at sports? The Reds have locked up a key member of their starting rotation, according to ESPN. Right-hander Chase Burns has agreed to a 7-year, $105 million contract extension with Cincinnati. The 23-year-old is in his first full season with the Reds. He posted a 2.54 ERA going along with 118 strikeouts. He was taken with the second overall pick in the 2024 draft out of Wake Forest, signed with a then-record $9.25 million bonus. More sports now from our good friend Matt McCoy.
7: Baseball returned from the All-Star break with one game last night. The Mets were a 4-1 winner over the Phillies. The Mets' Francisco Alvarez homered twice, and pitcher Christian Scott tossed shutout ball into the sixth to get the win.
8: You know, I thought the offense did a good job battling and then finally getting to the bullpen and putting some runs together. But, I just keep my team in it for the most part, and that's what my job is. So I feel like I did a good job of that.
7: While the Mets and Phillies returned last night, the rest of the big league teams resumed their seasons tonight. The Braves, Dodgers, and Brewers open the second half, leading National League divisions, while the Rays and Rangers are on top in the AL, and the Guardians and White Sox are tied in the Central Division. NBA news, there's still no free agent decision from LeBron James, but USA Today reports that the league's all-time scoring king has the information he needs, and a decision is near. And the teams from Spain and Argentina arrived in New Jersey yesterday. They meet in the World Cup final Sunday, Argentina attempting to go back-to-back. England and France play in Miami tomorrow in the third-place game. I'm Matt McCoy.
0: He's so much better than I am. It is 8:54.
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0: I don't often get to hear his music. Mungo Jerry, really? Summertime, how appropriate. It's 8:57, 3 now in front of 9 o'clock. With Mungo Jerry in the background, today is National Lottery Day, a day to celebrate the contributions these contests have made to communities over the years all across the country, whether for education or government programs. Lotteries have actually helped fund community needs for centuries. What better day to try your luck at winning a big one than tonight's Mega Millions? By the way, it's $672 million. Now, that'll shrink a little bit if you take that cash option. That'll move it down to a paltry $293 million. I think even then I can probably call in rich on Monday. You know, if you hit the lottery, would you still work? I think I would. It's one of those things. I don't really know the answer to that question until it actually happens, but I don't know. I think I would still have to get up and go to work. Maybe just not that hard. By the way, the odds of winning the drawing for tonight, how about 1 in 290 million? Hey, today there's something sweet you need to put on your agenda for Sunday. Here's our good friend Bree Tennis to tell us more.
1: Sunday is National Ice Cream Day. Not that you need a reason to get in an extra scoop or two. According to the International Dairy Foods Association, the average American eats 23 pounds of it a year. That's 2 pints a month, more if you're above average. Chocolate, the number one flavor, followed by butter pecan and vanilla. And if you're among the 3% of people who don't like ice cream, Sunday is also National Daiquiri Day. I'm Bree Tennis.
0: When it comes to ice cream, I'm kind of a bland character. I'm good with vanilla, a little chocolate syrup over it. I don't go for the fancy flavors, the mixed-y, but I am a Rocky Road kind of guy. I'm love me a good Rocky Road ice cream. But yeah, I think for the most part, just vanilla, a little bit of chocolate. I guess when it comes to ice cream, I'm just not too daring nor experimental. It's already good. It's already tasty. Why want to go messing it up? Occasionally, I do get into a strawberry mood. I'll roll that right. Which brings me to the question, did you ever have Neapolitan when you were a kid? And did you eat it the way it was supposed to? Or did you cut it out in sections? Yeah, some of my family always knew I was in the ice cream. All right, that's going to do it for me so far as Newsday Amarillo. Keep Tim in your thoughts this morning. I will be back in just a few minutes as we kick off Making Sense with Michael J. The first hour of that show is just minutes away. Listen, have a great weekend.
2: 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KGNC.
3: Doing what President Trump warned Iran he would. I'm Dave Anthony, Fox News. The American military has hit bridges in the sixth straight night of bombing and roads directly affecting Iran's Revolutionary Guard, as U.S. Central Command says they went after military targets, also including air defense sites.
4: Iran threatened to dispatch Houthi rebels to disrupt shipping traveling through the Red Sea if the U.S. bombed their power grid. Iran has now acknowledged for the first time disruption of the power grid, and they've asked residents to scale back. And today we have a report through the United Kingdom Maritime Trade Operations that a ship off the coast of Yemen to the southern end of the Red Sea in the Gulf of Aden has now been illegally boarded. We don't have a lot of information beyond that, but we're keeping an eye on it.
3: Fox's Mike Tobin in Tel Aviv. Iran has also launched missiles and drones into Gulf countries with American bases. Oil prices rising even more as the conflict worsens, up more than 3% to the highest levels in a month, with WTI back over $81 a barrel. Gas has surged back up 9 cents the past 2 days. AAA's national average for regular $3.98 a gallon. That's a dollar more than before the conflict. Change is coming in Britain.
5: This is a last chance to change, and we must take it together.
3: That's Andy Burnham, a recently elected member of Parliament, made leader of the Labour Party today. So on Monday, Burnham will take over as the next British Prime Minister, replacing Keir Starmer, who resigned. Two people are being mourned in Texas, killed in flooding, their vehicles swept away. Hundreds more needed rescue after heavy rain poured down, more than 2 feet of it.
6: It was round after round, just battling this region and people trying to get out of harm's way from all the water and the rivers exploding. Many roadways in the area still endangered, not passable.
3: Fox Weather's Robert Ray in San Antonio. There are unhealthy air quality alerts North Dakota to North Carolina as smoke from Canadian and Minnesota wildfires leaves a haze in the air you can smell. 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
3: Well, there's a sell-off on Wall Street led by tech stocks falling. The NASDAQ is dropping 384 points. The Dow is only down 67. The S&P 500 losing 53 points. There's another case of possible insider trading involving prediction markets. This one from inside the White House.
19: President Trump's longtime teleprompter operator, Gabriel Perez, is suspected of winning more than $100,000 by placing bets on the contents of presidential speeches on the prediction market CalSheet. White House Press Secretary Caroline Levitt says the aide is on unpaid administrative leave as the investigation moves forward.
20: I'm aware of the report. The president is too. I spoke with him about it. He believes it's deeply unfortunate and frankly a disgrace.
19: CalSheet alerted unusual bets to the Commodity Futures Trading Commission. That agency was able to identify the individual. At the White House, Jared Halpern, Fox News.
3: Soccer's big World Cup finale is Sunday in New Jersey, and it's not just Argentina and Spain getting ready. Law enforcement is prepping, too.
21: The championship match between Argentina and Spain in East Rutherford, New Jersey, will be surrounded by a massive multi-agency task force, including the FBI, DHS, and New Jersey State Police, along with hundreds of other agencies utilizing AI cameras, robot dogs, counter-drone technology, along with federal airspace restrictions. The final classified as a Level 1 Special Event Assessment Rating, the highest level of federal security, triggering the massive multi-agency coordination. Jeff Manasso, Fox News.
3: Sunday's match will be 3 p.m. Eastern on Fox. It's been quite a day at Golf's Open Championship in England. Lucas Herbert tied the record low round for a men's major tournament at 62, giving him a two-shot lead over Jackson Suber. Herbert missed a short putt on 18 that would have given him a 61. A short time ago, American Sam Burns also shot a 62. He's tied for third place. I'm Dave Anthony. This is Fox News.
22: 43-year-old Justin Shepard, the man accused of leaving the scene of a fatal accident last weekend, has had his bond set at $400,000, that bond set by a Potter County magistrate judge Thursday morning. Shepard was arrested and taken into custody Wednesday in connection with the crash that killed his passenger, Jake Gilliam. Shepard ran a red light at Southwest 15th and South Georgia Street Sunday, hitting two vehicles in the process, not stopping. Shepard later hit a parked car at the Julian intersection. He's been charged with collision involving death. A high-tech drone boat startup has picked Texas over California for a $3 billion manufacturing facility. Saronic founder Dino Mavrukas says that Cameron County, which also has SpaceX, was the perfect spot.
23: Port Alpha will be designed from the ground up for advanced manufacturing, software-defined production, and autonomous systems.
22: He says their boats are already combat proven. One vessel was used in Iran to rescue the pilots of a downed U.S. helicopter near the Strait of Hormuz. For KGNC News, I'm Michael J. Stevens.
24: Well, not hearing many complaints about the weather so far this week. We've had some pretty mild temperatures. Mornings have been beautiful. We have another nice one out there now. Afternoons have been warm, but below normal. Looks like we'll see a high today, just kind of touching 90, which is below normal. Can't rule out just a patch or two of light rain on the forecast tonight. Otherwise, clear. We're going to see a low temperature in the mid-60s. And start the weekend tomorrow just slightly warmer in the low 90s. With your first alert forecast from News Channel 10, I'm Doppler Dave. KGNC.
7: Welcome to Hour 1 of Making Sense with Michael J.

Bear with me. I'm trying to get this fixed. Let me take the first break here, and we will be right back.

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2: 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So I don't get too messed up here. I'm going to go ahead and stop here. We'll pick up that break here in just a minute. So welcome to the show, Making Sense with Michael J. I happen to be that guy. 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You'll find those posted there as well. That again, KGNCAM.com. All right, so where do I want to go this morning? It's kind of a mixed bag this morning. Here's what I've been writing notes to myself with. Council and staff, the city council, and some members of the Amarillo staff participated in a workshop yesterday morning. Started at 9. It was live-streamed on their YouTube channel, and you can actually go back and watch it if you'd like. 6 hours. So you might want to grab a bag or two of popcorn and a tall drink. I was able to catch some segments of it late in the afternoon. But the segment, and it's only amounted to, I watched 5 minutes, I think, yesterday, and then a few minutes when I got home. What I did catch was rather interesting. I just happened to tune in at the right time. So I have some audio that I've gleaned from that as well. Because it's interesting conversation. It's interesting feedback coming from at least one staffer and one or two of the council members. It was interesting to watch the back and forth as this went forward. And I also want to tell you more about who conducted this workshop and a little bit about them. Texas news worth mentioning. We'll get to that here in just a little bit. There's a Lawfill land suit, not the one you may be thinking of. Nonetheless, it's worth mentioning. Flock cameras. I came across that in doing Newsday Amarillo this morning. There's a great story, and I believe it's Senator Sparks. Is that right? And a bill that he's introducing. Flock cameras have really been involved in a lot of conversation here in Amarillo of late. If you didn't hear already, Floyd Hartman is going to take a fill-in position in the city of Clarendon. Now, my friend Jay, who checks in every morning, he called yesterday and said, hey, Have you heard about Floyd Hartman coming to Clarendon? And I wasn't too sure exactly what Jay was getting to, but now I know the rest of the story, as they say. Councilman Les Simpson made a social media post yesterday that I think many are finding interesting, and you'll hear some audio from Councilman Simpson from yesterday's workshop that is equally interesting as well, so we'll take care of some of that. The reason why I mentioned the social media post yesterday is some of the comments made when I sent the posted the link to his Facebook site, pasted that on the Making Sense page yesterday. Some of the comments in that post are really interesting, and I want to share some of those with you this morning. So there's a quick outline of where I plan to go in the next hour and 45 minutes.
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2: Now, I'm not making any excuses here. I'm just saying I have not pre-read these at all, so we are both going to learn together. There's a wingless wasp native to Chile known as the panda ant. Aww. It looks kind of, well, there you go. It looks kind of cute with its black and white pattern, but it's not an ant nor a panda for that matter. It's a wasp with a very painful defensive sting. So one of those things, cute, but it will hurt you. The average pencil holds enough graphite to draw a line about 35 miles long or to write roughly 45,000 words. The small town of Green Bank, West Virginia, banned all cell phones and Wi-Fi because of an extremely sensitive government telescope. And that's made it a mecca for people who are sensitive to electromagnetic waves. Interesting. And there's even, well, it says here's the video, like, okay, let me do that on radio. But Green Bank, West Virginia, no cell phones, no Wi-Fi. Flight attendants in Brazil have required training in rainforest survival techniques just in case they're on a flight that crashes in the Amazon. Is that jinxing the flight, by the way? I don't know. One more and we got to run. Men who are castrated live longer than men who keep them. By an average of more? Oh my. By an average of more than 14 years. Thank you to Pride Home Center, Northeast 24th and Grand, the service you deserve closer than you think. If you need propane or propane accessories just in time for this weekend, you're going to do a little grilling, I've got you covered, as do they. They have a complete propane and propane accessory department. I'm talking about Pride Home Center, Northeast 24th and Grand. If you have any questions, give them a call, 806-381-00.

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3: 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A show in Las Vegas. 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
9: 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And the unfinished story of the Red-Green Alliance is that the Green wins every single time. Communism, it is an indulgence of idiots. That's what communism is.
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10: 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Thank you for being a part of Making Sense with Michael J. this morning.
11: 9:19, 19 minutes now after 9 o'clock as we roll through hour number one, Making Sense with Michael J. I happen to be that guy. And I thank you for being with me this morning. Let's do some Texas headlines that are worth mentioning this morning. Federal legislation would limit Flock's automated license plate readers. This I share because this has actually been big conversation here in Amarillo of late with the APD in the city wanting to add to the camera system. And I know there are those that believe that it's a Big Brother kind of perception, right? Although in one recent city council meeting, there was a gentleman that went up and spoke against the cameras. And if I'm to be very honest, this gentleman had multicolored hair, well-dressed, and as he approached the podium, I think there were some preconceived notions. And he was a great example of do not judge the book by its cover. I don't know what his name was. I'd have to go back and find it, but very well-spoken. Wasn't argumentative, but laid out some simple facts about this service provider having been through some lawsuits and so on and so forth. And even members of the staff, including members of the APD and our IT department, said, hey, everything that guy said is true. So, yeah, it's just another example. Even I was guilty that afternoon, that evening, of doing some prejudging. This guy was very well-spoken. U.S. Representative Keith Self has unveiled legislation that would require federal law enforcement to obtain official warrants before accessing or querying data collected by state and local systems, including automated license plate readers. Known as the, it's a long acronym, Protecting Rights in Video and Equipment Acquired Discovery, otherwise known as Privacy Act, Self's legislation would close a loophole that allows government officials to access surveillance databases collected by companies like Flock without a search warrant. Now, critics of automated license plate readers have noted that because Flock does not require a warrant for government agencies to access data, there could be a rise in potential misuse of that data, those resources. And that, I think, has is really the basis of the concern by some. Now, there are just a few that you just can't get them past the Big Brother fear, you know, Big Brother's constantly watching you. I don't live my life that way. I live my life my way. I don't live in fear. It really makes me laugh at some folks, because I've seen some of the people that do go to the podium, the public speaking podium, and who have spoken against Flock cameras. I've seen them posting things online. And the reason why I say I chuckle just a little bit is these are the same people that show you pictures of their kids, that show you everything they do. Here's what I ate yesterday. Here's me getting into my car. Woo, look at me go. But yet you

Association Harris County plans to sue the owners of a landfill near Spring Beach. The surrounding Caverdale neighborhood has fought for years to have the matter addressed. The landfill is owned by USA Waste of Texas Landfills, a subsidiary of Waste Management. The county's notice of intent to sue alleges the site, quote, continues to exhibit conditions that are not associated with a properly operating Type 4 facility, including methane generated above the regulatory limit at the property boundary and elevated metals and chemicals in groundwater, end quote. Waste Management's public affairs director said the landfill is engineered with environmental protection systems specified by government regulations. That may be worth keeping an eye on. Not that it has, look, I'm not even remotely trying to tie in the landfill fire that we're still dealing in the aftermath of here in Amarillo, but it was worth mentioning because, you know, there is some concern as to, look, they can't, it must be impossible, I would think, to accurately monitor what people are taking out there to the landfill. And this is the reason why, as the landfill expands, and I know that there were some that here in the last month or so where they put up that that bid for a quote to deal with the gas reclamation process. And there were those that said, see, there's a problem. Well, no, I don't even have an issue with that. This is a mandate, I'm sure, as part of the TCEQ and other mandates. So as the landfill expands, as it gets bigger, they have to put these things in place. So I never questioned that aspect of the landfill, though I know some have. Now, we had data centers in the news a bit this morning during Newsday Amarillo. Taylor City Council shuts down petition on data center ban. Taylor residents and others were expecting the city council to consider a citizen-led ordinance temporarily banning new data centers. They instead learned that the petition could not be moved forward. Reportedly, more than 1,400 residents signed the petition submitted to the city last month. At issue are two data center projects being planned for Taylor, including one at a location with a deed promising it would be a park. City officials said that the state law does not allow zoning to be enacted or changed by popular vote and removed consideration of the petition. Instead, city officials are moving forward with developing an ordinance to be voted on in September that would address not only data centers, but all digital infrastructure. Data centers have really become a bone of contention, especially here in Texas, wouldn't you agree? I am still, now here, this is interesting, because a very good friend of mine asked me just last week, hey, still on board with that Fermi thing? Yeah, I am. Although, with that being said, even I step back sometimes and go, good heavens, is there just, these are going to be like tootin' totems, man. There's going to be a data center on every corner. So yeah, I do kind of wonder at what point do we just step back and go, well, wait a minute. Do we really want to, and in this case here in Taylor, where one parcel of land, at least it appears, was zoned as a park, probably told to those residents, hey, it's going to be a park. Yeah, if you want to go play at a data center. So yeah, it's interesting. So for me, it's not even a study in frustration. I'm still on board because data centers, just my two cents here is really this. These things are not only happening, but they're going to happen. It is the way of the future. This is the way that we're going to be powered. This is just something that we're going to have to acquiesce to at some point in time. That being said, my caveat is, do they have to be, like I said, a tootin' totem? Is there going to be every, you know, one of these on every street corner? By that, I'm asking, do we actually have to use every parcel of available land and dedicate it to a data center? Because I think what you're seeing now is, yes, look, it's business is business. Corporate is corporate, business, and all of it is geared towards really one thing. If they were to say, yeah, we want to be the best data service provider.

0: provider, power provider. That's inaccurate. The truth of the matter is, yes, it's all based on revenue. And how can we maximize our revenue opportunity with this wonderful new technology? That's why this thing has come on as quick as it has. That again is a bit of my frustration. I'm still on board. But even I don't want one like on every piece of available land. I don't want the landscape to be, look, I was never really a fan of all the solar wind farms. So, you know, you drive for 15 miles and you're still in a wind farm. Oh my, I can share with you, I don't have time, but the story of me riding my motorcycle back from Colorado Springs, going a route that I'd never taken before, and I can see in the night, and I was a little tired, and I can see off in the distance all these blinking red lights, and when you're that tired, it starts to cause you to hallucinate a little bit. And I just thought, man, what are those things? And it seemed like it took me forever to get to them. And by the time I did, I thought, I probably should have stopped back there and gotten a room for the night, because it was a little rough. All right, take a break here. It is 9:30. This is going to be a good point for calls if we get them. 806-350-0710.
1: 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Hi, everyone. 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
2: 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Corn and cotton lower. I'm Kerry Martin with a market update on the Texas Farm Bureau Radio Network. Cattle futures trading mixed with August live cattle down 15 cents, 226.92. The October down 2, 223.25. Feeder cattle starting the day mixed with August up 85 cents, 347.45. September feeders up 22, 340.57. Corn slightly lower, September down a penny, 440 and a half. December corn down 3/4, 463 and a quarter. September Kansas City wheat up 6 and a quarter, 722 and 3/4. Cotton starting the day lower, with December new crop cotton down 66 points, 78.64 cents. August West Texas crude oil up 246, 81.41 a barrel. I'm Kerry Martin on the Texas Farm Bureau Radio Network.
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5: Well, this has been a week of pretty nice July weather. We have another nice day here lined up for your Friday. A beautiful morning out there. Enjoy that. We will be partly cloudy. We'll call it warm for the afternoon. I think we'll see a high right at the 90-degree mark. Still a couple degrees shy of normal. Other than a spotty chance of a shower this evening, clear skies will dominate. We're going to see a low in the mid-60s and probably push into the low 90s tomorrow. With your first alert forecast from News Channel 10, I'm Doppler Day. 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
6: Agree or disagree? 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
7: All right, it is 9:35, 25 in front of 10. We have sunshine and 77 degrees. Good morning. Just happened to look up at the monitor. We monitor Fox News, and lucky reporter, I don't know who this is, but they're touring tunnels underneath El Paso that are said to be smuggling tunnels. I'm that guy. I want to take that tour. I can't explain it. It's right in line with under the Biden administration when we were, you know, monitoring these the large crowds groups coming through Mexico up towards the and just pouring into our country. And I argued, you know, this is right in line with my thought of whatever happened to journalism. Why a journalist wouldn't go to, you know, an editor or a publisher and say, hey, how about you just plop me down in Mexico and let me walk in as one of these people come and just go through that experience. I still don't understand why somebody didn't do that. Let's get back to some show. I had two calls there. Don, I really appreciated yours. I'm going to see if I can play some of that back because it has to do with daylight savings time. But the other one came from William. William asked, he said, so did you watch the presidential address last night? And he seemed shocked when I said no. It's not that I didn't want to. It's just that 3:30 came a little early this morning, and I had to get up to come in and get ready to fill in for Tim. So no, I did not. In fact, the missus made sure that I went to bed in time to, you know, try to get some sleep anyway, but I didn't. And then I've heard on Fox this morning, I didn't get a chance to listen to him in the 9 o'clock break, but I know there have been some networks, and I believe I heard ABC and NBC. I'm not sure about CBS, but they did not carry the president's address last night. And I think part of the reason, other than it's just Trump. I just keep coming back to how much can you hate one person? I mean, what has this person done to you that affects you to the point where, as a network, you don't want to carry his speech. As a network, all you your talking heads do is simply blast this poor guy. And especially now. I mean, hey, by the way, let me also do this one and see if, oh man, where do I have him? The cat, remember him? Yeah. Is this the right cut? Hang on.
8: What political or community dynamic?
7: No, that's not the right one. The gentleman, oh, I shouldn't even say gentleman, the guy who I played the sound from yesterday that said that he's running for, he's a write-in candidate in Florida, right? And did a little video at the end of which he said he wanted to see, oh, here it is right here. Thank you for getting that. Here we go.
9: There is no doubt in my mind that the President of the United States, Donald J. Trump, is the Antichrist. He is a false Messiah, and he is your enemy, and he must be killed.
7: And yesterday, after I played that, I said, I don't understand how he's even free. Well, he's not. He is now in custody for that very thing right there. Look, free speech, I say it all the time, free speech is a beautiful thing. Some people just don't know how to use it. And that guy falls right in line with what I was trying to say earlier, and that is, how can Donald Trump, a guy who even has people in his own country efforting to kill him, bad enough he's got enemies around the world. You've seen, I'm sure, the images and heard the news that Iran, there are people in Iran. There's a billboard with him in a coffin. There are slogans and things being spewed in Iran and other parts of the country that we will kill Trump. How do you wake up in the morning and go, you know what, I really just want to keep moving this country forward. I just want to keep doing all that I can to help this country. It's a frustration for me. So go ahead, ABC, NBC, CBS, and whoever else. I can care less. If that's your choice, is to not carry an address by President Donald J. Trump. Although you idiots were tripping all over yourselves for Joe Biden. Oh, Lord, he's the best president. Isn't he awesome? His White House press girl, Karine Jean-Pierre. Before that, Jen Psaki, the circle back girl. And it just and they could not sing the praises enough about Biden. You question his cognitive. Oh no, he's cognitive as hell. I haven't been around anybody smarter than Joe. Energy? Oh, I can't even. I think KJP, didn't she say I can't even keep up with him? I'm not sure that's really something you want to say out loud when half the time he didn't know where he was. And the other half, he was either eating ice cream or falling off a bike or falling off a stage or wandering off and having to have somebody come help him. So it just, it is. And it's just the same old, right? How can one man be so vehemently hated when your blinders are so tight and so wrapped around your eyes that your peripheral is, you just can't see anything? That you can't see the fact. I mean, all he's done is he's trying to bring peace. That's the other one that just throws me. Hello, networks. Do you understand what he's trying to accomplish here? That he's trying to accomplish world peace? And I think that's the other aspect that nobody can stand. This is why people like those in Iran and our other enemies around the world, oh, Lord, we can't have him bring world peace. Then what will we do? Then people will be, you know, how are we going to indoctrinate people? That's it. It's so sad. It really is. And this is right in line with why I say sometimes when I pray in the morning as I get ready to come in here, I think, you know, Lord, and so far as the country, I don't even know how to pray. Really said that a lot during the Biden administration. All I can think to do now is just pray for the country, pray for the president who... Again, the other one is, what was Joe Biden's salary? and what is President Trump's salary? I know there's always this argument, oh, well, he's just rich. Okay. So is that the reason why you hate him? And that's the other one, is why people hate people who are rich and successful. You know, really, rather than hating Donald Trump or anybody else who you view as rich and successful, something that I have learned and that I think it would do other people well to do is you might want to get with them and ask them, how did you get this way? What got you to this point? Believe me, successful people want you to succeed. Warren Buffett, man, if you don't know much about Warren Buffett, go learn about this guy. Because he is a shining example of rich, successful people want you to be as rich and, in fact, even more so rich and successful. Let's take a break here when we come back. I want to start to get into that workshop meeting from yesterday.
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1: So Graham Plattner is now out of the race for the U.S. Senate in the state of Maine. And it's about time. 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I mean the fact that at least two women have credibly accused him of rape. And the Democrats are going to have a rapist as their candidate?
10: 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He has them talking in Kenya. 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
7: All right, 9:48, 12 in front of 10 o'clock. I don't know why everything sounds funny to me this morning, but it does. It could be just me, right? All right, so yeah, here in just a little bit, I do want to get into the city council slash staff workshop from yesterday. It was a six-hour workshop, and I don't think they really expected anybody to stick around for 6 hours. I know members of the city were there in the audience, if you will, listening and watching. At one point, I saw an old comrade of mine, Christopher Post, now I think the Civic Center manager, I saw him get up. I just happened to see him flash across the camera. But the workshop really focused on the members of the city council, Tim Reed, Don Tipps, Mayor Cole Stanley, David Prescott, and Les Simpson. And the staffers that I have mentioned were, let's see, I saw Andrew Freeman, Grayson Path, Donnie Hooper, and Stephanie Coggins were there as well. I want to get into that here in just a minute because it was interesting to me. The few minutes that I watched that I gleaned the audio from were a bit tense without being tense. I don't know how else to put that because there were some exchanges. I think at least one person, and his name has been mentioned a few times on this show. I think one person actually, well, they all did, but in this case here, spoke something out loud in absolute pure honesty. And so I'm going to play some of that for you here in a little bit. Speaking of staffers, city council, one former Amarillo staffer, one former assistant city manager, is taking a position, at least in a temporary role, in Clarendon. Clarendon is preparing for a change in city leadership, and it involves a name very familiar to many of us here in Amarillo, Floyd Hartman, who told me he was retiring, told me he was going to wake up the following Monday morning and jump on his tractor and just drive it around, which I'm not sure even did that. He took a position with the range, right? Floyd just keeping himself busy. He's expected to serve as interim city administrator in Clarendon as that city begins the process of searching for a permanent replacement. I don't think it's anything that Floyd would have an interest. He might be. I don't know. But we'll see. I learned this first yesterday from Jay out in Clarendon. He called and said, hey, did you hear about Floyd Hartman? Nope. So I had to do some research on that one. Hartman, of course, previously served here in Amarillo for 20 years. I believe he's got 30 years total of government experience. How he got started with the city was really an interesting story. But he spent 20 years with Amarillo, helping to guide the city through many projects. He also served as an assistant city manager, special advisor for water and sewer utilities. I think the man still serves on a water board, does he not? Floyd Hartman, I'm not sure if he even sleeps. I'm serious. I wish I had that kind of energy. Also served a short stint as interim city manager here in Amarillo. Again, he retired supposedly at the start of the year. I had him on the show, I think it was that Friday, like either the day of or the day after his retirement. And it's just a wonderful story. Man, how'd you get started with the city of Amarillo? Well, He had gone, he was at the city hall or something, had gone someplace to make a payment, came out and saw a sign that the city was hiring, so he decided to take a chance and ended up getting the job. Spent 20 years with the city. Then retired, and yeah, I believe, unless it's changed, he was in the last 6 months named in a position to the range. And but yeah, I asked him that Friday because I thought, okay, well, let's go to Monday, Floyd. You wake up Monday morning, what are you doing? Because you don't have to go to work. You don't have to do anything. And he just looked at me and smiled. He said, I think I'm just going to get on my tractor. Even if I have nothing to do, I'm just going to go get on the tractor and drive it around. I have a friend named Andy. I'm always telling Andy, he's got some land, some property, and a tractor. And I said, dude, I don't even have to have an implement on there. I don't need to cut grass, don't need to feed a cow, don't need to do nothing. I just want to go drive the tractor around, relive some fun memories. My grandfather was a dairyman. So yeah, that's so I completely understand waking up Monday morning and just wanting to drive the tractor. So congratulations to Floyd. He will be the interim city advisor or administrator there in Clarendon. I don't think that's anything that Floyd would want a complete interest in if it were to come up to him as a full-time opportunity. But then again, he told me he was retiring, so who knows? Floyd just might be at that stage in his life where, like many of us, as I said earlier, if I won the lottery, you know, whatever it is now, but if you take the cash option, it's like $293 million. Pfft, oh, man, that's too bad. You'll be on the breadline pretty soon. Yeah. Even if I, and this is just one of those things, those hypotheticals, right? I don't like playing make-believe. I don't like what if. I really don't like hypotheticals, but I think winning the lottery, I mean, I've heard people say everything from, man, if I can win the lottery, I will give money to the church. I will help cure a disease. I'll make sure homeless are, you know, housed and fed and so on and so forth. But the truth of the matter is you don't know what you would do until you win it, because there are a great many stories of people that have won and did end up going broke. So my whole thought was, okay, if I win the lottery, would I still come to work? Because I love what I do. I've been doing this for 45 years. You don't do it if you hate it. So if I won the lottery, would I? I don't know. As like I said earlier, I might still come in, just not work as hard, right?
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7: I'm going to tell you, my clock internally has been off all morning long. I didn't realize we were so far late into that last break, so I'm going to have to, rather than tease or start something here that I can't finish, I'm going to save the city council slash staff workshop meeting. We'll kick off the hour next hour with that, I promise you. Have some audio I want to share from that as well. Also want to get into a Facebook post that Councilman Les Simpson posted yesterday, and this is in response to Tuesday's city council meeting, during which it was agreed that a forensic audit is more than likely needed. Councilman Simpson, and this is respectfully, just absolutely not a fan of it. So I'm going to get into that next hour as well. Fox News is coming up. It's just moments away. Hour two of the show is about 5 minutes away from here. That show is this one here, Making Sense with Michael J. I'm that guy. Thanking you for being with me this morning.
10: 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A248DE Amarillo. KGNC.
24: Earlier this year,
25: taking out roads and bridges and a key Iranian surveillance tower. I'm Dave Anthony, Fox News. That's what the U.S. military did overnight, trying to stop Iran from trying to control Strait of Hormuz shipping.
26: The strikes are gaining intensity. A sixth round of airstrikes focused on bridges. Bandar Kamir, Bandar Abbas both saw road bridges and rail bridges destroyed, all of it disrupting the ability of the Iranians to resupply and threaten shipping in the strait. Khabakhar is a port town operated by both India and Iran. That town, strikes focus on a tower that was used to oversee the port operations there. Now, for the first time, Iran has acknowledged that strikes are taking a toll on the power grid. Residents to the south of the country have been urged to scale back on electricity consumption.
25: That's Fox's Mike Tobin in Tel Aviv. Oil prices keep rising back up another 3% to a one-month high. Price at the gas pump has spiked back up 9 cents the last 2 days. There are still flash flood warnings, advisories in South Texas after more than 2 feet of rain set rivers and creeks soaring. Two people were killed and vehicles swept away. Canadian wildfire smoke keeps blanketing and hanging over a lot of the U.S. Unhealthy air quality alerts. North Dakota to North Carolina. Fox Weather's Katie Burns in smoky, hazy Cleveland.
27: A lot of people I'm talking to say they're cutting back on time outside. Others are putting masks back on before they head out the door. Health officials are warning that the fine particles in this smoke can travel deep into the lungs, making it especially dangerous for kids, older adults, and people with asthma or other breathing conditions.
25: Scientists may have found what gave thousands of people a parasite that led to a nasty stomach bug and diarrhea in a cyclosporiasis outbreak.
28: The CDC is now publicly connecting Taco Bell and that lettuce possibly grown in Mexico. Taco Bell restaurants in at least 5 different states, Indiana, Kentucky, Michigan, Ohio, and West Virginia.
25: And Michigan has the most cases, more than 4,000. In Ohio, a man who got sick with the parasite is suing Taco Bell. 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
13: We're just getting word of an earthquake that has struck in Mexico. USGS says it's a magnitude 7.4, and the U.S. tsunami warning system has put out a threat near the Mexican coast in the Pacific for possible big waves. China is calling it a groundless accusation, denying today what President Trump said last night in a primetime TV address.
14: 18 states have been bought, stolen, or hacked by China.
13: The president alleges China gathered voter information on about 200 million Americans. Democratic Senate Leader Chuck Schumer called the Trump speech a pathetic attempt to deny that the president lost the 2020 election. As Schumer and Democrats also reject the president's renewed call for Congress to pass the Save America Act, imposing new regulations on voting, including
14: that all voters must show photo voter ID. How simple is that?
15: Republicans tout the popularity of voter ID with the public. That's why House members are exasperated with the bill faltering in the Senate. It needs 60 votes. The Senate blocked the Save America Act on procedural grounds twice earlier this year.
13: Fox's Chad Pergam at the Capitol. And the Trump federal crackdown on fraud, especially Minnesota, a man on the FBI's most wanted list, captured.
16: He was on the run for years, but the FBI says Abdikerm Abidli was arrested in Mogadishu, Somalia, late last month and now extradited back to the U.S. to face charges after allegedly bilking taxpayers out of $250 million meant for child nutrition programs in Minnesota in one of the largest fraud cases in history. FBI Director Kash Patel calling Abidli's transfer in cooperation with the Somali government a historic moment for the agency's war on fraud.
13: That's Fox's Jeff Manasso. They're selling on Wall Street. The Dow's down 60 points. The NASDAQ is plunging 427. I'm Dave Anthony, and this is Fox News.
18: Hearing many complaints about the weather so far this week. We've had some pretty mild temperatures. Mornings have been beautiful. We have another nice one out there now. Afternoons have been warm, but below normal. Looks like we'll see a high today, just kind of touching 90, which is below normal. Can't rule out just a patch or two of light rain on the forecast tonight. Otherwise, clear. We're going to see a low temperature in the mid-60s. As we start the weekend tomorrow, just slightly warmer in the low 90s. With your first alert forecast from News Channel 10, I'm Doppler Dave. 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
7: All right, it is 6 after 10, 10:06. Hour 2 of the show is underway, Making Sense with Michael J. I happen to be that fella, and I'm glad to have you with me this morning. Here's how you reach me. I will take calls during the breaks. Now, I've noticed the phone's been ringing. If I don't get to the phone, if I miss you, try again if you can. If I don't take the calls, it's usually either I'm on the call or on a line with somebody, or I'm just too close to the next break. That I feel guilty when I say, hey, listen, man, I got to run. Because to me, that sounds like, oh, yeah, your battery is running low, right? So I'd rather not put myself in that position out of respect for you. So, you know, if you want to keep trying, that's fine. I will tell you the next round of calls will probably be at 10:15. The best opportunity will be at 10:30 because that's about a 7-minute break. And it gives me time to get in two or three calls there. All right, let's get into this one. I've teased it enough this morning. Yesterday morning, the city council and members of the staff engaged in a lengthy, a six-hour-long workshop. I wasn't exactly clear on what that workshop was going to really involve. The agenda is not necessarily vague, but didn't really provide, hey, what's going to happen here? So this workshop was, executed, held by a gentleman by the name of Kevin Johnson. I don't know this gentleman. His company, his firm is Express Pros Training. I have no familiarity with him. I want to get to the project introduction. I'm not going to cut loose with too much here. I want to just get to the introduction, kind of what the expectation is here, and the investment and what the city got in return for its investment. Because it's this comes off of Tuesday's city council meeting, during which there was some palpable tension being expressed from the dais and from, and to be fair, Grayson Path. And I know I have been extremely hard on Grayson, but when you step back for a moment and you put yourself in his shoes, even the best of us, and this is my takeaway, I'm not happy with what he said. However, the best of us, if you sit there and you hear your team get blasted for whatever reason, and you are aware of what your team is capable of and what it's done, then yes, the best of us have that threshold. Once it's crossed, we're speaking up. Hey, man, you keep blasting me, you keep blasting my team, when all we do is we provide everything you've asked for. So that from that approach, yeah, I'm on board. I get it. I understand it. I would defend anybody who will go to that measure and offer that measure of protection. However, I do stand by. And again, this is think of me as a consultant. Hey, Grayson, if I were you moving forward, man, before you say what pops in your mind, just take a second, think it through, and ask yourself, is this really what I want to say out loud? Or is this something I'd be better off to go ahead and swallow and just keep rolling? I've consulted people. I've shared this kind of a thing in the past. You have to remember, you can be the coolest person on the planet and say that one thing, and that one thing is going to be what you're going to be remembered by. You'll never be able to overcome it, no matter what you try. So let's get to what happened yesterday, because I found it interesting as I watched the few minutes that I did. I understood, okay, now I know what this is. So let me get to the project introduction. This is from Express Pros Training. The city of Amarillo is seeking a focused, outcomes-oriented strategic planning workshop to revisit and refine its existing strategic pillars and milestones. This engagement is designed to support the city council in clarifying long-term direction and near-term priorities while maintaining a clear distinction between policy-level leadership and staff-led implementation. Keep that part in mind. Our role is to design and facilitate a structured one-day session that enables productive dialogue, sharpens strategic focus, and results in a clear, aligned set of updated priorities to guide the city's work moving forward. I, for one, and I don't know Kevin, I do not know this guy, but my experience with things like this is more often than not, and I doubt that Kevin's one of these, and this is probably the exception to the rule, Express Pros, but 80% of the time, consultants and consulting firms, by and large, are born out of failure. Well, Michael J., what do you mean? Let's take my industry, for example. We've gone through spells of great many meetings with consultants. And consultants in this industry, I've always maintained, bless their hearts. I'm sure they mean well, but for the most part, consultants are involved or even created by people who failed in the industry they're now trying to consult you on. I can't put it any better than that. Hey, man, we failed, or I have failed in this endeavor in the past, but now I'd like you to pay me X amount of dollars to really come in and tell you how not to do what got me to where I am. That, for me, is really sort of a Reader's Digest version. And I'm not saying all consultants are this way, and I'm really not even suggesting that's what Kevin Johnson and his group, Express Pros Training, are. Before I get to any of the audio that I have from yesterday, and again, this was a six-hour meeting, so I love when the Amarillo Tribune writes anything to do with a city council meeting or a commission, whatever it is, they preface it wonderfully with, hey, we sit through many hours of meetings so that you don't have to. So I just thought, bless your hearts, I love that. I love how they do that. I'm just brutally honest. Man, I watched like 15 minutes and I was done. So hats off, you know, seriously, hats off to all those that were in attendance yesterday, not the least of which, all five members of the council, and then Andrew Freeman, Grayson Path, Donnie Hooper, and Stephanie Coggins. Before we get to the break, let me tell you, just from the project investment, because my curiosity was, how much did the city pay for this? My understanding is this investment was $12,500. And it was for that six-hour session yesterday, but it also included pre-work preparation. They did existing strategic pillars and milestones, interviewed small groups of individuals with council members, key staff, one-day on-site facilitation, post-workshop deliverables, written summary within 2 weeks of the session, documentation of updated, confirmed strategic pillars and milestones, optional recommendations for follow-up support if desired. That'd be a little extra money, I'm sure. Now, travel expenses also are said to have been included in that $12,500. So travel, lodging, related expenses for the on-site facilitation. So there's just a quick snippet of Express Pros and Kevin Johnson and what they did yesterday. So I'm going to take the break here. When we come back, I will get to some of the audio that I gleaned from yesterday's workshop.
0: This
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8: 10:19, 19 minutes after 10 o'clock. Good to have you with me on this Friday morning. Making Sense with Michael J. Be that guy. I know I keep complaining. I don't know what's going on in here, but everything, the sound is all not what it normally is for me. It really could just be me. To know more, a little bit more TMI about Michael J., right? Tinnitus. I have tinnitus, something fierce. And some days that ringing, that sound is just worse than others. And you combine that with, I already have hearing loss in my right ear, makes life kind of interesting. Especially when, this is why I always say, heaven help those if I don't remember to turn the headphone monitor down when I'm done. If you come and plug in your headphones after me, I may owe you a set of headphones because they're probably blowing out. Tim has almost the same problem. He's always saying, man, I'm sorry for how loud those were. Nope, I'm good. Might even have to turn them up. All right, 10:20, let's get back to the show here. So I've laid out just sort of a really rough sketch of Express Pros Training, and that's who conducted yesterday's city council / staff workshop, 6 hours of which they sat through. I'm not sitting through 6 hours, not as a spectator. Now, if I worked for the city, certainly. It's a part of what my job requires. But I gleaned some pieces of audio, and they're in no particular order. To be honest with you, I'm not even sure at what session, at what segment of the workshop I had actually jumped in on, but it's interesting. The first one I jumped in on came in, this was after lunch. I'm thinking something between 1 and 2 o'clock. I actually just wondered, because I didn't know this was going to be a 6 hour workshop. So I just kind of wondered, I wonder if they're still going, and I punched it up, and there they were. Although, bless their hearts, they're still going at it. So I started to just record it, and my timing was a bit fortuitous, because it captured the first piece of audio that I want to play here. I think this might have had something to do with the council and the staff and the relationship in some manner with the public trust. You know, what do we need to do? And so I'm going to play this piece of audio. The first one is going to come from Mayor Cole Stanley.
9: It is a team, and you're trying to build the strongest team you have, and so you're looking for fellow leaders that are operational. Yes, we can be policy, and we can be ceremonial and all sorts of community dynamics, but then the operational functions, when those individuals are personalized and it's no longer just a job performance, right? I mean, it can be hard if you have a job and your boss calls you in for a performance eval and he just tells you in a closed room, you know, you're not really getting it done. You know, your performance is lacking. We've got these issues with you. You know, so like that can hit anybody in a hard way, right? And then they just look internally of like, okay, I still have a family to feed. I still need to go home, tell my wife, like, I don't know, I got 2 weeks here. You know, they're telling me I might not be or whatever. So you just take that and then you compound it into, well, one, the performance isn't even the measure anymore. It's opinion, right? And so the staff side of things for them to continue.

wanting us to react, to say something. I don't know what to read into that. I'm sure if I were Grayson, who happened to be sitting across at another table, but separated, but across from the mayor at that time, I can only imagine what must be going through Grayson Path's head. Now, I'm not trying to suggest anything. Please don't misunderstand. Grayson, I am not trying to suggest anything. But if you listen closely, at one point in there, the mayor talks about, you know, having a heart for public service. This is when I heard that. Remember this. Now, while the city council members are, for the most part, very successful business people, the staffers that were sitting at the table, Andrew Freeman, Grayson Path, Donnie Hooper, not sure about Stephanie Goggins, but of those three, the council doesn't get paid. What they do get, they get something of a stipend, and I can't remember, it's like $8-$10, and they generally just donate that back in, right? They don't even take it. On the flip side is the staffers, and again, listen, man, if I were given the opportunity to earn it, I'd take it. So you have Andrew and Donnie probably doing $200,000 plus a year each. I've made clear that Grayson Path, your city manager, is cranking probably somewhere around $310,000, right in that ballpark. I don't know what their perk package is and other things, what those might involve. So as I listened to the mayor say that part, I began to understand. I think what he's saying is there's clear tension that even now the public is able to feel and see and hear. There's tension from the dais, from at least three or maybe four of the council members, and that tension is being returned from tables in front of them during council meetings and maybe just in general. And that tension may be coming from Donnie Hooper. Andrew Freeman has been very quiet here in the last couple of months, actually. But I would include Grayson Path in there as well, some of that tension. So that being said by Mayor Stanley, that's the part I paid attention to, is he's saying, you know, I think what he's saying, there's some tension here. Because where you're being, and this is just my analogy, listen, while you're between the three of you knocking out something around $725,000 per year, we're up here trying to mandate, you know, direction, trying to move the city forward, trying to be good stewards of what the citizenry provides us. I thought that was rather interesting. And then, of course, Cole talks about trust, and that's where that pause came. I left it there on purpose because I wanted you to hear what the reaction to that question is. Hey, do you think there's still public trust in us? And it's not just city council. Can I tell you that public trust in general across this country in either local elected officials, boards, commission, doesn't matter. I just saw a story this morning where the public's trust in the Supreme Court of the United States is now at its lowest level ever. So there's something happening that I don't think is going to be specifically unique to Amarillo, but because we live here, we work here, we pay taxes here, we pay attention to what's happening. And I think that's what you're starting to feel and see some of that coming out of that relationship between the dais and your city leadership, your staff members. Again, that'd be your deputy city manager and assistant city manager, and of course, your city manager. Do I have time for this next one? Let me set the rest of it up with this. I do have some other pieces here. In no particular order, it's more for the message. I didn't really catch what segment of the workshop they were in, but there were some interesting exchanges. There was one whose name I've mentioned a number of times here of late, who actually said something that I think, man, I hope everybody heard
what he just said. And I can't wait to play that piece for you. Before I take

0: take this break here coming up in a few minutes. Also want to, because I don't think I have the audio from this, but later in this workshop, Mayor Stanley was, and I'm going to really paraphrase this, was saying, hey, I get these phone calls, 8, 9, 10, 12 o'clock at night, right, from constituents that are saying, hey, my trash, my dumpster out in the alley is missing a lid. Hey, this thing's happening here. This is, and I don't think they were really paying attention to what the mayor was saying. Because at one point, I think I heard Les say something. Did I just hear you say you didn't want to get a phone call or a text or anything from, you know, the citizens? And Cole was very honest and said, well, let me repeat what I said. What he was trying to say is he wants for the people I just named, Andrew Freeman, Donnie Hooper, Grayson Path. That's the city leadership. Grayson Path is really, should be the face of this city. So what the mayor was saying, and I think that's what I think that's the mark people were missing, even those that were sitting there. Again, you have to open up the mind and let go. You have to step back and just take it in, and before you speak and react to it, listen to what was being said. And I don't mean to pick on Les, but I think it was he who asked, dude, did I just hear you say you didn't want to get any phone calls? What he was saying is, no, I don't want to. You should be the one. You, Grayson Path, you, Donnie Hooper, you, Andrew Freeman, you should be the ones getting these calls. And so I understood that. I'm not sure anybody else did. And so what he's trying to say is, you should be the heroes. You should be the ones that get this thing done, that then they can go out in social media and go, hey, man, I just called Grayson Path and said, my alley looks like crap. And do you know what happened the next morning? It was cleaned up. Who becomes the hero? Take a break here. Good place for calls if we get them, 806-350-0710.
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6: 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I'm Kerry Martin with a market update on the Texas Farm Bureau Radio Network. Live cattle futures trading lower this morning, with August down a dollar, 226.07. The October down 75 cents, 222.52. Feeder cattle mix with the nearbys higher. August up 87 cents, 347.47. September feeders up 37, trading at 340.72. Corn slightly higher with September up a quarter cent, 441 and three quarters. December corn up a half, 464 and a half. September Kansas City wheat up 7 1/4, 723 and three quarters. Cotton lower with new crop December down 63 points, 78.67 cents. August West Texas crude up 248, 81.43 a barrel. I'm Kerry Martin on the Texas Farm Bureau Radio Network.
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9: Well, this has been a week of pretty nice July weather. We have another nice day here lined up for your Friday. A beautiful morning out there. Enjoy that. We will be partly cloudy. We'll call it warm for the afternoon. I think we'll see a high right at the 90-degree mark. Still couple degrees shy of normal. Other than a spotty chance of a shower this evening, clear skies will dominate. We're going to see a low in the mid-60s and probably push into the low 90s tomorrow. With your first alert forecast from News Channel 10, I'm Doppler Dave. 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
10: 1037, thank you, Dave. We have sunshine, 79 degrees. I bet you think you know what the next audio cut is, don't you? Charlie, the best engineer in the business, came running down here. And as soon as I saw him, I thought, oh, what am I doing wrong? And, yeah, I saw it. That's just the nut behind the wheel. That's all that worked out to be. But, yeah, if you think you know what the next piece of audio is, you might want to stay tuned. So I want to go back to, speaking of the audio, this particular cut here is we're talking about basically, and again, I didn't catch where we were within the scope or whatever time within this this workshop we were in. I don't know what segment, but it seemed like they were talking about identifying the public. How do you how do you reach, how do you communicate with the public moving forward? Because again, what they're working on here is the pillars and milestones for the city. I want you to listen to this cut here.
11: I think it's how you define what the public is, and it's mathematical. If you look at the voices of concern, just like with an election and the amount of people that show up to vote, it's a small percentage of the group that is actually our public, right? and usually that's the loudest of that group. So really in a mathematical equation, if you look at the full picture of it, how many of them are actually a part of the, you know what I'm saying? We've had this discussion several times. I don't know that it's as easy to define now what the public is, because the loudest in the room are the ones that are going to have the biggest say. That makes sense.
12: Oh, yeah.
10: Yeah, see, Donnie, thank you for swiping the name of the show. I left that in as just sort of a tongue-in-cheek. That was Donnie Hooper. And again, I think it's, you know, how do we reach the public moving forward? How do we get our message out there? And there's the bit of combatancy of, well, you know, there are those out there. You know, first you have to define who the public is. I think that's a relatively fair statement, with one exception, and that is you're an elected official, not Donnie. Donnie is he's hired. But even then, for the position that you're in, and I hate to keep bringing money into it, but for the salary that you're earning, I would like to think that you know who the public is. And if it has to do with the loudest voice in the room is the one that you know, makes the most change or gets the most attention, a squeaky wheel gets the grease, right? So I'm on board with that, but only to a point. I don't think it's a question of defining the public. I think it's a question of the same thing that even our party that I've said before, Republican Party, we need to start focusing on a message. So while I'm concerned how the party is going to reach younger people who are now being basically hypnotized by shiny things coming from the left and even the DSA, here on a local level, I think it's incumbent upon those that are earning salaries of $200,000 plus to understand who the public is. And if you don't know who it is by now, I don't know how else to help you. I want to get to this one here. This is going to be City Councilman Les Simpson. He's also going to talk about loud voices, public, people who have platforms. I'm going to let him pick it up from here.
13: I would add this. I mean, you know, there's a couple of interesting things in here, I think, and two kind of jump to the top for me. And I've been watching politics for a long time. And if you go ask 10 voters why they voted the way they did, you're going to get 11 different opinions. And unfortunately, we think, and what happens is people get elected and they think they know why they got elected. But I'm telling you, there's no concern. I don't care what people say, and they get up and they say, well, the citizens want this and the citizens want that. You're never going to know what the citizens want. You know why I think they vote for us? Hopefully, as they figure, you guys seem to be the one with the most common sense. You're going to spend some time in it and give it some thought. But the problem comes into play. To me, the loud voices, I want to say, never represent the majority. Okay, maybe. And why do you think they're so loud? But the problem is they now have platforms to be able to be loud, and it amplifies the voice, which is nowhere near representing what the majority of people are really wanting, because they're sitting around. The majority of people, they don't care. They, you know, I would say the majority of people, they're fine with the job we're doing because it had negatively affect them. But, you know, and don't quote me on this because I didn't say it, but somebody smarter than me says social media has enabled people to assemble that should never be assembling. And that's the problem that we face, and it's give them a louder voice. And, you know, what is their ultimate goal? Is their ultimate goal for what's in the city? And it's, you know, those people have their opinions, and I'm not saying they don't. But, you know, the question is, you know, are they going to influence our policy?
10: So Les actually, and this is going to surprise some people, Les actually made a couple of good points in there. You know, the loud voices, do they always represent the majority? The answer to that question is no. He's absolutely correct. I think that was proven in 2026. Going into that election, the left just thought for sure the next president of this country was going to be Kamala Harris. Her vice president would have been Tim Walz. And unfortunately, what they learned the hard way is the 4 years they spent really trying to indoctrinate and hypnotize the lost and tried to lead, and I've said this many times on this show, and tried to lead people like Those that were offended because we didn't use the correct pronoun, people actually lost jobs because of it. Forcing people to take the jab and the 80 vaccination boosters that came with it. The Sisters of Perpetual Nonsense. All this was led to, they were trying to express the opinion of what they considered to be the majority. And the fact of the matter is it wasn't. But Les does make a good point there. Does the loudest voice, does it always represent the majority? I don't think this show always represents the majority, not by one iota. I want to see if I can get to this one here before we take the break. I hope I haven't played this one already. Let's give it a listen.
12: Is this group aligned on what core services are?
14: No.
12: Okay. This group here. Donnie, are you the...
14: Yeah, I took notes. I don't know if they want me to speak or not, but I will. We had a lot of the same. Safe community, affordable community, better quality of life. People that take pride in their community by being able to brag to others and say, you need to live here. This is the place to live. Housing situation is better. And we talked about being the kind of community that would receive awards and be recognized for what we've done over the past 3 years and be the model city for fast growth in difficult times so that other communities will call us and say, how did you do that? So that others that want to find a place to live, work, and play will say, we want to be there.
10: Now, in support of Donnie, I'm going to say I'm way on board with all of that, except for when Kevin Johnson, who said, are you all aligned on core services? And it was Donnie, I believe, that he immediately fired. No. And so when it was continued, he says, well, I just said no, so I don't know if they want me to speak. But the rest of what he put out there was, I can't argue with it. Who wouldn't want to live in a city like that? And again, I hope Les was listening because Les always focuses on, well, in this city, this is what they're doing. In this city, this is what they're doing. He's always looking at other markets. Why can't we do what they're doing there? Well, Les, the reason why is because I don't care what they're doing in Midland. I don't care what they're doing in Austin. I don't care what they're doing in Raleigh, North Carolina. I don't care what's going on up in Billings. I don't care. The fact of the matter is Donnie just said it perfectly. This is everything we want our city to be. We want to be the city that other cities are looking at, where other Les Simpsons are going, hey, how do we become more like Amarillo? So, yeah, I'm all on board with Donnie's answer. But that's the thing I took away from that yesterday is, I hope Les was listening.
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13: It's 10:50, 10 in front of 11 o'clock. I'm going to bring this down so we can get right back to it, because I do want to get to Les's social media post from yesterday. So this is the last cut I have. I want you to listen to the question that Kevin Johnson asked, and it's going to be David Prescott, Councilman Prescott, who responds, and listen to what he says.
14: What political or community dynamics are going to shape the city's ability to move forward tomorrow?
15: When I ask individuals that are capable to lead in this city when they're going to sign up to run for city council or leadership positions, the common answer is, why in the hell would I do that?
14: Right.
15: It is nasty. It is wrought with lies. And there's groups that pit us against one another. When we get together and we finally have an opportunity to talk, we're not the devils and demons that people make us out to be.
14: Right.
15: And it is, I think that scares me the most for the city of Amarillo. When I ask individuals that are more than capable, have the time and the resources and the heart to serve, and they sit there and they go, there is no way I'm putting my family and my kids through this. Mm-hmm. And that's a real problem.
13: Mm-hmm. I tend to agree with David that I don't think we look at him as demons or devils or anything of that nature. By the way, in listening to that again, I thought, man, I'd like to hear him do, like, what's the Liam Neeson mystery movies that he speaks, you know, I will find you.
14: City's ability to move forward tomorrow.
13: Listen.
15: When I ask individuals that are capable to lead in this city, when they're going to sign up to run for city council or leadership positions, the common answer is, why in the hell would I do that?
13: See, don't you think he needs to voice some sort of a horror movie? But I agree with Councilman Prescott, and that is, look, you should have the heart to want to serve your city. The other thing I've thought as I've done some of this morning is I get that it was a council and staff workshop, And it was open to the, I think you could have been there. There were people that worked for the city that were there. But here's something that I might consider moving forward, at least for the future. Have a couple of your tax-paying citizens there. And it doesn't have to be known people. It could be just commoners. And let them speak. Let them share. While you are able to express, hey, how can I ask? I've talked to people all the time who are qualified and well able to do this. They say, why in the hell would I? I would love to hear a commoner's response to that. When I hear Les and others say, we don't even know how to define what the public is, if you had the public there, they probably could have told you. So I understand the need for the workshop as you work on strategic pillars and milestones, but at the same time, you have to understand if you don't factor in the constituency, then how can you know? That is my really quick blush. And again, that was a 6-hour workshop, so a lot of this may not apply to the entire 6 hours. But I would suggest, I don't know how it would work. I don't know how you put it together. It's not a focus group. I've never been a fan of focus groups. But it would be interesting to see that same scenario, that same meeting, but include, it only need to be 3-4 of the taxpaying citizens, the commoners, if you will, and gauge their responses to some of these very same questions. Look, for $12,500, it is what it is. I wasn't a fan towards the beginning where he did this weird word association game where I think it was David Prescott and Tim Reed were, it's just a weird thing. Even as they were doing it, I'm thinking, okay, for $12,500, why am I seeing this? But yeah, for future reference, it would be interesting to see that same scenario, that same environment, but include a few of your taxpaying citizens. That would be interesting.
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11: 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I'm Kerry Martin with a market update on the Texas Farm Bureau Radio Network. Live cattle trading lower with August down $1.27, $225.80. The October down $1.02, $222.25. Feeder cattle mix with the nearby's higher. August up 72 cents, $347.32. September feeders up 17, $340.52. Corn higher with September up 2 cents, 443 and a half. December corn up 1 and 3 quarters, 465 and 3 quarters. September Kansas City wheat up 13 and a half, trading at 730 a bushel. Cotton is lower with December down 26 points, 79.04. August West Texas crude up 241, 81.36 a barrel. I'm Kerry Martin on the Texas Farm Bureau Radio Network.
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0: There you go.
1: I'm sweating. I'm laughing so much. Oh, my gosh. That is brilliant, dude.
0: I sent that to him, and I haven't heard back. I wonder why. He's probably blocked my number for the next few days.
1: Oh, my gosh. That is hilarious. All right. Nimrod's the news. We'll set you up with the Friday Five and more straight ahead.
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0: I can't remember the last time I heard that song.
1: Yeah, I mean, it's one of those that I think the test of time is pretty good just because people know it. They recognize it.
0: Yes. But where do they hear it now?
1: I have no... Probably like movies.
0: Yeah, that's probably true. Yeah, big hit. All right, yeah. See, at first you're like, hit songs, what? There are a bunch of them.
1: Mm-hmm.
0: All right, who's next?
1: Let's talk to Don in Arizona. Hey, Don.
2: Hey, how you doing, fella? By the way, I got a question for you. If you wrote that song, couldn't you... The one that's D-O-N-G that I thought I was going to get thrown off your show last week for...
0: That's a good question. We're still checking with the censors to see what we can get away with, Don.
2: Okay. Are you the one with the ADHD?
0: That's what they say. I don't believe it, but Scott says, yes, I'm riddled with it.
2: I don't know. Yeah, I've got severe ADHD, and my friends all give my wife squirrel figurines to put all over the house, so I can't complete a thought.
0: That's great.
2: Anyway, fellas, I was going to say, Can't Get It Out of My Head by ELO. Saw them back in the early 70s. They were great.
0: Oh, yeah. As a matter of fact, Robbins was singing that around the studio yesterday.
1: Oh, he was lobbying for it hard to be in the top.
0: Yes, he thought it was disgusting, I think, that this and another song did not make it into the top five. There were two songs in the top five that he has a big problem with.
1: It's funny, though, that like this, I get, you can make the argument that it would be in the top five, but disgusting that it's not in there, I don't know.
0: That was a pretty strong take. He was just shaking his head. Like he was almost glad he wasn't going to be here for the travesty. And it's songs with head in the title for the Friday Five. All right, who's up next?
1: Is it Tam in Oregon?
3: Yes, that's me.
1: Hi, Tam.
0: Hey, Tam.
3: Hi there. Hope you guys are having a great day.
0: Yes, you too.
3: Thank you. You want to know my song?
0: Absolutely.
3: All right, it's Hot-Headed Woman by Elvis Presley.
0: Yes.
4: Number five.
5: Well, a hot-headed woman, soft-hearted man. But it's the cause of trouble ever since the world began.
0: I'm rocking with this in the studio yesterday. Talking about Elvis, such an ass kicker in his heyday.
1: Oh, heck yeah.
0: Robbins wants no part of it. None. I don't know what it is. He doesn't like the classic Elvis stuff. Well, it just does not resonate.
1: It rocks too hard.
0: You know, I usually say that to him. He gets so ticked off. Oh, my gosh.
1: Well, he says, don't put me in a light rock box. And then you said that he posted on his own Facebook page that it was a Fogelberg Friday.
0: Yeah, Fogelberg Friday. Yes.
4: Stop it.
0: Okay.
6: Chopin sand.
0: Thank you for the soundboard, of course. Yes. All right. We got number three and number four left. Songs with head in the title. And who's up next?
1: We got Damon calling in. Hey, Damon.
7: Okay. Hello. Hello. How about Head Like a Hole, Nine Inch Nails?
0: Yes. That riff in there is really good. I remember when that first came out. Sonically, it was different than so many other songs.
1: Well, I've never been the biggest fan, but I can say, like, I do think that Trent Reznor is a really, really good composer and a good producer of music.
0: Yeah. Yeah. You would have to say innovated a sound that a lot of people tried to copy.
1: Oh, for sure. Didn't Guns N' Roses... try to rip them off.
0: Yes. It was this whole thing. If you hear like the different members at the time in the mid-90s, the reason that Guns N' Roses album would never come out is because trends had changed and it was Nine Inch Nails and other industrial sounding sort of bands, and Axl was trying to get caught up in that. Like, just write songs, bro.
1: Right.
0: You're not going to be able to do that. Okay. So we're still looking for number three and number four. Songs with head in the title. The number, 1-888-485-MVCR. Again, 1-888-485-MVCR. And we'll wrap up the countdown next.
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19: It's the Dana Show. It's not just a New York thing anymore. It's happening all across the country in the Democrat Party. And they think that they're going to cozy up with Islamists and walk away with them voting communist. No, you're going to walk away with Sharia. That's the Red-Green Alliance. And the unfinished story of the Red-Green Alliance is that the Green wins every single time. Communism, it is an indulgence of idiots. That's what communism is.
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1: Yeah, Kyra, thanks for checking in.
0: Oh, you're welcome, and hope all's well there.
1: Yes.
0: I'm going to say I think the Beach Boys sang Head on My Shoulder.
1: Head on My Shoulder? Beach Boys?
2: Yeah, there is a Beach Boys song in there, yeah.
1: We do have Beach Boys.
3: Put your head on my shoulder.
1: Oh, yes.
3: Come close, close your eyes and be still.
1: I think Robbins really digs that tune, too.
3: Yes! Take my hand.
1: Yeah.
3: And listen to my heart.
1: I forgot about that song. Yeah. It's like when I think Beach Boys, I just don't think that song. Yeah. But yeah. Good call, Kyra. Mm-hmm. All right, who's next?
2: Let's go with Wendy. Hey, Wendy.
4: Yes?
1: Hey, Wendy.
4: Hello? Hi, hello. How are you guys?
1: Doing great. Where are you calling from?
4: Mississippi.
1: Oh, yeah, great. Love it. Are you calling with a Mississippi song or another song?
4: No, another song.
1: Okay, what you got?
4: Head Over Heels, Tears for Fears.
1: Yes, we were talking about that yesterday. It was a big hit. Robin's played that at Top 40.
2: Oh, I bet he did. I can smell his Marlboro Reds.
1: Yes. Do you like this song?
2: I love this song.
1: Wow, man. It's amazing to me to think that song was big 2 years before you were born. That's when Scott and I really feel old.
2: I have a weird soft spot in my heart for Tears for Fears.
1: Is it your love of the Beatles?
2: A little bit. I mean, the production is still, I mean, it's very dated production. But, yeah, I just think they just make well-crafted songs.
1: Yeah. I asked Wendy about a Mississippi song because ZZ Top, my head's in Mississippi. I love that song. Really good.
3: When I was stumbling through a parking lot of an invisible 7-Eleven.
1: Yeah, it's trippy. All right, we got time for another?
2: Yeah, I think we do. We got Ron in Michigan. Hey, Ron.
5: Hey, long-time listener, first-time caller.
1: Thanks, Ron.
5: Of a band called Quiet Riot. Bang Your Head if you don't already have that one.
1: Oh, buddy.
6: Number three.
1: Oh, yeah.
2: Parentheses count in the song. Count.
1: Yes, Bang Your Head. My son was asking me about this last night. I put the video up for him. He's like, is that like when they first started making videos? Kind of, yeah.
2: Another one where the lead singer is like hanging, like draped over the guitar player and like playing like air guitar on the frets.
1: Yeah, he starts in the padded room.
2: Yeah.
1: Yes. Kevin Dubrow, R.I.P. Yes. So that's our five. And that's like AM production on that one. So yeah, Scott did not like that and Elvis made it into the top five. Mm-hmm. But there you go. And then we have a bunch of honorable mentions that we just haven't had a chance to get to yet. Oh, the one that Robin said, how is that not in the five? Didn't make it into my five. Sorry. But anyway. So, yes. If we have time, we'll get some more honorable mentions. Plus, we got news update. Well, and the Scott Robbins soundboard all on the way.
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0: Isn't it just you're trespassing and you're a D-bag? Why does it have to be hate crime? All crimes are hate. The person approached the Melvin guy and alerted security. He was taken into custody by law enforcement without further incident. No altercation. Nobody was injured. How does that even happen, though? How does that guy, because when you go into that building, and I've been in that building before, you go through two different layers of security. You go through in the very beginning before you even, depending if you're taking the elevator or escalator or whatever, you have to show your ID, you have to check in. Someone has to clear you from whatever department, particularly that you're going into. So how did this guy get in there? He had already had security clearance or someone let him in. That is the only way that this guy got there. The only way. I don't know why Al Roker's at the bottom, because isn't he dead? I don't know. Maybe. I don't know. I think he might be. So that's kind of crazy. And he lunged at Craig Mel. Oh, no. Al Roker's alive. Sorry, Juan, you're right. Al Roker's alive. I don't watch these shows. I don't know. I don't know anything about the Today Show.
1: Willard Scott, you might be thinking of, right?
0: Oh, was he the strawberry jam guy?
1: Yeah.
0: Like, happy birthday Smuckers. With some, yes, with Smuckers. That's right. All of the morning show people are the same to me. They're all the same. You know, Willard, Roker, I don't know. They're all the same. They're all weather people too, aren't they?
2: I think so.
0: Is he? I don't know. Kalshi opens a betting market for pharmaceutical trials and FDA decisions. Kane, is there a way we can get in on this?
1: I mean, you can literally bet anything now. I mean, anything.
0: I'm not a gambling person, but I feel like I'm leaving meat on the bone, as they say.
2: Right.
0: Puerto Rico announces emergency water rationing. They have a drought. Juan, they have a drought. It's a tropical island.
2: All the time.
0: Wow. Juan is our very pure conservative dude. Juan is Puerto Rican.
3: Every 2-3 years it happens, so they do that. It's super normal.
0: Really? Okay. Because they're acting like it's a big old global warming catastrophe, though. But they said it's water rationing, emergency water rationing. As the drought worsens, coming out of San Juan, they said that the chronic water shortages have forced the governor to declare a state of emergency. Thousands of people are facing 48-hour rationing periods, and that's going to affect several communities as well. They blame the lack of rain, severe water shortages, etc. We'll watch. Stick with us because we have more in store. What's worse than summer heat? Trying to sleep on a mattress that turns into a sauna every single night. So if you're waking up sweaty and kicking the covers off and flipping your pillow over for the cool side, it's your mattress trapping the heat. 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
7: Cattle and cotton finish lower, corn and wheat higher. I'm Kerry Martin with a market update on the Texas Farm Bureau Radio Network. Cattle futures ending the week lower. August live cattle down 265, closing at 224.42. The October down 257, 220.70. Feeder cattle lower. August down 65 cents, 345.95. September feeders down $1, 339.35. Corn and wheat higher. September corn up 2.5 at 444 a bushel. December corn up 3.25, 467.25. September Kansas City wheat up 14.5, 731 a bushel. Cotton closing lower with new crop December down 64 points, 78.66 cents. August West Texas crude up 374, 82.69 a barrel. I'm Kerry Martin on the Texas Farm Bureau Radio Network.
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9: Hey y'all, this is Post Malone. Back in 86, Stevie Ray Vaughan inspired Texans to take pride in ending roadside litter. Don't Mess With Texas has meant don't litter for 40 years. Let's keep it up.
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11: Well, this has been a week of pretty nice July weather. We have another nice day here lined up for your Friday. A beautiful morning out there. Enjoy that. We will be partly cloudy. We'll call it warm for the afternoon. I think we'll see a high right at the 90-degree mark. Still a couple degrees shy of normal. Other than a spotty chance of a shower this evening, clear skies will dominate. We're going to see a low in the mid-60s and probably push into the low 90s tomorrow. With your first alert forecast from News Channel 10, I'm Doppler Dave.

0: Clearwater homeowners are trying to dodge foreclosures. Oof. They are saying that usually it's rare, but it's been creeping up as these homeowners are trying to avoid foreclosure. A handful of mid-priced markets are seeing the highest concentration of these deals. And that's when short sales, when you've got this, when you a homeowner who needs to offload their property does it for less than what the balance that they have remaining on their mortgage. And so that's increasing. A lot of that's happening. That's not a good sign for the market. Let's see. Former smokers who vape face higher lung cancer and death risks. I read that vaping, you get a higher percent, like a higher chance of lung cancer with vaping than you did regular old cigarettes. That's another thing that I read.
1: Oh, no.
0: But this study says 4.5 million former smokers found that it was linked to those higher risks than any other cause. I just think it smells nasty. I don't like cigar smells good. That smells like almost like a candle. Cigarettes smell like nasty,
1: because
0: bro.
1: The tobacco and cigars, it's less processed than the ones in cigarettes.
0: Yeah. 2 minutes of puzzling a day, or like, I guess, doing puzzles. We could just say that in the headline instead of trying to make up a verb. Apparently boost your brain health. There's all this, crosswords, all that stuff slows cognitive decline. So here's where I come in and say video games help that too. Just gonna say, that's why you should hell dive. I'm just gonna say, joining Canada and other in the assisted death business, France now, their lower house of parliament has adopted final text of a landmark right to die law. So they're going to commit seppuku by killing themselves while they allow all of these illegal aliens in. There, France, yeah. Stick with us, we got a lot more in store. So Human just released the best Super Beats Heart Chew that they've ever made. 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
1: Cattle futures lower again while corn and wheat finish higher. I'm Kerry Martin with Closing Markets on the Texas Farm Bureau Radio Network. A lower close once again in cattle futures to wrap up the trading week on Friday. August live cattle down 265, 224.42. The October down 257, closing at 220.70. Feeder cattle, same story. August down 65 cents, 345.95. September feeders down a dollar, 339.35. Cash fed cattle market sharply lower again this week. Here in the Southern Plains, we've sold cattle mostly at 237 to 238. That's 10 to 11 bucks lower compared to last week's average. In the North, dressed cattle had a big range, anywhere from 370 to 385. Most of the sales in that 377 to 380 range. That's $12 to $15 lower compared to last week's weighted average. Boxed beef prices higher. Choice up 31 cents, 368.69. Select up 66, 356.35. Corn closed higher, getting spillover support from wheat. We'll talk about that in a second. September corn up 3.25, 444.75. December corn up 3.5. 467.5. Wheat has been on a big run over the last week. Ukraine has been attacking Russian grain shipping infrastructure, and that is destabilizing that Black Sea area. Those two countries, Russia and Ukraine, produce over 30% of world wheat supplies. September, Kansas City wheat up 15.75, 732.25. September, Chicago wheat up 8. Closing at 682.75. Cotton finished slightly lower with new crop December cotton down 64 points, 78.66. In the energy markets, August natural gas up 5 at 291. August West Texas crude up 374, 82.69 a barrel. I'm Kerry Martin on the Texas Farm Bureau Radio Network.
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5: Well, there's really overall a lot to like. It's a very summer-like forecast here for your upcoming weekend outlook. Thankfully, not out-of-control heat expected. For your Friday evening, we'll drop down into the 70s with upper 60s overnight tonight, calming winds overnight like what we've been used to. We'll see upper 80s as you go on into your Saturday tomorrow. Perhaps a chance of some afternoon isolated storms could maybe bring some brief heavy rain and, of course, maybe some strong gusts at times. And other than that, we're looking to stay dry, not only for the rest of tomorrow, but for the rest of next week as well. With your First Alert forecast from News Channel 10, I am meteorologist Sheldon Brashears.

0: Let's see. A naked man was arrested. He tried to abduct a 7-year-old girl at a Portland park. How is this guy not 6 feet under?
1: Yes.
0: I mean, that's how people get shot. Oh, and he's nasty. Oh, he's grody and nasty, and he's hairy and his long hair and back moles. So, 7-year-old girl Saturday at a park. He was stopped by a bystander. It was 7 p.m. The police gotten reports of this, a naked guy running through the park for 10 minutes before he tried to pull this girl away from her mom. Another caller said the man tried to punch other people in the head. The suspect grabbed the girl, started pulling her away. Her mother held onto her arm. She was lifted off the ground during the fight. Her father, mother, and other bystanders punched and slapped him, trying to free the kid. Somebody else used pepper spray. This is why lead works. Just saying. They arrested the 31-year-old suspect, the guy who did it. They booked him on charges of first and second degree attempted kidnapping, first degree custodial interference, third degree assault, and harassment. The girl was treated for scratches, and she was also evaluated by paramedics. They said she was unharmed, thankfully. 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
8: Well, as you're wrapping up your Friday, gearing up for the upcoming weekend, we're going to see more of those nice temperatures out there. Those winds are staying pretty light. We're going to see partly cloudy skies going into the overnight period, but we'll bottom out there in the mid-60s. We'll see upper 80s, low 90s again for tomorrow with winds out of the south, 5 to 10 miles an hour. But perhaps Saturday afternoon, maybe about a 20% chance of some isolated storms in parts of the ridge, so make sure to keep an eye on the skies for that. But otherwise, dry and warm here as we go throughout this upcoming weekend, on into next week as well. With your first alert forecast from News Channel 10, I am meteorologist Sheldon Brashears.

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2: I will, but I don't want to be assaulted.
3: Dude, you're going to be assaulted in the men's room?
4: Nobody's going to assault you in the men's room.
3: No. Is there some sort of scourge of seeing dudes dressed up as women getting assaulted in the dude's restroom?
4: I have not heard of such a thing.
3: I have not heard of any of that either. But according to what he's saying there, that's what he would lead you to believe.
4: Yes. This guy's a lunatic, though. I mean, like, really, not just because of the trans thing, but, yeah, he's posted online about, I mentioned it earlier, that he says he has a period.
3: Oh,
4: even though
3: gosh.
4: He's got the male anatomy, but he says it comes out the other end. He bleeds once a month.
3: Yeah. And again, I'm about to say, how does that happen? But I don't want to know.
4: No.
3: I don't want an explanation. It's just madness.
4: Mm-hmm.
3: Okay.
4: He gives very much like it puts the lotion on its skin.
3: Oh, vibes. Yeah. I thought the same thing.
4: Mm-hmm.
3: Man. And then this other candidate, you know, well, why you? Elizabeth Dickerson.
5: But I did this because I'm very interested in climate, and President Trump has done about everything he can do to strip away any protections that we have on climate.
3: So we just have someone strictly on climate.
4: Well, I mean,
3: this is for the Senate. This is a freaking joke.
4: Now it makes a lot more sense why that up-talking vocal fry guy thought that Graham Plattner was their best chance.
3: You know what? That does make sense now.
4: At least Graham Plattner sort of talks like a normal person.
3: This is true. Yeah, they don't have anybody else there in the bullpen. Wow, man. Okay. You won't believe what the governor of Minnesota said about a rapist.
4: Oh, dude.
3: We got to get to that and the five stories we're watching today. Straight ahead.

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0: The Markley Van Camp and Robbins Show. Jamie Markley, David Van Camp, Scott Robbins on vacation.
1: Exactly.
0: Yeah, yeah, we still have his soundboard. Yes.
1: Flipping unbelievable.
0: Yeah, I know. But right now, it's time for the five stories we're watching today.
2: All right, number five, Neville Roy Singham. He's a very wealthy, dark money left-wing crusader. He's under criminal investigation for tax fraud and illegally working for foreign interests, most notably China.
0: Really?
3: They don't interfere in our elections, though. China said so.
2: Number four, Los Angeles created a $60 million program where they would pay rent for homeless people to try to get homeless people off the streets. It was supposed to cover 2,000 apartments. Nearly a year later, that grand total, they missed the mark barely. Only three units are occupied.
0: That might be the greatest story of the day. That's 2,000, well, we got three.
2: That's how every California story goes, though.
0: It is, man, the amount of money that has been wasted on the homeless project while it just grows and grows, the problem.
2: Yeah, well, that, the train to nowhere, all of that. It's
0: yes.
2: Just tons of money getting thrown around and nothing gets done.
0: No.
2: Number three, well, I mean, the right people get paid, I suppose.
0: Yes.
2: Number three, U.S. oil giant Chevron is signing a deal with Iraq to circumvent the Strait of Hormuz as they move into Iraqi oil fields. Number two, CENTCOM says U.S. forces destroyed a surveillance tower at a port, which helped track and target commercial vessels near the Strait of Hormuz. And number one, President Trump put out documents claiming that China hacked voter rolls, or voter information, rather, databases, with one source claiming that China had produced fake driver's licenses in a scheme. Those are the top five stories that we're keeping an eye on today. 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
0: Saw an update at the New York Post. You talked about it the other day, David. The Canadian woman accused of hitting the patriotic teenager.
2: Oh, yeah.
0: At the Jersey Shore on the 4th of July weekend.
2: Yeah.
0: Is slated for deportation.
2: Well, good.
0: As the story reads, this is Caitlin Tracy, who's 33, the Canadian national, currently in custody at Delaney Hall Immigrant Detention Center in Newark. After she was, you know, beating on this kid because he, what, had a Trump hat?
2: Yeah, I think she, yeah.
0: Yeah, she was beating him up.
2: Yeah.
0: And it's like she is now in ICE custody pending removal from our nation. That's what the statement said. And they had put the clip out there. You know, it was just ridiculous. Mm-hmm. It's like you're a guest in our country.
2: Yes. Keep your hands to yourself.
0: Exactly. And then you had the clip, and it's her husband
2: mm-hmm.
0: that, you know, he's a big tough guy too with all his tats and everything.
2: Mm-hmm.
0: But he was weeping.
2: Oh, yeah. He was crying because his wife was in some trouble.
0: Oh, my gosh.
2: She messed around and found out.
0: Well, yeah.
2: That's what happened.
4: I need an immigration lawyer. I need help. I don't know what to do. I don't have any money. I'm so broke. But I got to figure something out. I got to save her. I need help. I need you to figure out. I don't know. This just happened. I
0: need you to figure out. You need to figure it out.
4: I need help. I need my wife. I don't want her to get hurt. I don't want to see her get. I don't know what to do. I don't know what to do.
0: Tell her not to hit people.
2: Right.
0: Like, what are you doing?
2: If you got to get a leash for her, then do it.
0: Whatever it takes. I know.
2: Shock collar? I don't know.
0: Jeez. Did you see this story on the McDonald's ice cream machine?
2: Mm-mm. I know that's a big controversy because it's always broken or whatever.
0: Yes, a new website crunched the numbers, digging into nearly 6 years of data across 492 cities in all 50 states to figure out which places could be safe if you're really wanting ice cream because the machines are down so often.
2: You know,
0: overall, what would you guess percentage of time that a McDonald's ice cream machine is down?
2: 18%.
0: It's 10.4.
2: Okay.
0: Not bad. But they said, and it kind of makes sense, the least reliable machines are in the South, especially Mississippi, Oklahoma, Georgia, Arkansas, Louisiana, Arkansas, and Texas.
2: Mm-hmm.
0: Probably because it gets used the most, I'm thinking. And then the machines that work the most are found up north, as you would guess. And then it goes by city. You know, what is it, a 46% chance of being down in some?
2: Dang.
0: In Cleveland, Tennessee?
2: You know, whoever put this together, McDonald's ought to be, scouting them.
0: Yeah, or somebody to help them along with the process.
2: I mean, that's weaponized autism, man. I mean, you got to take advantage of that. People just doing this on their free time?
0: Weaponized autism. Yes, that is one way to put it. Gulfport, Mississippi, chances are it could be down. Kalamazoo, Michigan.
2: Hmm.
0: Usually Michigan is pretty reliable. The states up north.
2: Yeah.
0: So, yeah. That's just pretty funny that they're doing a whole website for that. Biggest story of the day, David?
2: Biggest story of the day, well, it's that President Trump is dropping declassified documents talking about attempts at foreign interference in U.S. elections. And the left has already decided that he's a big fat liar, even though they claim that Russia stole the election in 2016 and still believe it in many places.
0: Oh, we got to get to the clip of Governor Tim Walz talking about a rapist. You won't believe it. And a round of What's Your Story coming right up.

0: Peek-a-boo. Peek-a-boo. Smile.
1: Smile, buddy.
0: Come on, smile. Oh, honey, he's still not smiling.
1: Maybe he's not a smiler.
0: Yeah, maybe he's just not a happy baby.
1: Maybe he's just being a boy. You know how boys are.
0: Or maybe he's teething. Oh, poor baby. I think his gums hurt.
1: Maybe he's just tired.
0: Or maybe his tummy hurts. He didn't eat that much.
1: Maybe he's not ticklish.
0: You think maybe he's scared of the dog?
1: Maybe he'll outgrow it. Maybe it's a phase. Maybe he just doesn't like smiling.
0: Maybe he has autism, and we can definitely do something to help.
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0: The Markley Van Camp and Robin Show. Jamie Markley, David Van Camp, Scott Robbins on vacation.
1: How about that?
0: Yeah, very happy.
1: How about that?
0: More on Robin's vacation coming up in a few with What's Your Story. I cannot wait. But before we get there, let's just get to this Tim Walz clip.
2: Oh, yeah. Well, Minnesota Governor Tim Walz is very upset that a child rapist has been deported. This is a guy who raped a 10-year-old multiple times, then offered her $100 to stay quiet. That was, what, 20 years ago or so? Well, Walz helped pardon him, allegedly to escape deportation. But then Secretary of State Marco Rubio revoked his legal status and sent him packing. Good. Bye.
0: Yes.
2: But Tim Walz, though, he's a little bit sad about this.
0: Okay.
3: I guess the question I would ask is did that make us any safer? Did that make the children that are left behind any more stable? Did it improve the idea that we can't all be judged by our worst day? And I want to be very clear, these are horrific crimes.
2: By our worst day, it was multiple days, by the way.
0: Right.
2: But also, if he's been in prison, I think the family has, I'm sure they're sad that he's out of the country now, but they've learned to live without him.
0: Well, yeah.
2: And if they want to be with him, they can go join him.
0: What a knothead to say something like that. Yeah. You can say reprehensible person?
2: Yeah.
0: Did you think that one through, or do you really think that?
2: I'm a
0: judge on our worst day. I mean, he just got rapey several times with a 10-year-old. What the are you talking about?
2: Right. Did you call him a knothead?
0: Yes.
2: I don't know if I've ever heard that term before.
0: There was something else I was going to say, and I thought, I can't say that. So knothead's not usually in the repertoire. It just came out of nowhere.
2: I was going to say, you've been hanging out with some 80-year-old farmers?
0: Exactly. Yeah, well, I grew up around them.
2: You did.
0: It's in there somewhere. No, I wanted to say something else.
2: Okay.
0: That guy's the worst.
2: He is.
0: And I just hope everything is found out about that guy. Because there's no way he didn't know all the fraud going on.
2: Oh, no.
0: And several other things with that guy.
2: Oh, for sure.
0: Will there be an investigation? We'll see.
2: Yeah. I think, well, there already is one, I suppose, but will it go anywhere as far as him? He may be well enough insulated away from all of it to where his fingerprints may be on it, but they can't prove anything as far as like him actually taking part in the fraud.
0: He doesn't seem like the type that would be smart enough to cover his tracks, but we'll see. As far as covering the tracks, Trump laid it out last night as far as what China has done, as far as trying to influence elections, hacking into databases, and also mentioned that there was email proof that intelligence was keeping information away from him.
4: One email among intelligence analysts admitted that they had, quote, deliberately massaged the presidential daily briefing to withhold information regarding Chinese activities related to the election. Another official inside the FBI wrote that she was running, quote, a shadow government, unquote, to keep intelligence about China's election meddling from becoming known and to keep it away from the honorable press. Other officials who witnessed such efforts perceived the motivations to be blatantly political.
0: Mm-hmm. Yeah. But, of course, you're not going to have legacy media report on that part.
2: Oh, no. No, no. It's just, it's been boiled down to, oh, he's just rehashing the 2020 election, which was actually not a huge part of it.
0: No. No, and he talked about the intel agencies know that the machines can be hacked.
4: Tonight, we're publishing a series of previously classified U.S. intelligence community assessments and other reports proving that our government has long known these machines are extremely exposed to attack. Russia, China, Iran, North Korea, as well as non-state groups, have the capability to compromise U.S. election infrastructure.
0: Yeah. Because when that had been talked about in 2020, it was widely mocked. Talked about all these different conspiracy theories. But it is interesting when you go back and see some clips of 2018 when you had Democrats admitting that it is totally possible.
2: Yes.
0: But then, you can't believe that.
2: No, you can't. And I've seen some pushback from the left on that whenever you know, a conservative says, well, here's Kamala Harris talking about how these machines can be hacked. And they said, well, the right mocked her for that. They didn't mock her for that. I mean, yeah, we mocked a lot of Democrats for claiming that, you know, Russia totally changed the course of history by deciding who the president was. But, I mean, a lot of conservatives were listening when it came to whether or not these things can be hacked. It's like, actually, I don't think that ever got dismissed out of hand, the potential for it to be hacked.
0: Right. Yes. That reminds me. And James O'Keefe, he knew what he was doing with this speech coming up. Had another one of these undercover people with a CIA cyber analyst getting them to admit that they withheld information and just willingly giving up the info. And I had Andres edit out part of it. And because it's always like in a restaurant, it's hard to hear parts. But you'll be able to make out some of it.
1: And it didn't just happen once. It happened over and over and over again.
0: We personally. Yeah, that's part of the report. But as far as just the audio of the interaction, just roll that.
5: The CIA or the NSA, best spy on Trump.
6: So it should be all of them.
7: So you're saying that your agency, CIA.
6: A lot of the agencies, he's not going to get it re-elected again. I've done the math. It's impossible. We have a choice here. Do we want our democracy or do we want some must be a dictator.
5: Does it say the CIA are really
6: no, we can't do that. And then I worked at NSA for a year.
5: Okay.
6: And I was doing some really cool cyber stuff.
0: Can you make that out?
2: Really cool cyber stuff.
0: Hey. I was doing this stuff. They trusted me. That's what I'm not Anton Feisey, the project manager for cyber operations for the CIA.
2: Yes.
0: That's who it is. Saying, yeah, I did all this. And yeah, that was part of it. We were withholding the information.
2: Is there ever just a notice that goes out in the CIA or NSA or whatever that is just saying, hey, look, that chick that inexplicably is going out with you right now, and if she's going, oh, really? Tell me more about blah, blah, blah, blah, blah. Okay, it's either James O'Keefe or it's Iran, all right? Like, come on, guys. You know?
0: It's like, yeah, you know that this has happened to so many different people.
2: Redirect the blood flow back to your brain, man.
0: Yeah, that's what they probably need to do. But it just cracks me up. It's like one after another, and there it is. Yes. All right, it's that time. We do it a couple of times a day, go around the table. It may not be the biggest story out there, but it caught your attention. You wanted to bring it in. David, what's your story here?
2: Do you want to go first? Because mine's kind of inside.
0: You know what? We'll just call this both of our stories.
2: Okay. There we go.
0: Because I can tell you where it started, and this was years ago, and this is about Scott, who is on vacation, and it's really a cool thing that he and two of his buddies, it's his buddy Lloyd and his brother, they go to Kansas City every year, make the journey, and Scott wasn't even a Kansas City fan way back in the mid-80s when he met Lloyd, but Lloyd was, and Scott became a Royals fan, so every summer, they would go in for like 3 or 4 ball games and just hang out in Kansas City. And when we became friends in the early 90s, he had invited me a couple of times. And I'm like, well, what are we going to do? Because I was more active, I guess I would say, like wanted to do other stuff. And it was always, well, we just kind of hang out by the hotel pool and then we go to the game. I'm like, that's it?
2: Yeah.
0: It's just like a dude fest, like a sausage fest. I mean, I like baseball, but what do you go out? You know, I was single at the time, or you go out, anything? Well, not really. We just go back to the hotel. Is it a nice hotel? Well, no, it's, and he referred to it as the Itchy Inn.
2: Yes.
0: And he's like, you don't want to go? And I'm like, well, a bunch of dudes. And then I used a reference.
2: Yes.
0: At the Itchy Inn, no, that's not my thing, man.
2: A very, so, very coarse turn of phrase that you'd used.
0: Yes.
2: Yes.
0: And so that conversation has been going for more than 30 years. Mm-hmm. Entered David Van Camp in 2014, and then he picks up on it immediately.
2: Yeah.
0: It's like, okay, I get it. What else do you do? Well, that's pretty much it. And then be like, well, we're going to go for barbecue. Sometimes we go to a mall. Yeah. I'm like, a mall? Shopping?
2: Yeah.
0: Why do I want to do that?
2: Well, and now he's very excited about going to a Funko Pop store.
0: Yes, he had mentioned that.
2: And he's very excited, too, because of three games in a row. And I'm glad he's excited for it. It's just not my thing.
0: I know.
2: I'm glad he's getting out. I'm glad he's doing it.
0: Yes. I think it's four games, but there's something special that three games in a row, they're giving out Bobby Witt Jr. bobbleheads.
2: Yes.
0: He collects bobbleheads. I wasn't here the day that he got that information, but you told me about it.
2: He was excited. It was like a little kid on Christmas. He was like, this is incredible. It's never happened before. Like, dead serious. I'm like, I'm glad you're excited about this.
0: He was like, yes. Yeah. Oh, my gosh. So, I've never seen anything like it before.
2: Yeah,
0: yes.
2: So I wrote a song for him about what you have suggested that these three grown men who share a hotel room at the Itchy Inn together.
0: Yes.
2: And basically, they go to the mall, they go buy toys, and
0: they'll get barbecue once or twice.
2: And I wrote a song and ran the lyrics and chord progression through AI, and it is, I had to censor part of it because I wasn't really sure it's right on the line about whether or not it would be in good taste.
0: The course reference that I made.
2: Yes.
0: And, got it.
2: Well, I thought this is good road trip music, you know, for Scott and all of that. And
0: it
2: explain their exploits over the next several days.

0: There you go.
1: I'm sweating. I'm laughing so much. Oh, my gosh. That is brilliant, dude.
0: I sent that to him, and I haven't heard back. I wonder why. He's probably blocked my number for the next few days.
1: Oh, my gosh. That is hilarious. All right. Nimrod's the news. We'll set you up with the Friday 5 and more straight ahead.

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0: The Markley Van Camp and Robin Show. You know, a lot of people talk about the weight loss injections because they do get results, but a lot of people that might want to lose significant weight have been hesitant because of the needles. 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
0: All right, David, I know you got a news update.
1: I do. Well, the CDC and FDA have told Americans to avoid certain Taco Bell lettuce because of the parasite outbreak from a Mexico supplier. The company is Taylor Foods. And there is a recall pending for all of this because, well, there was some poop in the fields.
0: Yeah. I see somebody else giving, sorry, David, tips of some other things to stay away from, like sometimes raspberries because it's hard to wash, things like that. But usually it's the lettuce with this story, it seems like.
1: Yeah. Oh, it usually is, yeah.
0: All right, we got to get to Nimrods. Here we go.
2: When the going gets tough.
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5: I love the poorly educated.
0: All right. Nimrods in the News. We go to Modesto, California, where you get this guy. He's a felon. His name is Samian Savance. He's 27. He's in some trouble. Because he's in possession of a bunch of guns. See, as a felon, you're not supposed to have guns.
1: No, you're not supposed to.
0: But, you know, he was very proud of the firearm, so proud that he put a picture of himself on Instagram with the firearms.
1: Well, it's a bad idea.
0: Yeah, pretty much. So officers attempted a traffic stop, but Samian led them on a brief high-speed chase. But then the pursuit was ended for safety reasons, because that's what they do. Yeah. But then they found the abandoned vehicle, because he got out and ran, recovered 9 firearms inside. Many of the guns matched those shown in the Instagram posts. Yeah, so he is in serious trouble now. That's Nimrods in the News. Now we got to set you up with the Friday Five. We were talking about Scott Robbins being gone on vacation. David debuted the song.
1: Yes. Something at the itchy end, yes.
0: Yes.
6: Very insensitive and cruel.
1: Yes.
0: Very funny. Yeah. A lot of great feedback on that. Anyway, we mentioned Scott was very excited on this trip because 3 nights in a row in Kansas City, they're giving away Bobby Witt Jr. bobbleheads.
1: Yes.
0: And Scott is a bobblehead connoisseur. He collects them.
1: Yes.
0: David had a great idea yesterday. Yeah. Songs with head in the title.
1: Yeah. Like the head, actually. Something on your shoulders.
0: Yes. And you think about it, wow, there's a lot of great songs with head in the title. If you want to get in early, the number 1-888-485-MVCR, and we'll kick it off next.
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6: Smile, buddy.
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0: The Markley, Van Camp, and Robbins Show. Jamie Markley, David Van Camp, Scott Robbins out. He's on vacation. And we have a tribute to him with our Friday 5-Hour Countdown, and it kicks off like this.
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0: Every Friday, we do a countdown. Sometimes we incorporate news. Sometimes it's a holiday. Today, in honor of our good friend, Scott Robbins.
20: I said we weren't friends, actually. You want to play that part of the tape, but you probably don't have that available right now. Because it doesn't turn me into the horse's ass that I sound like.
0: And yes, the Scott Robbins soundboard is still here.
20: Yes.
0: He is on his annual baseball trip to Kansas City. And he was so excited because for 3 games in a row, they're giving away Bobby Witt Jr. bobbleheads. And he is a bobblehead collector. Mm-hmm. So in honor of that, David had a great idea that we do songs with head in the title.
1: Yeah, why not? You know, bobblehead for the head. It's got to be the head on your shoulders, though. Like, so one headlight, the wallflowers, that's not in play.
0: Right, or heading out to the highway.
1: Yes.
0: No, that wouldn't be it. It's got to be head on your shoulders. Mm-hmm. That is a really good list, and Scott did vote on this.
1: He did. He did vote
0: before he took off. The number is 1-888-485-MVCR. Who's up first?
1: Let's talk to John in Connecticut. You're up first. Hey, John.
21: Wow, what an honor. Good afternoon, and happy Friday.
0: Happy Friday, John.
21: I want to mention, Jamie, I am right there with you. I think squirrels are evil, and they do attack people. I've been attacked. I have big pine trees between my home and my car. And I've been attacked by pine cones thrown by squirrels.
0: Really?
21: Chatter about it. Yeah. So.
0: And when they hit you, they laugh. You can hear them laughing.
21: I can. I can hear them chattering. They are truly the animal chattering class. But anyway, back to the countdown. I am the first song that came into my head. I was shocked that it didn't win the Grammy that year. It got beaten out by another movie song, Everybody's Talking by Harry Nilsson. And Robert Redford was not in favor of this song being used, but turned out to be a monster hit. B.J. Thomas, Raindrops Keep Falling on My Head.
0: Great call,
22: number
0: John.
22: Number two.
0: Yes.
22: Raindrops are falling on my head. And just like
0: that was a huge movie.
22: Feet are too big for his bed.
0: It was a huge hit. It's a total test of timer. And then personally, I don't know if I would like it so much, but it reminds me of my grandma.
1: Oh, really?
0: Yeah, she loved it.
1: I love this song. And this was my number one.
0: Wow.
1: I think it's just a very, very well done song, well crafted.
0: Yeah.
1: And it's hard for me to, it's weird because it's hard for me to feel in a bad mood when this song comes on.
0: I'm right there with you, man. And good memories. All right, that's a good start to the countdown. Who's up next?
1: Let's talk to Jeff in Illinois. Hey, Jeff.
23: Hey, how's it going, guys?
0: Going great, Jeff. How are you?
23: Here in East Peoria, listening to only two jokes, talking about politics today, but loving you guys. This is Scott.
0: Oh, yeah. Thanks, man. So what are you thinking today for a Head song?
23: Let's go with Head Games, Foreigner.
0: Oh, a number one for East Peoria.
13: Number one.
0: Head Games, that's all I get from you. Okay. I think Scott had this at number one. And I had it at number one.
1: Yeah.
0: Big song. Big test of time. Still like that song.
1: Yeah. I don't have a problem with it being number one. It was my number two.
0: Yeah. Hard to deny that. Yeah. Man, they had a whole string of albums, like one after another. Like multi-platinum. Great run. Yeah, really good song. Okay. So we got number one, number two. Who's next, David?
1: Let's talk to Woody in Vancouver. Hey, Woody.
14: Hey, guys. Love your show. I have a friend who dropped his cell phone in the porta potty, and he reached his bare hand into the muck, digging around for it, only to realize that later his phone never actually went into the hole. It was simply laying on the floor.
0: Oh, my gosh. I thought this was a setup to a joke. That's a real story.
14: That's a real story.
0: Oh, my God.
1: I don't know what's more shocking, that you'd go after the phone. Because to me, the phone is gone. If it goes in there, I'm not going after it. But there's two things that are amazing. One, that he actually went in for it. And the other thing is he realized it wasn't even in there. And then he told other people about it. I would go to my grave never having shared that.
14: I agree. Man.
0: Yeah, and that is one of Scott's worst fear, the whole Port-a-John thing. Yeah.
20: Oh, for Pete's sake.
0: Exactly. So what are you thinking today, Woody?
14: All right, we're going way back to 1959. Paul Anka, Put Your Head on My Shoulder.
0: Oh, man. People love that song.
15: Put your head.

0: I can't remember the last time I heard that song.
1: Yeah, I mean, it's one of those that I think the test of time is pretty good just because people know it. They recognize it.
0: Yes. But where do they hear it now?
1: I have no... Probably like movies. More than
0: yeah, that's probably true. Yeah, big hit. All right, yeah. See, at first you're like, hit songs, what? There are a bunch of them.
1: Mm-hmm.
0: All right, who's next?
1: Let's talk to Don in Arizona. Hey, Don.
2: Hey, how you doing, fella? By the way, I got a question for you. If you wrote that song, couldn't you... The one that's D-O-N-G that... I thought I was going to get thrown off your show last week for her.
0: That's a good question. We're still checking with the censors to see what we can get away with, Don.
2: Okay. Are you the one with the ADHD?
0: That's what they say. I don't believe it, but Scott says, yes, I'm riddled with it.
2: I don't know. Yeah, I've got severe ADHD, and my friends all give my wife squirrel figurines to put all over the house so I can't complete a thought.
0: That's great.
2: Anyway, fellas, I was going to say, Can't Get It Out of My Head by ELO. Saw them back in the early 70s. They were great.
0: Oh, yeah. As a matter of fact, Robbins was singing that around the studio yesterday.
1: Oh, he was lobbying for it hard to be in the top.
0: Yes, he thought it was disgusting, I think, that this and another song did not make it into the top five. There were two songs in the top five that he has a big problem with.
1: It is funny, though, that like this, I get, you can make the argument that it would be in the top five, but disgusting that it's not in there, I don't know.
0: I know, that was a pretty strong take. He was just shaking his head. He was almost glad he wasn't going to be here for the travesty. And it's songs with head in the title for the Friday Five. All right, who's up next?
1: Is it Tam in Oregon?
3: Yes, that's me.
1: Hi, Tam.
0: Hey, Tam.
3: Hi there. Hope you guys are having a great day.
0: Yes, you too.
3: Thank you. You want to know my song?
0: Absolutely.
3: All right, it's Hot Headed Woman by Elvis Presley.
0: Yes.
4: Number five.
5: Oh, well, a hot headed woman, soft-hearted man. Been the cause of trouble ever since the world began.
2: Oh, yeah.
0: I'm rocking with this in the studio yesterday. Talking about Elvis, such an ass kicker in his heyday.
1: Oh, heck yeah.
0: Robbins wants no part of it. None. I don't know what it is. He doesn't like the classic Elvis stuff. Well, just does not resonate.
1: It rocks too hard.
0: You know, I usually say that to him. He gets so ticked off. Oh, my gosh.
1: Well, he says, don't put me in a light rock box. And then you said that he posted on his own Facebook page that it was a Fogelberg Friday.
0: Yeah, Fogelberg Friday. Yes.
4: Stop it.
0: Okay.
6: Show pound sand.
0: Thank you for the soundboard, of course. Yes. All right. We got number three and number four left. Songs with head in the title. And who's up next?
1: We got Damon calling in. Hey, Damon.
7: Okay. Hello. How about Head Like a Hole, Nine Inch Nails?
0: Yes. That riff in there is really good. I remember when that first came out. Sonically, it was different than so many other songs.
1: Well, I've never been the biggest fan, but I can say, like, I do think that Trent Reznor is a really, really good composer and a good producer of music.
0: Yeah. Yeah. You would have to say innovated a sound that a lot of people tried to copy.
1: Oh, for sure. Didn't Guns N' Roses try to rip them off?
0: Yes. It was this whole thing. If you hear, like, the different members at the time in the mid-90s, the reason that Guns N' Roses album would never come out is because trends had changed, and it was Nine Inch Nails and other industrial-sounding sort of bands, and Axl was trying to get caught up in that. Like, just write songs, bro.
1: Right.
0: You're not going to be able to do that. Okay. So we're still looking for number three and number four. Songs with head in the title. The number, 1-888-485-MVCR. Again, 1-888-485-MVCR. And we'll wrap up the countdown next.

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4: 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Asthma, chronic bronchitis, emphysema, tuberculosis. 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

0: Markley, Van Camp, and Robbins Show. Jamie Markley, David Van Camp, Scott Robbins on vacation. And the reason we're doing the Friday Five this way is because he is going to Kansas City. And it's three bobblehead nights in a row, and he's excited about it. I'm not even joking.
1: Very excited. He called it incredible.
0: They've never done it before. Three in a row. All Bobby Witt Jr., same player. So we're doing songs with Head in the title for the bobbleheads. Head Games from Foreigner, that's your number one. BJ Thomas, Raindrops Keep Falling on My Head at number two. We're looking for three and four. Hard-Headed Woman from Elvis was at number five. We've also had some great honorable mentions from ELO and others. And now back to it, David.
1: We got Matt calling in from San Antonio. Hey, Matt.
2: Hey, how's it going, guys?
0: Going great, Matt. You surviving the weather?
2: I apologize. Oh, man, the allergies are getting me. It's really bad over here right now. But my voice doesn't normally sound like this. It usually sounds like a, hi, guys. My choice today is Some Heads Are Gonna Roll by Judas Priest.
0: Oh, well done. Yes. This is the first time I've ever heard a voice quite like that request the Judas Priest. Well played. Yes. That one may have been cranked in the Markley car in 1984. Oh, yeah. From Defenders of the Faith.
1: Yes. Matt from San Antonio living up to the rock dog mythos of San Antonio. Yes.
0: Yeah, there you go, man. And I'm sure Robin's right now on vacation singing in a car somewhere. Some sort. Anyway, back to it, David. Who's next?
1: Let's talk to Hank in Washington. Hey, Hank.
3: Hey, gentlemen. How's it going?
0: It's going great, Hank. How are you? Ready for the weekend?
3: Good. Yeah, good. Looking forward to it. Hey, I was watching that old man getting chased by the bison in Yellowstone, and I pictured myself that would have been Scott Robbins, how that would have turned out.
0: Oh, man. But, oh, yeah. Oh,
3: I don't know. Yeah, I don't think he would have made it too long there. But
0: no, I don't think
3: I'm
0: so.
3: I'm going to give away my age. I'm going to give away my age and go with Hold Your Head Up by Argent.
0: Oh,
4: number
0: yeah, dude.
4: Four.
0: That was a big hit. And it stuck around for a long time.
1: Yeah, I think it still gets played.
0: That's one of those songs. It's like 6 minutes and 7 seconds. It could be four easy.
1: Yes, it could.
0: A little repetitive.
1: Kind of this.
0: But yeah, good song. Yeah. We're going to just stretch out and jam just a little bit. Oh, yeah. All right. Who's up next?
1: We got

0: Kyra in Nebraska. Hey, Kyra.
1: Hello. It's been a while.
2: Yeah, Kyra. Thanks for checking in.
1: Oh, you're welcome. And hope all's well there.
2: Yes.
1: I'm going to say I think the Beach Boys sang Head on My Shoulder.
2: Head on My Shoulder? Beach Boys?
0: Yeah, there is a Beach Boys song in there, yeah.
2: We do have Beach Boys. Oh, yes. I think Robbins really digs that tune, too.
3: Yes!
2: Yeah.
3: And listen to my heart.
2: I forgot about that song. Yeah. It's like when I think Beach Boys, I just don't think that song. Yeah. But yeah. Good call, Kyra. All right, who's next?
0: Let's go with Wendy. Hey, Wendy.
4: Yes?
2: Hey, Wendy.
4: Hello? Hi, hello. How are you guys?
2: Doing great. Where are you calling from?
4: Mississippi.
2: Oh, yeah, great. Love it. Are you calling with a Mississippi song or another song?
4: No, another song.
2: Okay, what you got?
4: Head Over Heels, Tears for Fears.
2: Yes, we were talking about that yesterday. It was a big hit. Robin's played that at Top 40.
0: Oh, I bet he did. I can smell his Marlboro Reds.
2: Yes. Do you like this song?
0: I love this song.
2: Wow, man. It's amazing to me to think that song was big 2 years before you were born. That's when Scott and I really feel old.
0: I have a weird soft spot in my heart for Tears for Fears.
2: Is it your love of the Beatles?
0: A little bit. I mean, the production is still, yeah. I mean, it's very dated production. But, yeah, I just think they just make well-crafted songs.
2: Yeah. I asked Wendy about a Mississippi song because ZZ Top, my head's in Mississippi. I love that song. It's really good.
5: Stumbling through a parking lot of an invisible 7-Eleven.
2: Yeah, it's trippy. All right, we got time for another?
0: Yeah, I think we do. We got Ron in Michigan. Hey, Ron.
6: Hey, longtime listener, first-time caller.
2: Thanks, Ron.
6: Of a band called Quiet Riot. Bang Your Head if you don't already have that one.
2: Oh, buddy.
7: Number three.
2: Oh, yeah.
0: Parentheses count in the song.
2: Yes, Bang Your Head. My son was asking me about this last night. I put the video up for him. He's like, is that like when they first started making videos? Kind of, yeah.
0: Isn't that the one where the lead singer is like hanging, like draped over the guitar player and like playing like air guitar
2: on
0: the frets?
2: Yeah, he starts in the padded room.
0: Yeah.
2: Yes. Kevin Dubrow. R.I.P. Yes. So that's our five. And that's like AM production on that one. So yeah, Scott did not like that and Elvis made it into the top five. Mm-hmm. But there you go. And then we have a bunch of honorable mentions that we just haven't had a chance to get to yet. Oh, the one that Robin said. Oh, how is that not in the five? It just didn't make it into my five. Sorry. But anyway. So, yes, if we have time, we'll get to some more honorable mentions. Plus, we got news update. Well, and the Scott Robbins soundboard all on the way.

0: Peekaboo. Peekaboo. Smile.
1: Smile, buddy.
0: Come on, smile. Oh, honey, he's still not smiling.
1: Maybe he's not a smiler.
0: Yeah, maybe he's just not a happy baby.
1: Maybe he's just being a boy. You know how boys are.
0: Or maybe he's teething. Oh, poor baby. I think his gums hurt.
1: Maybe he's just tired.
0: Or maybe his tummy hurts. He didn't eat that much.
1: Maybe he's not ticklish.
0: You think maybe he's scared of the dog?
1: Maybe he'll outgrow it. Maybe it's a phase. Maybe he just doesn't like smiling.
0: Maybe he has autism, and we can definitely...

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0: right. The Markley Van Camp and Robbins Show. Jamie Markley, David Van Camp, Scott Robbins on vacation. He will be back next week. Okay, news update, David Van Camp.
1: Well, I found this to be kind of interesting. There was a directive from Pete Hegseth, the Secretary of War, about making available testosterone treatments for war fighters.
0: Yeah, going to be testing guys 30 over just to see how their testosterone levels are.
1: Right, which is, I mean, that's for the left to be mad about it is just kind of crazy to me because they seem to be obsessed with all sorts of health care.
0: Right.
1: It's like, yeah, testosterone, fine for your 13-year-old girl. Right. But a war fighter who may be dealing with some physical exertion issues, no, we can't do that, right?
0: Well, not only that, man, the way I understand it, cortisol, the stress hormone, can lower testosterone.
1: Yes, it can, yeah.
0: And you're under stress all the time.
1: Mm-hmm.
0: So that seems like it makes sense.
1: Seems like a good thing. So, but Representative Becca Belent, she's a Democrat from Vermont, she had this to say.
0: Okay.
2: But I think is indicative of the fact that there are so many people in this administration that have some weird, like, intense, homoerotic feelings towards men while also being...
0: Hold on a second.
1: Yeah.
0: Who is she talking about?
1: Yeah, she's talking about Pete Hegseth and focusing on, you know, having war fighters be physically fit.
0: And full of testosterone, that seems to be okay.
2: Men, while also being incredibly homophobic, and not just homophobic, but like hate-mongering, fear-mongering about the LGBT community. So,
0: who's done that?
1: Yeah, it's not.
0: Can she give an example?
1: She's probably talking about, you know, the boys playing girls sports thing. Apparently that's fear-mongering and hate-mongering.
0: And you're homophobic if you don't think dongs should be in girls sports.
1: Yes.
0: Okay. All right.
2: Let me be clear. I don't think the homoeroticism is the weird part. The weird part...
0: Oh, now she caught herself.
1: Right.
0: Oh, gosh, I can't say that because I'm going to lose some with the base.
1: Right.
0: Uh-oh. Backtrack.
2: Let me be clear. I don't think the homoeroticism is the weird part. The weird part is that they pretend that that's not what it's about. And so...
0: So you're a mind reader. Okay, you can know the desires of all these people. Because you can tell. Got it.
2: Example of this, like the manly, rugged, macho man. And it's like, I don't know if you know who Tom of Finland is. Tom of Finland, okay? This is a gay male porn that was drawn by a man. And like Pete Hegseth is the embodiment of that. So I feel like they must be looking at that as like their example for what men look like.
0: I mean, who is this knucklehead?
1: She's a lunatic, man.
0: Oh my god.
1: I'm like, okay, wait a minute. Yeah, this whole idea of like peak male performance is terrible and homoerotic. I'm sorry, but I don't think there were a whole lot of twig boys involved in the black bagging of Maduro. I'm pretty sure you want people going on high risk missions like that to be very physically fit.
0: Yes, 100%. Save that file.
1: Yeah,
0: that's incredible.
1: Yeah, hell, you know, giving medical treatment and preventative care to veterans is gay, apparently, or to active duty service members is gay, according to that lady.
0: Because she can tell what the desires of these different individuals are. Yes. She can tell that it's, even though they project being very manly, they... They're really gay, is what she's saying.
1: Yes.
0: Okay, got it. In unrelated news, Cory Booker spoke on Trump's speech last night. And this is what he had to say.
3: Donald Trump's speech was full of outright lies, dangerous disinformation, and yet again, his attempts to undermine and subvert our democracy. Now he knows he's headed toward midterm losses, and his only hope is to undermine the validity and trust in our elections. Don't let him do it. We have work to do against a desperate president that's willing to do whatever it takes to try to stop us from voting and participating. We will fight. He will lose. The people will win.
0: Okay. See, all that stuff that Trump put out last night about China hacking into our system and bringing the receipts, just all lies.
1: Of course.
0: Flashback, Cory Booker demanding answers. How did Trisha help Trump win in 2016?
3: Everyone needs to join me and others in calling for aggressive, thorough, exhaustive congressional investigations into what is going on with Russia. This is a crisis in our country. And these are the facts. This is what we know.
0: Okay.
3: We saw an unprecedented attack on our nation during our elections with cyber hacking, cyber attacks, propaganda, and more from the Russians. In a democracy, this is the bedrock of a free nation, is the ability to express yourself, your opinions at the poll. Russia tried to undermine that and attacked this country, but it's more. We now know that...
0: Is it okay for Russia, not China? Just right. Asking, Corey. Whatever.
3: We now know that at a time that Donald Trump seemed to be inexplicably cozying up to the Russians, America deserves to know. Join me and others who are calling for this to be thoroughly and aggressively and exhaustively investigated, not just by law enforcement officials, but also by Congress. Join me by calling your congressperson and letting them know that we demand answers.
4: And testosterone, yes. Of course. Thank you, Corey.
1: Good golly, man. It's like they don't even realize that the internet exists.
4: I know.
1: And that people can go back and find all the nonsense that they were... that they were promoting for years.
0: Yes. And the media doesn't hold anybody accountable on that. But there you go. Well, even in 2018, you know, Obama at the time talking about Russia, what were you doing?
5: Closing up to Russia? What happened to the Republican Party?
0: And then long pause. Mm-hmm. Okay, get on with it.
5: It's central organizing principle in foreign policy. Was the fight against communism, and now they're cozying up to the former head of the KGB.
0: Save that part of the clip about the communism.
1: Oh, yeah. No kidding.
0: That one's pretty tough in 2026, Big O. Yeah, you better get on board with the communism anyway.
5: Actively blocking legislation that would defend our elections from Russian attack. What happened? In the end, the threat to our democracy.
0: Of course, it's always.
5: Doesn't just come from Donald Trump or... the current batch of Republicans in Congress, or the Koch brothers and their lobbyists, or
0: Koch brothers, you
5: know, too much compromise from Democrats, or Russian hacking. The biggest threat to our democracy is indifference.
0: Right. He's so full of baloney.
1: Well, they really are starting to sound rather indifferent about foreign interference in elections.
0: It does sound that way to me. What's the problem? Oh my gosh. Okay. All right. Other news out there. Well, this whole race in Maine is upside down, and it really looks like Susan Collins is going to win again for the Senate. Just when Democrats thought they had their guy with Graham Plattner, and then, you know, the thing was, it was like this terrible secret that wasn't kept. There was so much oppo info on this guy, it was going to torpedo his campaign, and it did.
1: Yeah, it did. And that call came from inside the House, because I think Republicans were holding off on anything else until later.
0: Yes.
1: But, yeah, I think, you know, based on seeing some of the clips from last night's debate, I kind of think they should have rolled the dice with Graham Plattner.
0: You know what? I wondered the same thing. Like, oh, my gosh, is anyone ready for prime time here?
1: No, apparently not. I don't know if this is the B team or what. But, of course, what is making a lot of headlines is Ashley Webb.
0: Yes.
1: This is a trans activist. He's a guy, but he goes by Ashley Webb, and he's a big dude. He's got the lazy eye, kind of looks like a creep, has said and done very creepy things online. I just, at the risk of poisoning the jury, the interesting thing is he is a left-winger, but from the left-wing perspective, he may actually have the most reasonable take when it comes to ICE.
0: Really?
1: Yeah.
0: Okay. I heard the clip of him talking about using the bathroom, all that. I don't know that I've heard this.
6: I agree. They need to take the masks off, and they need to put their badges on, and then they also need to wear their body cams. And I don't believe they should be able to just walk away after they shoot somebody. They should be held accountable. They should be investigated, and they should be prosecuted to the full extent of the law. As far as the immunity, I'd like to see that stripped away. It's probably not going to get stripped away. If we tried to go after it, Leals are going to fight it. I guess the best option would be to defund them as much as we can. I would like to abolish them, but that's probably not going to happen either.
1: Right. It's basically like, I believe what you people believe, but let's be clear-eyed about this, and we're not going to be able to accomplish any of this.
0: Wow. It's sometimes like when we're excited about someone might actually go to jail for what they've done, you're like, nothing's going to happen. That's what he just did. Poured cold water on the whole thing. Yeah, probably not. But when he was asked your qualifications, that was an all-timer.
7: Actually, Webb, what qualifications do you have to serve in the U.S. Senate?
8: Oh, I ran for office several times. Didn't win, but didn't run. And then I'm a songwriter, and then I write my own books. Mm-hmm. And then I suppose my transparency, I wouldn't lie to the people, and I wouldn't deceive the people like we're being deceived right now. Like,
0: I wouldn't lie, and I wouldn't deceive.
1: Yes.
0: I write songs and books, and I've lost before.
1: Yes.
0: Those are my qualifications. And I have this nervous sort of laugh sometimes.
8: Didn't win, but he didn't run. And then,
0: right. I have that going for me, too.
8: But he didn't.
0: Right. Golly. Why did they put that dude out there?
1: Dude, it almost seems cruel.
0: I'm with you.
1: I mean, he's putting himself out there, I guess, so, you know.
0: Yeah.
1: Personal accountability counts for something, but man.
0: Well, some others had real political aspirations, like Elizabeth Dickerson.
9: But I did this because I'm very interested in climate, and President Trump has done about everything he can do to strip away any protections that we have on climate.
0: Yeah, that's big for people.
1: Yeah.
0: It's always low on the list.
1: Well, and then especially right now, as that region of the country and a lot of the northern states of the country is being hit by Canadian wildfires. Like, you think about, or being,
0: By the
1: smoke at least.
0: Yes.
1: You think about, in terms of Green New Deal stuff, what has Canada not done?
0: Exactly.
1: I mean, they're all about that climate stuff, and, well, they forgot the forest management part.
0: It's in year after year this happens. It is kind of crazy. Real quick, I don't know if you happen to see this. As a fan of William Shatner, you know, he's got this album coming out. It's like a metal album.
1: Yeah.
0: I think it's going to be hilarious.
1: Yeah, he does this from time to time, and it's very self-aware.
0: Yes. He is actually going to perform in Chicago at Riot Fest.
1: Wow.
0: In September. And some people got a hold of his writer.
1: Oh, gosh.
0: And it's hilarious. Like, he's playing up the whole hard rock thing. First of all, the city has to rename a boat in his honor so he can captain a ship again. He's going to sing Take Me Out to the Ball Game at a Cubs game. He demands fire breathers and an intro video by Gwar. And for transportation, no golf cart, he wants a DeLorean. And backstage, he wants a dressing room called Shatner's Shag Shack.
1: And an outhouse called Shatner's, well, you can fill in the rest.
0: Yeah, probably. I was looking at this, I'm like, is this real? 4 feet of Polish sausage. A Montreal Canadiens hockey sweater signed by John Stamos. One pair of white socks, one pair of underwear. An assortment of adoptable puppies from a reputable nonprofit shelter. I'm like, okay, this can't be real. A bouquet of flowers in a vase, Shatner.
1: Sure. Yeah.
0: In his rider. Okay, that should be good. All right. A couple of other stories we still need to get to. And, yes, always miss the Scott Robbins trifecta. I guess Casey's out with him, so they'll be returning next week. But we have an update on an earlier Nimrod that you're going to love, and a news update next.

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5: 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Asthma, chronic bronchitis, emphysema, tuberculosis. These pulmonary diseases affect millions of Americans daily, and if you already suffer from one of these ailments, then you're well aware of the problems that you face. For over 75 years, the Will Rogers Institute has provided health education and research for all. 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Kathy Ireland for the Will Rogers Institute.
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